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0: Hi, my name's Robin Fletcher. I've smoked for 46 years. I went to a seminar in March of 27 and seen Mark. My best friend came with me. We both went to it, and neither one of us smoked a cigarette in almost 7.5 months. I took my three sisters and my brother-in-law and my sister's best friend and them went. None of them have smoked a cigarette, and I want to thank you from the bottom of my heart. Thank you.
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13: Hi, my name's Robin Fletcher. I've smoked for 46 years. I went to a seminar in March 27th and seen Mark. My best friend came with me. We both went to it, and neither one of us smoked a cigarette in almost 7.5 months. I took my three sisters and my brother-in-law and my sister's best friend, and went. None of them have smoked a cigarette, and I want to thank you from the bottom of my heart. Thank you.
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0: 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We'll be joined by comedian Mark Shalafoo.
1: It was like a lavender-scented perfume. 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
13: Hi, my name's Robin Fletcher. I've smoked for 46 years. I went to a seminar in March 27th and seen Mark. My best friend came with me. We both went to it, and neither one of us smoked a cigarette in almost 7.5 months. I took my three sisters and my brother-in-law and my sister's best friend and went. None of them have smoked a cigarette, and I want to thank you from the bottom of my heart. Thank you.
14: My name is Jen Carpenter. I went to a Mark Patrick seminar, the Stop Smoking, and it worked. A friend of mine also went, and he still no longer smokes, and it was just amazing.
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1: Here is Caden Hauser. We'll see how long he can throw it here. He's standing at the 40. He's got all day. Now he heaves it deep to the south end zone. Ball up for grabs. And it is juggled around. Is it caught? It is! Touchdown! Touchdown, Illinois! How do you like that? Ty Robinson with the catch.
2: What a play for Illinois on opening day, a Hail Mary that everybody felt good about. The call from Brian Barnhart, the voice of the Fighting Illini. Halftime Hail Mary as Illinois beats UAB in their opener 42-23. And welcome into the Sports Life. Will Teamener along with Dalton Shetler. And an interesting show I think we have for everybody. And one of the things we're going to talk about, Dalton, is this thing called the Folds of Honor Collegiate. It is a major event, and we're going to talk to the man who created it.
3: Oh, that's going to be a lot of fun. And you know what else? We got a lot of Big Ten football in the rearview mirror, actually, as we have some of those calls and some of these exciting moments. We're going to be catching up with Tim May, who, of course, is a veteran when it comes to Big Ten football coverage. We'll get his thoughts on Ohio State. We'll get his thoughts on the Big Ten and whatever else Tim wants to talk about. That's usually the way we like to roll with Tim May. And you just heard a Hail Mary, and as you said, it's one that everybody felt good about. Maybe one that a lot of people felt conflicted about was the one in Ann Arbor at the Big House. We're going to be recapping Michigan, Western Michigan. We're going to be doing that here shortly, but we're also going to revisit another clock controversy involving Michigan football that dates back 25 years ago.
2: They're consistent.
3: That's right.
2: I'm sorry. That was just way too easy. Well, let's kind of set up this thing between Michigan and Western Michigan. Heaven knows there's been a lot of discussion about it.
3: Yeah, there most certainly has. And if everybody's privy to what happened, look, Western Michigan had a 12-7 lead on Michigan. Couple of seconds left. Michigan drops back for a Hail Mary. Incomplete. Everybody thought the ball game was done because the scoreboard read 0 seconds left on the clock. However, 1 second was put back on in, again, controversial fashion, and that resulted in Michigan then completing a Hail Mary. So here's the sequence of events through the eyes of Broncos and the voice of the Broncos, Robin Hook, as he takes you through the entire end-of-game sequence on the Bronco Media Network.
4: You might run the whole clock out if you try to throw the ball to the end zone just as once.
5: Underwood has the snap. Broncos rush three. Underwood steps up in the pocket, looking downfield, throws one up into the end zone, back of the end zone, out of the back of the end zone. That's it. The game clock score shows zeros, and Western Michigan has come to the Big House and defeated the Michigan Wolverines in the season opener. Final score, Western Michigan 12, Michigan 7.
6: Is under further review.
5: Perhaps there's time left on the clock. Let's see.
6: After review, there's 1 second remaining in the game. Third down.
5: So one more play. 1 second left to go. Broncos looking for their first ever victory over Michigan. In this, the ninth game of the all-time series.
4: Well, Broncos practice this situation every day in practice, these such game situations where they're down or they're ahead in these Hail Mary, these long pass situations.
5: Final play of the game, 1 second to go. Broncos on top, 12-7. Underwood looks over that Bronco defense.
4: They're showing blitz, Rob. Let's see if they bring some extra guys.
5: Like they might be bringing some folks.
4: Here they come.
5: They rush four. Underwood back to pass, standing at the 40. Airs this one up. Short of the goal line. It's batted around, and it is caught for a touchdown. Touchdown on the final play of the game. And Michigan wins it on a Hail Mary with 1 second left in the game. Unbelievable. Final score, Michigan 13, Western Michigan 12. Broncos thought they'd won it.
6: That's the end of the game.
5: Final score, Michigan on the last play of the game, a Hail Mary. And a Hail Mary was answered. Michigan 13, Broncos 12, our post-game coverage after the Broncos head to the locker room, stunned at that final play when Michigan was given an extra second to win it on a Hail Mary. But the Broncos, what a showing they made here tonight on national television in front of over 100,000 Michigan fans. Now the Wolverines are coming out onto the field. Michigan students mobbing their team after a Hail Mary win over Western Michigan on the game's final play. Michigan 13, Broncos 12 on the touchdown reception by J.J. Buchanan.
2: Robin Hook, the voice of the Broncos. Robin is a buddy of mine. I've known Robin a long time. I must admit, if I was in his shoes, I would not have been that calm. I would have been going crazy.
3: I was going to say, I do think amidst all the chaos, Will, one thing that can be saluted, the professionalism in class from Robin Hook.
2: Yep.
3: We saw a lot of professionalism from all the Western Michigan leaders in all the different aspects that they reside in. So I thought there should be a tip of the cap, at least for class, to the folks in Kalamazoo.
2: Oh, there's no question about that. But I would have been really crazy. I'm pretty sure I would have gone nuts. But you can also hear severe disappointment in his voice.
3: Oh, absolutely. And how can you not be, given that entire setup and what that moment was? And he called what he thought was a Bronco victory and what all of America thought was a Bronco victory, at least for a few seconds before a second was put back on there at the big house.
2: I got a kick out of the end of it when they scored the touchdown, right?
3: Mm-hmm.
2: Hear the official go, "And that's the end of the game." Really? Are you sure?
3: That just feels like salt in the wound, doesn't it?
2: It's really over now.
3: Well, let's go ahead and hear what it sounds like on the other side. Now, as a part of this, we don't have the Hail Mary that was incomplete and eventually came back. We just have the actual final play from the big house for the voice of the Michigan Wolverines, Doug Karsh and his broadcast crew. Here's what the final play sounded like.
7: They've got 6'3" freshman Travis Johnson out there. They've got 6'7" freshman Mason Bonner out there. J.J. Buchanan, Andrew Marsh. And here we go on this final play of the game. Michigan needs a miracle. Mustard's crowding the line of scrimmage here. Which is interesting. 1, 2, 3, 4, 5, 6 up front. Underwood takes the snap. Now they rush four. Back to pass, back at his own 40, is going to let it go. This one's coming down in the end zone. It is caught! Touchdown, Wolverines! Touchdown! Touchdown!
2: Are you serious?
7: Absolute miracle!
2: Are you serious?
7: It's Mason Bonner! No, it's not Mason Bonner. Who's at the bottom of that pile?
8: Who got that?
7: Buchanan? It's J.J. Buchanan! Unbelievable!
6: That's the end of the game.
2: There's your miracle! There is your miracle!
7: Are they going to review this? Is there any doubt?
2: No, I think the referee said it was the game.
8: John, we called it, baby!
2: Yes, you did!
7: Unbelievable! The final score from the big house. Michigan 13. Western Michigan 12. On a 48-yard Hail Mary from Bryce Underwood to J.J. Buchanan. Not a work of art.
8: About J.J.!
7: Not a work of art, but not a loss. Jason?
8: Oh, my gosh.
7: It's mayhem down there.
8: It is.
2: Not a work of art, but not a loss. Well, Doug Carr's the voice of the Wolverines. He also said before the play that Michigan needed a miracle. They got two miracles.
3: That's right. That's true.
2: They needed both of them, and they got them. Oh, man. Well, this thing will not go away. And then all of a sudden, this week, the NCAA apparently has come out and said that there's only one clock. And it's the clock you see in the stadium. I mean, I'm 95 years old. I didn't know there were two clocks. Come on.
3: Nobody did.
2: But anyway, so that was interesting because if something good comes out of this, at least maybe we won't have this happening to anybody else.
3: Yeah.
2: The clock's the clock. What it says is what it says. Well, when we come back with more of the sports life, Michigan was involved 25 years ago in another one-second game. We'll talk about it in just a moment.
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0: And welcome back for more of the Sports Life. 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Well, we talked about the 1 second game between Western Michigan and Michigan to open up the show. Well, there was another 1 second game involving Michigan, but this one took place in 2001, 25 years ago, November the 3rd, and it was against Michigan State, and it was in East Lansing. And that was a fun game.
1: That most certainly was, and memorable for all sorts of reasons, kind of like last week's was there in Ann Arbor. A little bit of controversy surrounding this one as well. But, of course, in this one, the Wolverines were on the other end of the scoreboard. So we want to relive what this moment was, as you said, 25 years ago, 2001, where Jeff Smoker found TJ Duckett in the end zone there at Spartan Stadium. Here's what it sounded like on the Michigan State call with the voice of the Spartans, George Blaha.
2: 1 second to go. Out of the huddle come the Spartans, Kavanaugh and Haygood. To the left with Baker. To the right, TJ and Rogers. Jeff Smoker takes the shotgun snap. Rolls to his right. Wants to throw back left and does. It's up for grabs in the end zone. It is caught. It's caught by TJ. Touchdown, MSU. The Spartans win. The Spartans win. TJ's being snowed under by his teammates in the end zone. Spartans win.
3: What a play.
2: A two-yard touchdown toss
3: with
2: Jeff Smoker. What a heads-up play and a great grab by TJ.
3: Smoker rolled to his right. It was going to be a run or pass with that 1 second left. No receivers were there. He threw the ball all the way back across the field to the guy who has been Mr. Football all day today, TJ Duckett, who made the play, went up high in the end zone for the catch. One of the great plays in Michigan State football history.
4: Last play of the game. You know, the Yankees keep talking about the fact they use 27 outs before they're down. You clearly use all 60 minutes in a game. Talk about the last play.
5: Well, I had five wide outs, and they put me in the shotgun. And it's tough to throw the ball when you're that close to the to the goal line. There's not much room to throw, and they did a good job of covering the receivers early. And I just rolled the pocket, kept looking for someone to throw. I looked back across the field, saw TJ in the end zone. A little area, a little space, and throw it back to him. And he got it. I don't know. I got hit on that play too. I just heard the crowd roar, and knew we won the game.
6: How often do you think about the big catch to beat Michigan with 1 second to go in 2001?
7: You know, it was a blessing to have the opportunity to receive that ball. I mean, to think about that, it always brings a smile to my face. And it's just the memories of the hard work that our team went through to pull that off. And the way, not just that catch, but the way that whole game played out. And the way we just stuck together and fought to the end, you know, it's not my catch that I remember. It's the whole team effort that I remember.
0: Well, TJ Duckett ran all over Michigan that game for sure, and he was not the best pass catcher on that team, but he caught that pass, and it was interesting. Smoker got sacked 12 times in that game.
1: Jeez.
0: 12. But the one thing that the Michigan faithful did not talk much about, and of course, you're going to talk about Frank Beckman's call in a moment here, is that what led to the 1 second miracle for Michigan State were two major penalties against Michigan. It started off with a horrible punt, a 28-yard punt from the end zone. So Michigan State started off on the Michigan 44, but when it was all over, fourth down, game over, flag, grabbing the face mask.
1: Mm.
0: Another flag in that drive, 12 men on the field. And so Michigan really helped getting the ball down there, but then you'll get down to, was it home cooking on the clock? Well, Frank Beckman had an opinion.
8: Well, this is a running formation.
9: Yep, here they go. Oh, no, he's in a shotgun now.
8: Oh, okay, he is.
9: In a shotgun. And Smoker's going to roll to his right. He can run. What's after him? He missed him. Smoker down to the one. He's to the one. The clock is running. 7 seconds. 6, 5. 4, 3, 2, 1. Smoker spikes the ball, and the clock had stopped. The clock had stopped at one. They stopped the clock, Jim. They stopped the clock when they shouldn't have. Jim, that clock should have run out. That's unbelievable. Is this home cooking or what? Larry Belat, the ex-coach at MSU and the color commentator from radio, just put his hands up with that sheepish grin.
10: Here comes
9: that. That's unbelievable.
10: Yeah, I mean,
9: that's criminal.
10: Watch out, Haygood. Watch out.
11: Okay, they're over there.
9: Okay, in the shotgun, Smoker from the two. He's going to score.
10: Look at Larry Stevens
9: being held. The pass into the end zone. Coach, touchdown by Duffel. Unbelievable. Stevens.

0: Jim, this game was stolen from the Michigan Wolverines. The clock should have run out when Smoker spiked the ball. He had no time left. They stopped the clock with a second to go before he threw it. Larry Stevens was nearly undressed on the pass rush on the final play. And Smoker heaved it up into the end zone where Duckett caught it for the game-winning touchdown. Unbelievable. We do know that at the end, when Jeff Smoker tried to run the ball in from the four, he was tackled, and as he lined up to try to get a snap off, as the clock was running down, he threw the ball in the turf with 1 second left, and that second stayed on the board for an eternity. They did not let the clock keep running at 1 second. They just stopped the clock at 1 second and gave Michigan State one more play, and then on the winning touchdown pass, Larry Stevens out in the open was nearly undressed of his jersey, but there was no call by the vigilant officiating crew that we had today. And let's identify them for you once again. Let's give them credit for their job. Jim LaPatina, Jim Krogstad, Brent Durbin, Steve Beckman, no relation, Denny Freund, Michael Banks, and John Langan. That was your officiating crew today that made all the calls in this one. The Spartans with three penalties for 30 yards, the Wolverines six for 61, including the critical ones we've just outlined, and not watching the clock at the end when it appeared time had run out.
1: Well, time didn't run out. There was a second left, and I was Frank Beckman, legendary voice of the Michigan Wolverines, and his partner, Jim Brandstetter. Well, the one thing I will say about this, something came out of this, and I'm going to say this, and most people listening might know I have a little green and white in my blood,
2: sure.
1: So I am not going to say this based on that, okay? But one good thing did happen out of this. After this game, the next season, moving forward, the clock was run by a Big Ten official. So there was no more quote-unquote home cooking, so to speak. And Dave Perry was head of officials in those days for the Big Ten. And I thought Dave Perry was a man of great integrity, and I still feel that way. So when he came out after he reviewed it and said the clock was right, I kind of believe it, because I think Dave Perry was a stand-up guy enough, he would have said, we missed it.
2: Mm-hmm.
1: He would have said it. Wouldn't change anything.
2: But could have acknowledged it.
1: He could have acknowledged it. So it's fun to relive. 25 years ago at Spartan Stadium. Well, when we come back, speaking about entertaining, Tim May's going to join us in just a moment.
3: 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Hey, Dad, did you get a new haircut or something? 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

0: welcome back for more of the Sports Life. Will Teeman here along with Dalton Schettler. Well, we're being joined by one of our favorite guests, Tim May. 42 years with the Columbus Dispatch covering the Buckeyes. He now has the Tim May Show, which you can listen to on fanstreamsports.com. And if there's anybody who knows anything about Ohio State, if it isn't Tim May, it's not worth knowing. That's that could be your new slug line, Tim. And thanks for joining us. And we wanted to talk to
1: you. That was a little bulky. That line would be a little bulky, but by the way, you can see my podcast deal on Spotify, Apple Podcasts, and all those other places, right?
0: Okay.
1: Thought I'd hit that, not plug, but I thought I'd just throw that in there. Now go ahead.
0: Makes sense. Well, there's a couple things we'd like to talk to you about, but one of them's kind of different. Can you kind of go through what it was like for Ohio State head coach Ryan Day as he was making recruiting trips with his quarterback son, RJ Day?
1: Yeah, it was more, not so much what it was like for Ryan Day, but what it was like for the coaches that welcomed them on their official visits or their visits, you know, right? I mean, I can't, what's that old line? You can't BS a BSer, right? And I think Ryan, you got the sense Ryan very much enjoyed it. Matter of fact, I had him and his son on my podcast a week and a half or 2 weeks before he committed, before RJ Day committed to Northwestern. He's really a self-made quarterback in so many ways. I mean, he's very talented and just happens to be the son of Ryan Day. But the bottom line is just like, you know, I think Ryan very much enjoyed making those trips. And it also, you know, you don't name names as a thing, but I think he doesn't name names necessarily. But you could see when you're making those trips, who's shooting it straight, you know, and who isn't, right? And the techniques involved by other coaches to try to lure your son, you know, a talented player, to their place. And I think it was enlightening. It was as enlightening as it was informative for Ryan Day to make those trips with his son. And because, you know, it's really funny, the competitive side of recruiting is off the chart, as we well know, especially now that there are NIL opportunities involved and things like that that you never had to really concern yourself with as a head coach. I think I think it's when you see how other people do it, you can always look at it as, hey, that's something we want to incorporate, or hey, that's not the way to do it, and you know, keep moving. So I think it was enlightening as much as it was informative for Ryan Day accompanying his son on some of those trips, be they official or unofficial visits. But also, wow, the pride you got to have as a father seeing your son courted to play major college quarterback. That's got to be off the chart.
2: Yeah, it's a unique experience all around. Tim, if I switch gears and take you over to Ohio State football, it's interesting. I think as Big Ten football fans, that first week there are a dozen or so drubbings around Big Ten football where teams are just walloping on their opponents. Ohio State, not much different, handling Ball State in their first game of the season. But as you kind of poke around, you're checking in on some of the different games of Big Ten teams. I looked over at Columbus and said, oh, yep. Jeremiah Smith, still in the conversation to be the best player in all of college football. What were the other lessons or takeaways from that opening win?
1: Julian Sayin was a Heisman finalist last year for a reason. It was, 21 out of 25 for 300-something yards, a couple of three touchdowns, and ran for a touchdown, his first rushing touchdown. There's a harbinger for you because everybody was on him last year. If you want to be critical of, like, he didn't run when he could have in a lot of instances. So now that he's got maybe that going for him, that's going to be interesting. Legend Bay, what a name for a freshman running back. And then he puts off that spectacular run. Ohio State had three really home runs in the running game last week for touchdowns, which they didn't get much of last year. And, you know, one's from Bo Jackson. How about those two running backs, Bo Jackson and Legend Bay? And then Jacoby Jackson, the transfer from Florida, also had one. So they felt after the offensive line got its act together in that game, they They ran the ball pretty well. Of course, the bulk of the rushing yardage was on about four plays, but and then defensively, you know, but we're talking about the offense here right now. Devin McEwen, the transfer from University of Texas San Antonio, he and Julian Sayin developed some chemistry over the last 7 months because he was a major factor in the passing game as a slot back kind of dude that can run after he catches it and can run good routes. I mean, I could go ad nauseum on all that. But the depth of the wide receiver room is apparent to everybody. And just when you think it couldn't get deeper, maybe it has. And so those are the takeaways. The offensive line could have played better, especially on the right side. Did get his act together as the game went on. I'm trying to think of anything else. You want me to talk about the defense now?
2: Sure, go for it, Tim.
1: Yeah, defensively, it, you know, Ball State played very hard. Ball State had a quarterback who's 5'10", Keldrick Luster, 5'10", 250 pounds. He doesn't look fat, though. sacking him was like stump removal. I mean, it's like a lot of guys, you know, you hit him where you wanted to hit him, like, you know, in the thighs, in the legs, and he just kind of brushed him off a few times. So that was a little bit of an enlightening experience, I think, for Kenyatta Jackson and some of the defenders. But they got pressure on him. They gave up 150 yards total offense, and most of that came later in the game. I think they felt extremely good about the way the defense played. But, you know, everything's relative based on who you play, right? And so they won the game. They beat the spread, and the spread was 50. So I guess that's an achievement. And all of the touchdowns were offensive touchdowns. There were no cheapies in the in terms of a turnover return for a touchdown or a kick return. You know, where they would like to be better, as Ryan Day said, you know, after the game and then yesterday, was in the kickoff return game. They only got two chances at it. Legend Bay, like I said, the freshman from North Forney High School in Texas, brought both of the kicks out of the end zone when he shouldn't have. So, you know, like I said, it's easier to take the young man out of high school than it is to take the high school out of the young man, because all of these guys, when they show up at Ohio State, almost all of them have been the superstar on their high school teams, who can go out and fly around with a cape on and make plays. But boy, did he get on the beam when it came to the offensive side as the game went on. I'm talking about Legend Bay, and lived up to his expectations coming in, making plays with his feet. I mean, the one long touchdown he had was on a swing pass, which is in essence a screen pass, which is in essence a running play. But his cutback and his limp leg, he showed somebody, and in the jump cut, all in one fell swoop there, were a sight to behold. So, you know, Ohio State, with all these guys they've got back, and the guys they got in the transfer portal, they also got some pretty damn good players as freshmen.
0: Well, Tim, obviously they're the big game this week. They're going down to Austin to play Texas. Buckeyes number one in the land, Texas number four, who destroyed Texas State 59-7 last weekend. My question is, with the exception of Penn State, the Buckeyes get everybody in the Big Ten. They get all the stars. Can they survive that schedule?
1: Well, that's what's funny, because maybe Penn State isn't one of those. You know what I mean? But, you know, we'll never know. Penn State needs to get his voice back. I guess is the best way of putting it, before they put them out there in the middle of the stage. But number one, I think it's folly for the Big Ten to take a piece of inventory like Ohio State and Penn State and not make it available for television consumption. But I digress. What was the question again?
0: The question is, you think they can survive this schedule? Probably the toughest in the Big Ten.
1: Well, roster-wise, barring injuries, they're equipped for it. And, you know, I've told people this the last several weeks when I've gotten this very same question. Don't be offended. But when Ohio State agreed to play Texas home and home in this series back in the mid-2000, I think 2013 or 14 when he agreed to this home at home. USC and Oregon weren't in the Big Ten, you know, and Indiana was still Indiana, if you follow my drift. And Iowa, well, Iowa's always been a credible opponent. And then, you know, Michigan was around. But this schedule, if you'd said this is your schedule, your Big Ten schedule, wouldn't have had Oregon and USC on it, you would have taken it in a heartbeat. But now, you know, these teams, and USC is on its way back. I see them as the real re-rising team in the Big Ten this year. And, of course, everybody's down on Lincoln Riley until he proves it. But they've assembled some talent, and they're going to be very good this season. They already have been. But, yeah, it's a murderer's row when you think about it in modern college football, contemporary college football. It's about as tough a schedule as you can get. Excuse me, I'm getting choked up about it so much, but it's one of those cliche schedules. You got to take it one game at a time. And what's interesting is it's at Texas, it's at Indiana, it's at USC, it's at Iowa, and by the way, also at Nebraska. So, you know, if Matt Rhule's going to do it, is this the year he does it? Right. So, and that's the week before they host Michigan, which is down, but, you know, we always know the game has a way of being the game one way or the other. So, yeah, it's quite the schedule.
0: Well, Tim, as always, appreciate your time.
1: That's it?
0: I got one more.
1: All right, go ahead.
0: Okay.
1: Go ahead, caller.
0: Okay. Here's my one more. My one more is this. We played 1 week of Big Ten football. What do you think you learned after 1 week?
1: Holy moly, Rutgers. What are you doing? Holy moly, Michigan. What were you doing? Holy moly, Big Ten replay officials. What in the hell did you do? And then everybody else pretty much held sway. But the Big Ten could have lost two games to the Mid-American Conference teams, right?
0: Yep.
1: And that never looks good on your resume, especially when you're trying to refute what Nick Saban said back in July about how much more stout the SEC is when you get past the elite teams, the SEC, and then all of a sudden you see Rutgers. Got blasted by a 29-point underdog. Now, we can talk about point spreads all we want to, because you never know about these teams anymore. You guys know this. In college football, you never know about a team from 1 year to the next anymore. Ohio State's got 51 new players compared to this time a year ago. Texas has 47. Ball State had 57 or something. Massachusetts had, 30 or something. Clearly, Rutgers wasn't ready for Massachusetts and what it brought to the table right out of the gate. I don't even know how you make odds on some of these early season games before you've seen these new look teams play a game or two. So I think that's what we've seen is how you can fix a team overnight. Call it the Kurt Cignetti way of doing things. No one's done it to the level Kurt Cignetti did in his first year at Indiana, much less his second year. And it looks like Indiana is going to be good again, but we're not going to know that until they play a Big Ten team or two, because they're not playing anybody. Although North Texas is pretty good. But the bottom line is you're not going to know about some of these teams until they start playing each other. But it just shows you better be ready from the get-go, because that other team has got a little bit of money to spend now, and they're going to try to make their roster better if they've got the right coaching staff and administration in play. So I think that's what we learned more than anything else.
0: Well, Tim, as always, appreciate it.
1: It's always a pleasure. I had to take a drink there. I was about to lose my voice again. But it's always good being on with you guys. And no, I'm drinking root beer, not beer, at 9 o'clock, 9:30 in the morning.
0: Tim Bay, if you want to know something about college football in Ohio State and have a good time doing it, he's your guy. He is your guy. We'll be back with more of the Sports Life in just a moment.
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0: And welcome back for more of the Sports Life. We'll team in here along with Dalton Shetler. Well, the Folds of Honor was founded to provide educational scholarships to the spouses and children of America's fallen or disabled military service members and first responders. Now, to enhance this effort, Casey Lubon, the head men's golf coach at Michigan State, enters the picture. He established an annual golf tournament called Folds of Honor Collegiate. And to talk more about this collegiate golf movement and how it aids the Folds of Honor, we're now going to welcome in Casey Lubon. And Casey, thanks for joining us.
1: Yeah, absolutely. Well, thanks for having me. A number of years ago when we were building this program, one of the things we wanted to do was host the best events as well. You know, it's just like, you know, Izzo with his schedule. Those who have the best schedule generally prepare their guys the best. And so in 2021, we'd already started two great tournaments in Florida and Hilton Head. But in 2021, I had a brainstorm to start an event at American Dunes, which is the birthplace of the Folds of Honor, the biggest charity in the world of golf. And the golf course was built there by Jack Nicklaus, who's become a nice friend. And as we looked at creating this event, the mission was very simple. One, we wanted to honor America's fallen soldiers and fallen first responders. Folds of Honor gives scholarships to the descendants of those folks who have paid the ultimate sacrifice for us. And secondly, because the American Dunes was in Michigan, it gives us a great opportunity to host an event near our community, which doesn't happen that much, right? A lot of teams that play college golf never play at home. So called a couple people to see if I could get started. And the next thing I know, Dan Rooney, Lieutenant Colonel Dan Rooney, he started the Folds of Honor, called me and said, hey, come to Tulsa on Thursday. This was Monday, the day after James Pyatt won the U.S. Amateur at Oakmont. And so I flew down to Tulsa, and we really brainstormed how to combine the best of America with the best of college golf, and then with the long-term vision of the world needs to see this, right? On a normal college golf event, we might get 300 to 400 to 500 people beyond parents who come out and watch, but generally they're private affairs. You know, I have an AD that loves golf now, so I know he follows very closely. But most of the time, people don't even know we're playing, right? So having this opportunity to create an event that had meaning so the Golf Channel would like to showcase it really took off. The first year, we weren't able to raise the funds. But by year two, we had signed a three-year deal with Golf Channel. Been the highest-rated show that they do all year long. And with a, you know, estimated, you know, over 1 million unique viewers watching, tuning in on a Monday, Tuesday, Wednesday night in September to watch these kids honor America, watch them play a wonderful golf course, and then one of the best competitive fields in the country. And I have to say, outside of just helping these kids, it's one of the proudest things I've done in my career.
2: I can certainly imagine why. And Casey, I mean, you talk a little bit about the success there. I'm curious overall what this event has been able to do successfully for those scholarships that were aforementioned for disabled and lost first responders and military members. But also, you threw out the number of those TV ratings, over 1 million unique viewers. If you could put it in context, because sometimes like numbers might confuse people. You and I were talking, that's bigger than some college football games.
1: That's not to take anything away from football. It's to say, hey, there's the interest in college athletics is at an all-time high, clearly, as you can see. And there's other incredible athletes and incredible causes to watch. So it gave us a platform to showcase this. You know, two guys from last year's field went right to the PGA Tour. So you're watching the future of the PGA Tour. And you're learning about a great cause, and also we're highlighting our community in our great state. So it was a home run on every level. I sit back now. I don't do as much work to run anymore, so I probably get to enjoy it more. I think it's something the kids, even our international kids, about 50% of every field now in college golf is international. Kids come from all over the world to play college golf. How they talk about it is one of the proudest things. No matter where they came from, they're amazed by the American spirit. At 1 o'clock every day, the whole golf course stops. You could have a 3-footer for birdie, and you stop for 2 minutes, and you put your hand on your heart, and they play taps. The whole golf course does this. Then at 5:30, they stop again, and we play the national anthem. You know, those are the things that have resonated with viewers across the country, and they certainly bring goosebumps to me when I talk about it.
0: Casey, the field how many schools are in it, and do they come from all over the country?
1: They do, yeah. So the first 2 years, it was a men's only event as we got it off the ground. Now it's men and women, which has made it, you know, super special. We have 15 teams on the men's side and 12 on the women. The reason for the disparity is there's 5 invites every year. Well, there's 6, I should say. Every year, there's 6 teams that are going to play. It's the highest-ranked HBCU because 44% of all Folds recipients are minorities. So the highest-ranked historically black college. And then on the men's side, you have the 3 militaries, Army, Navy, Air Force. They bring their teams, which is really one of the highlights of the week. And then Florida State, Michigan State, where the co-hosts. On the women's side, there's only 1 military academy that plays golf. So they have a little smaller field, but they come from California to Florida to the Northeast. It's one of the best in college golf. We basically are picking the top 10 teams in the country and then combining those with the schools that always play.
0: So at the end of the day with this event, is this going to be one of the cornerstones not only to promote golf but raise big bucks for this effort to help people?
1: I think so. I think, you know, when I look back, you know, I've been at this 15 years now. It's crazy to hear you say that. I'm the 4th longest tenured coach at Michigan State, which is even more crazy. But I look back when my time is done, I will think this will be the biggest impact I made. One, because we touched a lot of American families who are going through quite a struggle and helped lift them up. But two, and this is the part that I keep hammering home, as NIL and the transfer portal and money takes over college athletics, I want this event to be about more than winning and losing. You know, we played in it 4 times. I think we finished 3rd once, 2nd once, and 7th and 6th. You know, we played fine every year, but I don't leave the week talking about how we played. I leave the week talking about the impact we made. And as we continue to strive for dollars and grow in college athletics, there's still an educational mission that has to be first and foremost. As much as we need to win in football and basketball and a lot of our sports, it's still going to be vital to me, and that's, I hope, the impact it leaves, that college golf can be about more than that.
0: Well, Casey, I appreciate it, and good luck with the season.
1: It's going to be a fun stretch here for us.
0: Casey Luban, Michigan State's head men's golf coach and the founder of the Folds of Honor Collegiate. Of note, since the inception of the Folds of Honor in 2007, nearly 73,000 scholarships have been awarded, totaling more than $340 million to the children of U.S. military members and first responders fallen or wounded in the line of duty. And that is really, really something special. Back with more in just a moment with our parting shots.
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0: Welcome back from One of the Sports Life. We'll team in here along with Dalton Shetler. Fun show this week. Got to revisit the Western Michigan-Michigan game. Got to check out another one-second game from 25 years ago. And, boy, we got to talk about a great fundraiser with the Collegiate Golf and the creation of the Folds of Honor Collegiate. Which means we have now worked our way, Dalton, to our parting shots.
1: That's right. And by the way, a reminder, make sure you give us a follow at Sports Life Now on Twitter or X is where you can find us. That's again at Sports Life Now. For my parting shot, look, we finally had football. We've been kind of talking and talking about football coming. It's now come and gone. At least week one has. And on Sunday afternoon, this past Sunday afternoon, Washington kicked off the season, and they did so in the Apple Cup, playing their rivalry game against Washington State. The Huskies would get a 24-10 win, but what we want to do is pull out the first touchdown scored by the Huskies of this season. Damon Williams, the great quarterback, ran it in from 5 yards out. That was the first touchdown of the Apple Cup, first Huskies touchdown of the season, and it was also the first touchdown called by Elise Woodward, who's actually the first female play-by-play voice in all of FBS. She is the voice of the Huskies, and here's what it sounded like from Elise.
2: Three receivers to the left, takes the snap, looking left. Now rolls out to the left, he's going to tuck it, looking for the edge. He dives to the pylon, waiting for the signal, yes! Touchdown, Washington! Sound the siren, the Dogs getting their first score of the Apple Cup, courtesy of Damon Williams Speed.
0: Well, that was a history-making moment.
1: It sure is. And man, really cool. And congratulations to, of course, Washington for the win, but also to Elise for making the debut as the voice.
0: She had that call, didn't she?
1: She did.
0: She did. Well, what I'm about to talk about is not near as fun or joyous. Steve Peichel, 58-year-old, head basketball coach at Rutgers University, entering his 11th season, will not start the season with his team, as it was disclosed this week that he is fighting cancer. And filling in for him will be Brandon Knight, the associate head coach. And one of the sad things about this is you can't find a better guy than Steve Peichel. And all we can say is we wish him the best. And if anybody can beat this cancer, it's Steve Peichel. So with that, that wraps up our show. And we should also note that you can find us wherever you find your podcasts, like SoundCloud, Spotify, and Apple. And make sure to check us out and hit subscribe. As always, thanks to the Big Ten Network. The Sports Hive is produced by Dalton Shetler. Our executive producer is Wendy Hart. So on behalf of Dalton, I'm Will Thiemann, and thanks for your time.
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1: 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That was another Valentine's Day.
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8: 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We grant employees parole on Tuesdays. 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
6: 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We grant employees parole on Tuesdays. 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
9: 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The Inside Outside Guys with Chuck Bridenstine and Ken Calverley on the Inside Outside Guys Audio Network.
10: Good morning, everybody, and welcome to the weekend and another edition of Housing Information Can Trust right here for the next 2 hours with the Inside Outside Guys. My name is Ken Calverley. I am the outside guy.
11: I am. Boy, you're so proud of that. Chuck Bridenstine, the inside guy, happened to be with you.
10: Darn it, you're going to start with me. Your first sentence coming out of your mouth, you're making fun of me. Well, you are such a bummer. I'm out of here. I'm not putting up with this today. I had a good 2 weeks without you, okay? First thing you do when you come on the air is insult me.
11: You used to be genuinely humble.
10: Opposed to?
11: Now that you're making over $1,000 a month, you're not quite the same guy that I fell in love with years ago.
10: Oh, stop that. Stop that. Stop that.
11: Are you an ice cream guy or are you lactose intolerant?
10: Yes and yes. I don't think I'm fully lactose intolerant, but if I have ice cream, later on in the night.
11: Stay away.
10: Yeah, exactly. Yeah. I love ice cream.
11: For some reason, it's a time of year. I know. Most people, spring and summer, right?
10: Yep.
11: But I've been a good boy. I've stayed away.
10: Me too. My wife and I have made one trip this year to the local ice cream shop.
11: You know what? One. I would have said that a few weeks ago, but now it's up to about six. it's like you start it and it's an addiction.
10: What's your favorite when you go to the ice cream, when you go to the window?
11: Sweet black cherry.
10: Sweet black cherry what? Just a scoop?
11: Oh, I can't. Well, it depends. Went to a place last night called Twist.
10: You know, you haven't put on a couple pounds, I notice.
11: I'll tell you what.
10: Your girth is really...
11: If I wasn't...
10: My girth.
11: I'm wearing sans belt pants without a belt. They just keep stretching.
10: Yeah. What are those? People don't even know what those are anymore. People are going, what's a sans
11: belt? Yeah. Anyway, honest to God, a single scoop at this place is almost more than I can eat. And I used to be able to do like a half gallon at a sitting.
10: Sure. You know? Oh, gosh, yes.
11: I can't do what I used to, so I'm actually being a good boy.
10: Okay, but that's a scoop. So you'll get a scoop without anything else, just a scoop. What's right. your favorite sundae?
11: Probably Tin Roof.
10: Oh, really? Yeah. I'm a banana split guy. Well, I love a banana split.
11: See, to me, they're two different things.
10: Well, yeah.
11: Because I'll eat a banana split for dinner.
10: That's true.
11: If I can. I haven't had one this year.
10: That's true.
11: But we used to, we'd take the kids once in a while, you know, and we just have ice cream for dinner.
10: Not a lot of protein or nutritional value in that.
11: Yeah, and you know what? I love, gosh, a good banana split. Whoa.
10: Yeah, it's got to be, you know.
11: Now, do you do a regular one, or do you do a fancy one of the modern versions where you put your own stuff on?
10: No, I don't put my own stuff. No. I'm a very simple guy when it comes to ice cream. Just give me...
11: Standard
10: banana split. Yeah, make sure you have nuts and a cherry on top and
11: a lot of whipped
10: pineapple, cream. Whipped cream. I'm good. I'm good. But, you know, my wife and I have really lowered our ice cream intake until the grandkids. And the grandkids come over, and my grandsons, we were at a dairy farm, and he wanted this certain green ice cream because it's the same color as the Hulk, which makes sense. And I said, well, look, so is that one. And that was mint chocolate chip, which has always been one of my favorites. And now his favorite is mint chocolate chip. Yeah, exactly.
11: That dairy farm. I know which place you're
10: Cook's
11: talking.
10: Dairy Farm in Brandon, Michigan. Yeah.
11: That's great ice cream. Are you a Truckee?
10: What do you mean a Truckee?
11: Truckee.
10: Truckee?
11: Truckee.
10: I enjoy science fiction. I always have. I wasn't a Truckee on the original series. I enjoyed the second one. And no, I'm not a Trekkie, but I can enjoy the series.
11: Yeah, I wouldn't call you a Trekkie as I know you. 60 years ago this week.
10: It's older than you.
11: I know. Well, I wish.
10: Oh, I'm sorry. I'm sorry. That's older than me.
11: I wish it was older than me. But 60 years, and it only ran for 3 seasons. I was kind of surprised to read that. I've never been a Trekkie. But it only ran 3 years originally.
10: Really?
11: Yeah.
10: Interesting.
11: Yeah.
10: Remember Lost in Space?
11: Oh, gosh, yes. I loved the,
10: Now,
11: the male lead was Zorro, the guy that played Zorro. Right.
10: But the young man, Will Robinson, can you tell me what musical group he played in when he became an adult?
11: Eddie Mummy, right?
10: I have no idea.
11: Shoot. I can see his face. No.
10: There are a lot of people out there that are saying it. I wonder if anyone knows it. 866-465-7736, everybody.
11: I really don't know it.
10: You really don't know it? Now, that surprised me, because you'll know the group in a heartbeat.
11: I can see the kid.
10: Yeah.
11: You know, it's funny, because Gary Lewis and the Playboys were a big group, a really big group, Jerry Lewis's son.
10: Oh, really? Let me read you the number. 866-365-7746. Tell Chuck where Will Robinson, what group he played in. When he got older, because you'll recognize it.
11: You remember Dino, Desi, and Billy?
10: Oh, my gosh, Chuck, I'm way younger than you. No, you come up with Sansibel. I mean, come on, I don't even know what that is.
11: Dean Martin's son was in a group.
10: Really?
11: Like Jerry Lewis's son. So Gary Lewis and the Playboys, Dino, Desi, and Billy were, you know, the Desi Arnaz's son.
10: Oh, okay, yeah.
11: Desi. I can't remember who Billy was. Shoot.
10: Ricky?
11: How did we get on this?
10: I have no idea. We really are housing information you can trust. And we've got some great stuff coming up in the future. We have a really good email from a lady that we were able to help her this year from Saline, Michigan. And that's one of the bonuses that you as a homeowner get when you decide to, I don't want to say count on. Okay, count on.
11: Trust.
10: The inside out. Trust the inside outside guys for all your housing needs.
11: But she started out with a problem.
10: She started out with a major problem. Kind of reminds us of the lady that had the sunroom that you and I were able to help her with.
11: Oh, that's right. Yeah.
10: This company said, sorry, your sunroom's a year old. We're over it. We've washed our hands with it. Where they had major issues.
11: You showed up with your red cape and said, you have been talked to the
10: here
11: guys.
10: Here I come to save the day. And we were you're like, who was that?
11: Mighty Mouse.
10: You got it.
11: It's on the way. Wow, I got that one.
10: So this was a lady that basically had the same problem, and we were able to help her as well. Hey, how do you like these nights we're having, buddy, in the mornings? I know this is it. I mean, for you and I
11: love it.
10: This is a time of year when we wake up in the morning, walk outside and go, what better? What better could you want?
11: I walk out with a hot coffee on these cool, dewy mornings. We start. I told you we teed off yesterday early in the morning.
10: What time did you tee off?
11: In the fog, 8 o'clock.
10: Well, it was wet.
11: Oh, it was wet.
10: And you were only a mile from my house when you teed off, and you didn't call me. I'm hurt, Chuck.
11: I feel bad.
10: I'm hurt. You do not. I know you better than that.
11: I love the weather we have, and it's going to be a hot one today, right?
10: It's supposed to be warmer today, but these 80? Cool days, what's it time for? What's it time for? Planting season. This is when we always tell people that this is a great time to start planting, and we're going to be getting into that. We're going to talk about that a little bit.
11: How about mold? I mean,
10: yes,
11: bushes and grass grow this time of year, but we're seeing a lot of people that have mold issues
10: in the house. Yes, we are. Yep. We've been taking a lot of those emails. And for people who don't know, the Inside Outside Guys are here for you whenever you need us at theinsideoutsideguys.com. If you feel that you have mold in your house, we had one just recently. I mean, I say recently, we get emails every day.
11: Yeah, we've had a bunch this week.
10: And the mold was they want a non-toxic.
11: Which everybody does.
10: I mean, everybody does, but sometimes that's not possible, depending on how quick you want it done.
11: It's a relative term, too. I mean, toxicity, I think, is overused and overplayed.
10: So much stuff is overused and overplayed. The words could and might and may, those are they build whole stories around those three words. So they say it could, and imagine if it does, this is what will happen. That drives me crazy about our media.
11: Yeah, you're right about that. So the RMR86?
10: RMR86 is
11: RMR
10: Solutions. A great resource.
11: Do you still have any of that? I still do, and I love that product.
10: Yeah, but the problem I had, which drives me crazy, is the bottle for some reason stopped working.
11: I've had that issue too.
10: Have you really?
11: Luckily, I had like four bottles.
10: Me too.
11: So I transferred.
10: Me too.
11: But yeah, you know what? My one complaint to RMR Solutions, the Michigan company that you and I love, is they've got to do something right with those.
10: A better bottle.
11: Trigger things stop working.
10: You know what I think? A lot of things, when those break, a lot of people have those on off, and they'll sit there and squeeze and wonder why they won't look at it. It's on off, and then they turn it on, and it all pressurized up and comes flying out.
11: I've been that guy.
10: Me too.
11: You know why? Because half the time I can't read. They have an embossed thing on there.
10: Right.
11: And if I don't have my cheaters on, I can't even tell what it is.
10: Crazy. That wouldn't have happened 20 years ago, Chuck.
11: No, sir.
10: Hey, we want to make sure people know how much the Inside Outside Guys love old lumber yards. 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

0: 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This is the Inside Outside Guys. Here are Chuck and Ken.
1: Welcome back, everybody. Appreciate you being with us. We're having fun today. Hey, I got to know, who's the band that the kid that played in Lost?
2: Played Will Robinson. He was, the, you know, Danger Will Robinson. Danger, the kid.
1: Was that the kid?
2: Yes.
1: Was the kid Will?
2: Will Robinson.
1: Or was the dad Will?
2: The kid was.
1: Okay.
2: Dad didn't need protection. Dad just pulled out a laser and zapped anyone and messed with him. But the kid needed protection.
1: I could see the whole family. I could see every character of the show, and I can't think of the names.
2: When I say it, you're going to go, oh, that's right. You're right. So who played the kid?
1: Angela Cartwright, I think, played the daughter.
2: I have no idea. Yeah, hold it. She was from The Sound of Music.
1: Yeah.
2: Yes, she was one of the daughters.
1: And then she ended up being a voice, I think, on The Simpsons for 30 years or some stupid thing.
2: Interesting.
1: Lisa's voice or some stupid, yeah.
2: Interesting. I don't watch The Simpsons.
1: Feel free to.
2: That show drives me crazy. So who, what group did the son from Lost in Space, Will Robinson, play for when he got older?
1: Yeah, I want to know.
2: 866-365-7746.
1: Was that Eddie Mummy?
2: Eddie, no.
1: Mummy?
2: It was Will Robinson. It wasn't.
1: No, but I mean his real name in real life.
2: Good question.
1: Okay.
2: Good question.
1: I'd be curious to know. So a lot going on. It's a great growing time of year. In the next several months, we're going to be talking about transplanting bushes and shrubs and trees and maybe pruning some of those. But let me ask you a question. Did you post the tented property in Florida for termites?
2: No, not yet.
1: Okay.
2: I can do it right now. That is very unique.
1: My little brother went down to his place in Florida. They're intending to move there because their grandchildren are going to be living close by.
2: I would follow my grandchildren to wherever they go to.
1: I don't have any yet.
2: They'll get there. They'll be there.
1: And
2: I'm going to have a talk with your kids, just so you know.
1: He calls me up. He said, I got bad news. I said,
2: no, don't tell me that was his place. That wasn't his place.
1: It was. Yeah.
2: That was, I didn't know. Oh, my gosh.
1: I know. His wife had gone down like 3 days before him. And when they see a lot of wings.
2: Okay.
1: You know, they've had a lot of, activity where the queens come out and they want to go start a new colony or whatever.
2: We're talking termites.
1: Termites.
2: Yeah.
1: And they're in Clearwater. So long story short, he had to pay a company to tent the building and subject it to the fog that supposedly kills everything, right?
2: Yep.
1: So it reminded me, people don't realize in Michigan that we have termites. You know,
2: but I look at that and there's one more reason not to live,
1: you know,
2: in Florida. And I love Florida.
1: I'm with
2: but
1: you.
2: But there's so many reasons not to live in Florida, especially between May and September, October.
1: Between May and May. You know, I agree. It's a great place to visit, but no thanks. But that just scares the heck out of me. Anyway. Roughly south of 46 in Michigan is where you're going to see possibly subterranean termites. And that's the only kind we pretty much have in Michigan.
2: Okay.
1: But they are a potential issue. So we just want to put people on notice. They won't expose themselves to daylight. So they build those little mud tubes that they attach.
2: Sure. And they're little mud tubes, too.
1: They're tiny. You got to look for them.
2: Yeah.
1: And sometimes you're looking at them and you don't realize what they are.
2: They're not like the ones a wasp build.
1: Yeah.
2: Wasp build big ones you can see very easy.
1: Good point.
2: Yeah.
1: So we want to put people on notice. If you're roughly south of M46 in Michigan, you have a possible opportunity to have termites, subterranean termites in your house. And one of the best ways to check for them is to look for those little vertical mud tubes attached to your foundation inside walls of your.
2: And again, they're very tiny. Oh,
1: they are.
2: Yeah.
1: They are, but they will destroy. They make carpenter ants look like they don't have an appetite for wood.
2: And they're a lot smaller than carpenter ants.
1: Yeah, they right. are. And I learned something interesting, that termites cannot digest wood. They have an organism that lives in their gut that can actually digest the wood that they eat.
2: Right.
1: Otherwise, termites would die, which I thought was interesting. It's like a symbiotic relationship.
2: Right. Now, I know in a lot of the southern states, there's a code that when they're doing a new construction house, they have to spray the lower 18.
1: Is it a guy code or a building code?
2: A building code.
1: Oh.
2: but they have to spray the lower 18 to 24 inches with a, for lack of a better word, a pesticide.
1: They use borates, I think, pretty heavy.
2: There you go. Is that code in the state of Michigan still? I didn't think so either. Yeah,
1: it's funny you say that because, like Tennessee, a lot of those Kentucky, they're building on rock, right?
2: Right.
1: But they will still, when they get it ready to put a footing in place on the rock, they will pre-treat with a borate because they live a long time in the soil, the borates.
2: Sure, sure.
1: They don't dissipate.
2: Like, on the inside, probably. Well, yeah, that makes sense.
1: So they do that because, yeah, you're right. Termite. I mean, how scary is that? I think if I built a building down there, it would be all metal studs.
2: Yeah, good point.
1: I would try to minimize how much wood I used at all.
2: Good point. So what they do is for new construction, they will spray the top 18 to 24 inches with a borate product so the carpenter ants and the termites can't eat that part. But they also put a green dye in it to show exact. So it's really easy to spot where they put it when an inspector walks in and goes, okay, it's installed.
1: It's supposed to have a tag on it.
2: Right.
1: I mean, the green treated lumber we used that we've used for decades will not be eaten by insects either. To my knowledge, won't be eaten by any living organism.
2: Right.
1: Because everything that they treat that material with is...
2: Your eye would start twitching.
1: You'd look like Chuck. Scary stuff.
2: You know, what that is scary because people, we've heard in Northern Ohio a story of a couple that bought a new house and had the house inspected before they moved in, and the inspector did not catch the termite infestation
1: of this house.
2: Which
1: can be easy to miss, actually.
2: For an inspector, it probably can be, but if I'm paying someone as an inspector to inspect that and they miss that, only thing I can be is angry because there's no way I'm going to be able to go back after him. So this couple literally lost their house because the house was condemned because it had so much damage that an inspector missed. And only thing they could go back after the inspector for was what they paid him. And that's
1: the inspection.
2: That's sad. But we wouldn't have any inspectors if it was the other way around.
1: It is tough. And, you know, you and I have talked about the inspector's contract in the past. And a really good inspector, you know, Terry... who's our buddy over near Lansing? Works for that.
2: Gary Moore. Yeah, I'm sorry.
1: Jeez. Terry and Gary. Anyway, those guys, they will have exclusions from the inspection on their contract. We will not inspect for the following. And if you want it, they may offer as an additional upgrade, like a swimming pool is real common. They don't inspect pools or pool equipment. But termites can be the same thing. A lot of those reports will have an exclusion for insect infestations because they can be so darn hard to determine. So if you're going to have one, usually it's an add-on to the cost.
2: And we're okay with that. Nice music. Okay, yeah sorry. live radio. But usually when you buy a house, you and I are big on people getting individual inspections. In other words, people getting the quality individual furnace inspection. How about an individual electrical inspection? If you could afford it for probably $2,000, you could get a pest inspector to come out. You could get a clean and check. Actually, you can get those a lot less expensive than that on your furnace. You can have someone come out for your electrical. You could call a company to look at the roof as well. And you can get those all in conjunction with the normal septic inspection. Yeah. Right. Yeah, there you go. Yeah.
1: Well, septic pools. There tend to be a lot of exclusions that you have to look for.
2: Yes, sir. Hey, we have more housing information you can trust when we get back from break. You're listening to the Inside Outside Guys Radio Network.
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0: Grateful Dead.
1: Yeah.
2: Wow.
1: That's some good music right there. That's from my youth.
2: I'm 0 for 2. Can't put those drugs down. We're doing a radio show.
0: Yeah, right. Hey, this guy is anti-drug, I know. Uncle Tedley. He used to have a shirt that said, there's a reason they call it dope. I like that shirt.
2: I know. You know what? You can say what you want, however you're aligned politically, but listening to a guy like him is fun.
0: If I only listen to groups or watch actors that were politically aligned with me,
2: you'd watch nobody.
0: I'd watch nobody or nothing out there. You know what? I can't let that stuff get in the way.
2: I agree with you.
0: Yeah. In any way. Yeah.
2: Hey, I heard a couple things the other day. Our buddy.
0: They're all lies.
2: I know.
0: They're all lies. No matter what they said about me, they're all lies.
2: Elliot, our.
0: Don't say our. Don't say
2: our. Buddy. Our. He declares there is not going to be an interest rate hike next month, this month, September. I forgot we're in September now, which is good news if he's right. Because they've been, you know, holding that over our heads as a collective, right? There's going to be another rate hike. You know, and it's like, why would you do that?
0: Can I say BFD? I mean, big deal. How does that affect you, Chuck? If there was one, how would that affect you? How would it affect me?
2: Probably not me, but I keep thinking of our kids, you know, with wanting to buy houses.
0: They'll get their chance.
2: They'll get their chance. Wow. The heck with those kids. So that's the only thing I look at anyway. You're right. It's not, I mean, even the price of gas is still high, but you're right. It's not, you and I aren't going to stop driving.
0: Look,
2: right?
0: I was raised by a mother. And she's not listening, so I can say this, that reacted off of fear. And she taught me so much of that growing up, to be afraid of certain things.
2: Oh, a lot of people do that.
0: And as I get older, and I start to, I see I'm going to be okay. I see everyone's going to be okay.
2: Sometimes people think I'm arrogant, but it's not arrogance. It's just put it in context.
0: Exactly.
2: You asked a great question. How's it going to affect you? And my brain instantly went, it won't.
0: You're looking at a guy that barely graduated high school, okay? Luckily, I got a wife that helped put me on the right road. But I grew up with four kids, two parents, one bathroom, and it was a small bathroom. And where I am today, if somebody would have told me when I was 20, hey, Ken, here's where you're going to be living. Here's where your kids are going to be at this point. Here's where you and your wife are going to be at this point. I would have done 90% less worrying. Yep. And it's not like I'm rich, because I'm not. But I'm comfortable. And I have more than I ever thought I would have had when I was a kid growing up in Berkeley. What? Someone said to me yesterday, how are you? And my response is, the only problem I have are first world problems.
2: Exactly.
0: And I'm lucky, and that's not going to stay that way. I understand that.
2: No, but you're right. I mean, everybody's healthy. That's huge. Hey, something else I heard from Dawn Crandall, a friend of ours.
0: Yes, she's getting famous.
2: She is. She's a lobbyist with the Michigan Association of Home Builders. And you and I will be talking to the executive officers of the group in Muskegon, the group in Grand Rapids, the group in Bay City, Saginaw, Midland. So hang on, listeners out there, because we've got some good people coming on the show in the next several weeks. But apparently the National Association of Home Builders published data this week that said lumber tariffs with Canada.
0: Uh-huh.
2: And we're not fear mongers, but this is a practical reality because affordability for new housing is a big issue, right?
0: Yes, sir.
2: Are impacting the cost of a new house to the tune of almost 10 grand.
0: Already.
2: And well, that's a negative.
0: Yes.
2: We don't like negative news, but it's a reality. It's a practical reality. It's one of the reasons that new housing, actually, you and I were talking with a guy from Cranes, Detroit, that is writing an article about housing. We're going to have him on the show hopefully next week.
0: Okay.
2: And he mentioned, you know, why is it suddenly such a big issue? You know, and that's one of them. You know, the price of materials you and I saw during the big pandemic.
0: Yep.
2: Went up crazily because it was a busy economy. So supply and demand, and they haven't gone down.
0: Going back to what we were saying, you and I started this show right at the beginning of the largest housing crisis of our lifetime. That is now so far in the rearview mirror, and everyone's okay. And I remember you saying, look, just don't watch the news. Don't look at the news. If you know you're okay, and that's where we're at.
2: Yeah.
0: That's where we're at. And what's amazing, if you listen to the economy, Chuck, the travel industry this year, the year that everyone should not have been traveling because of fuel prices, is going through the roof. People are not afraid like they used to be when these hiccups happen in our economy, which I think is phenomenal.
2: You and I we don't like the fear stuff. And so if we say something like that, you know, lumber tariffs are driving the cost of a new house up, we're not saying it to scare anybody, but it's a reality.
0: Yep.
2: And so many of our listeners express sticker shock. You and I do.
0: Oh, goodness, yes.
2: Somebody will say, you know, somebody priced a bathroom upgrade for us, you know, and we'll hear the price. We'll go, you got to be kidding me. And we're in the business. And we hear it go, oh, my Lord.
0: Well, that's one of the reasons you and I have decided we will never talk price, especially when people email us. Because part of our question, a lot of people say, hey, I'm thinking about a new bathroom remodel. Who would you recommend? And what am I looking at cost? And you and I have to say, we cannot comment on cost because we have no idea.
2: Keep track of it.
0: We can't. We're not in the mix of all that stuff anymore. And I remember when I was in the business and I go to people's houses and they'd say, okay, just give me a ballpark. And I'd say, no.
2: Of course.
0: I can't give you a ballpark. Why?
2: Just an estimate. I want to hold you to it. Yeah, right.
0: Yeah, you will.
2: Because yes,
0: if
2: will.
0: I said to you 10,000 and then I went back and said, you know what? My estimates came in at 14. I'm not getting that job.
2: Your brain instantly was 10 grand as a buyer.
0: Right.
2: 10 grand. You know, a good friend of ours that we've had on the show a few times, Ben Tobin, he's an attorney. He's a district attorney for
0: good guy.
2: Special victims in Oakland County. I mean, he's a great. He's not a kid. He's a young man. But he is the new president of the Apartment Association of Michigan this coming year.
0: Okay.
2: So congratulations, Ben. We'll have to get him on the show to talk about that.
0: Congratulations, Ben. And people don't know the organizations that are out there that are fighting on their behalf, like what we just talked about, like the Home Builders Association. When the tariffs go up like they do, we guarantee there are people here in the United States at the Home Builders Association that are putting up red flags and fighting against that.
2: We can't have that.
0: We can't have that. They are here for us, the homeowners, in the state of Michigan and around the country. And that's why we love the Home Builders Associations, and we'll continue to sing their praise. And, hey, we'll see you at some of the shows, home shows, coming up around the state in the springtime. 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
2: Welcome back, everybody. Glad you're with us. 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
0: 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Sorry, Chuck. So no
2: Ken
0: one has guessed
2: stuff for me, so he sounds smarter.
0: No one has guessed what group Will Robinson, original Will Robinson, because there was a movie, Lost in Space, made many years ago afterwards, a remake. So, but the original, which was made in the 60s and 70s.
2: It was a show. Wasn't a movie.
0: No, there was a movie as well.
2: No, but I mean, the original in the 60s and 70s was a show.
0: Was a show, a TV show. Yeah. Danger Will Robinson.
2: Yep.
0: What group did Will Robinson play for when he got older? And what was his name?
2: Billy Mummy.
0: Billy Mummy was the actor.
2: Yeah.
0: And what group? And when I told you, you were surprised. That group has some great hits.
2: Angela Cartwright, Guy Williams, Billy Mummy, and I can see the mother. Plain as day, she played on Lassie, the show.
0: You're
2: Lassie.
0: Right. You're right.
2: And
0: yeah.
2: I can't think of her name.
0: You're getting old.
2: I get old.
0: You would have remembered it.
2: Getting old. Hey, we got to warn people.
0: Danger. Danger.
2: Yeah. You know.
0: What are you going to warn people about?
2: Ashes. People don't realize that. The way you cook clams and shrimp and all that stuff is to get coals going with hot ashes. And it still generates heat, right? I mean, you can go to that campfire the next morning, and it will still be generating heat.
0: Okay.
2: You can stir it into a live fire.
0: Sure.
2: Well, a guy put some discarded ashes out in his garage, and the garage burned down.
0: Hold it.
2: Because he didn't make sure that the coals were not hot in the ashes.
0: Okay, that what category should that go under?
2: I can't say. They'll take me off the
0: air.
2: Well,
0: come on. We've all done really stupid stuff in our time.
2: And you and I try to admit
0: how
2: stupid it is.
0: And that goes under that category. I'm sorry. It just does.
2: It does. I'm laughing. It's not funny. Luckily, no one was injured.
0: I mean, how many times in your life have you said, okay, I'm going to take care of this. I'm going to make it better than it was before. And you wound up making it worse by trying to do something better. We've all been there.
2: I lost track.
0: That's why I don't work on vehicles. Because whenever I work on vehicles, whatever I'm trying to fix, I wind up making worse than it was in the first place. I learned that when I was in my early 20s.
2: You know, you're lucky you learned it early.
0: I know.
2: We also, you and I, it's kind of a positive story, but a guy in Michigan, a worker on a job site, was walking next to a trench. Now, luckily, they had a trench box in the trench.
0: What's a trench box, Chuck?
2: I know those big steel rectangular things without a top or a bottom you see next to, you know, excavations. It's like, what the heck is that?
0: They'll literally drop that into the excavated hole so workers can work inside that box and not risks being buried alive.
2: Yeah, because, boy, if there's a collapse, and you and I, how many times have you dug a hole in clay in August, and you could dig it vertically. You could have vertical sidewalls, and it's like, that's going to stand forever. And the next day, it's collapsed.
0: Yep.
2: Well, this guy's walking along the side of an excavation that work is being done on. Luckily, there's a trench box down in there, and the ground gives way that he's walking on, and he literally gets trapped between the trench box and the side of the excavation up to his waist. Now, if it had been higher,
0: oh,
2: that's how you die.
0: Because that's how you die.
2: You exhale, and the soil collapses against your chest. It's like a bowl.
0: You can't take another breath, yeah. Right.
2: They luckily rescued him unscathed. It took several hours. But they had to hand dig him out, as you can imagine, how frightening that
0: you
2: is.
0: You can find all sorts of videos on the internet of inspectors walking up to holes, and guys are in these holes. And I say inspectors, usually they're OSHA, MyOSHA inspectors, which are the regulatory arm that makes sure workers stay safe when they're on the job site. Of these guys walking up and companies getting fined or them saying, get out of that hole right now. And then you can find just as many videos showing people being buried by those holes. And
2: scary stuff.
0: Men, come on, we got to admit, men can be some of the dumbest creatures on the earth. They think it'll never happen to them. They'll have time to jump out of that hole. No, you won't. It happens so fast.
2: Wall, I know. You never think it'll collapse.
0: Right.
2: And then you realize it can. And once it does, there's no good way to get someone out.
0: I couldn't even imagine.
2: Oh, I can't either. It's scary. And so we have to mention it just because if you're in that position, or your son or your husband or your wife, don't let them. You know, you don't have to. If you're on a job site and your boss says, jump down that hole, crawl in that cave, you don't have to do it. You can refuse to enter unsafe situations. And the government will support you if superintendent, well, you're fired if you don't go down there. It's just to go, well, let me think, dead or fired? I'll take fired.
0: Or even a chance of being dead or a chance of
2: scary.
0: Being stuck in that situation is very scary.
2: It is scary.
0: Yeah, and the residential side is where I was going with that because if you're doing a job on Woodward, you're doing a job in any mile road in Detroit, there's a good chance while you're doing that job, a government official could drive by, see you, stop, talk to you, fine you, whatever it may be.
2: Yeah.
0: But if you're doing a job on a side street in the middle of a subdivision, there's very little chance anyone's going to drive by. Even inspectors, they have a lot, the local jurisdiction inspector.
2: Yeah.
0: So people will dig these holes. I mean, I used to do it. We would dig outside of a basement. Let's say the basement wall was collapsing in. Sure. So we would brace the house from underneath. We would dig the hole, but we would never dig a sheer wall. We'd always dig an angling back.
2: So let me ask you, did you follow the code in terms of angle of repose of the soil depending on soil composition?
0: Well, of course I did, Chuck. Of course. No. And unfortunately, a lot of residential people, they just don't.
2: They don't know.
0: They don't know. And I didn't know back then either.
2: No.
0: But the job's got to get done, right?
2: And it's interesting because you mentioned, let's say an existing home you're digging. Let's say you're a foundation repair and doing an exterior repair on the foundation.
0: Right.
2: You don't want to dig more than necessary because all of that requires more work, putting it back, doing the landscaping, planting the grass. So you're trying to dig as little as you possibly can, which often puts you in a situation where workers are going to be subjected to a potential cave-in.
0: Yeah.
2: Because you didn't put an angle on that excavation.
0: Exactly. And there are certain times of year, of course. Spring is going to be one when it's more likely to collapse because the ground's full of, melted groundwater from the snow and then all the rain that we got. You go into August, bottom line, if it's a dry, there'll be less chance of a collapse or a cave-in because the ground's so dry.
2: And when it does, it's, oh boy.
0: Yeah.
2: I don't even.
0: It is scary stuff.
2: It is scary.
0: I remember one job in Ferndale, Michigan we did years ago, and it was a basement wall that was caving in. And it was the old, it wasn't even a cinder block. It was the old clay vitrified block.
2: Oh, my.
0: Yeah.
2: Wow.
0: Yeah.
2: I wonder how old that was.
0: Oh, well, it was old enough that when we tore it down, there was no spread foundation at the bottom of that wall.
2: That's cool. You'll have to explain that when we come back.
0: Explain that when we come back, along with taking your calls at 866-365-7746. Again, Housing information you can trust right on your fingertips. 866-365-7746.
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0: housing information you can trust. This is the Inside Outside Guys. Here are Chuck and Ken.
1: Welcome back, everybody. Glad you're with us today. I want to remind you the phone lines are open at 866-365-7746.
2: Chuck, I got a question for you. No, it's not a bad one. Word Chuck, and you think I'm going to try to set you up somehow. Or
1: you're starting to remind me of my mother when I was a young kid. I didn't even want summer vacations. Well,
2: that's a comparison I like. You didn't even want summer vacations. You know why? Because Chuck doesn't play. Chuck went to school, found out they had recess. He quit. He just does not play.
1: I want to study more.
2: TheInsideOutsideGuys.com.
1: Okay, so you, first of all, before you ask me a question,
2: yes,
1: that I can't answer,
2: okay,
1: because you like to embarrass and humiliate me.
2: Make it so easy.
1: The old blocks you were working on years ago?
2: Yes, the vitrified clay block.
1: Yeah, you want to finish that story?
2: Yes.
1: You're like a cat with a laser.
2: I'm sorry. Squirrel. The old vitrified clay, we had tore the basement wall down, and basically, they used to build basements from those products there. Then they went to cinder block. Now all they do is poured walls. They don't build basements. I mean, 1 out of 100, maybe cement block.
1: Maybe down south.
2: Yeah, because like I did it on my house. I did because I'm a mason and I could do it more inexpensive. But
1: I was going to say, you got to find cheap labor.
2: Right, right. Yeah. I was cheap labor. Trust me.
1: We both were.
2: When we tore the block wall down, every basement should be on a spread footing, which is basically a 1 foot deep, maybe 1 foot wide, 18 inches wide.
1: And sometimes footing. Wider.
2: Yeah.
1: Bad soil.
2: It's something, but this house had no footing. So basically when we went down there, this is one of those change orders that there was absolutely no way I would have been able to know that the house had no footing.
1: Wow.
2: But we went down there and there was no footing. And of course, the inspector wanted a footing back
1: so
2: in.
1: So the block was resting on the clay. Native soil.
2: On the native soil, clay.
1: Wow.
2: For 50, 60,
1: isn't
2: 70 years.
1: Amazing when you think about it.
2: It is.
1: It goes to show you that it can be done.
2: It can be done. It was so far underground. Frost didn't hit it. Nothing hit it. Didn't make a move.
1: Didn't
2: it was
1: soil on, yep. or settle anymore. I love hearing and seeing that stuff, even though I can't imagine
2: doing it.
1: Yeah, doing
2: right.
1: it. It is amazing.
2: I agree. So yesterday, I get a call from a good friend of ours, Brett. Okay, and Brett was out of the country.
1: Is he still happily married?
2: He's still very happily married. Yes.
1: Brett just got married what, a year ago?
2: Yeah.
1: Okay.
2: Yep. That's a terrible thing to ask.
1: What? Are you happy
2: after a year? He better be. Brett's old enough and smart enough where he's not going to make that mistake. He's not. So while he was gone, a tree fell on his house. We had some storms, and a tree fell on the edge of his house.
1: Do you hear it?
2: No, he was in Europe.
1: Was he really?
2: Yeah.
1: Oh my goodness.
2: Yeah. But when he gets home, he sees the problem, and the first thing he does is make a mistake. What do you think that mistake was?
1: Started to take the tree, cut the tree up, and get it off the roof.
2: Nope. Oh. He called his insurance company.
1: Oh. Now I would call my insurance guy. In my case, it's a guy.
2: I wouldn't. I would not make them aware of it until I was ready to
1: see the
2: go.
1: That's because you always have negative relationships with people. I have good relationships with people. It's hard for me to say.
2: Yeah, I know.
1: Straight face.
2: I'm a nice guy, Chuck.
1: But I really do. That's one of the reasons, you know, I push that. Have a person and have a great relationship with them. So you can call and say, look, this is off the record, but this is what happened. What do you advise me? I would do that.
2: Okay. Yeah. Well, he didn't do that. Yeah. He called the company and they sent somebody out.
1: Yeah.
2: What was that? What was that response, Chuck?
1: I rolled my eyes. It's like, oh shoot!
2: Why?
1: Well, because I really like. I want to put him in this case again. It is a him in my case on notice, and I want to have a discussion. And I trust him, but I would let him know in that conversation. I'm going to get a trusted contractor out here to give me an estimate on what it's going to take to repair all that damage and bring it back to where it was.
2: You used a phrase years ago, which I loved. That said, insurance is...

0: a die to win product. And what that means is you have to have a debt. You have to have a problem to benefit from that insurance, right?
1: Yeah. To collect what you paid for.
0: And insurance companies don't make money by going, oh, okay, yeah, we'll take care of that. We'll take care of that. We'll take care of this. So what should Brett, what should have he have done instead of getting on the line with his insurance agent right away? Well, we have some very strong opinions about that, and you'll hear those when we get back from break. 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
10: Welcome back, everybody. 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
11: 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And we understand when we answer all these emails, that is less calls that we're going to get during the show. But Chuck and I decided that it's more important to help people at the time they need the help than make them wait until Saturday morning to give us a call.
10: Yeah.
11: So 24/7, any help you need with your house, go to theinsideoutsideguys.com. We get so many good emails, not only asking for advice, but asking for professionals. We had one yesterday, Chuck, where a gentleman, I think it was Lou from Ann Arbor, who calls all the time, great guy. He wanted to send us a picture of a leaf because one of his oak leaves, he's worried something's wrong with his tree.
10: Okay.
11: And you and I'm sorry, we're really good at a lot of things, but we couldn't look at a leaf and go, okay, this is...
10: We are concierges to the experts.
11: There you go. So I went to someplace that you and I absolutely love, and that's the website, MSU Extension website. And if people have not checked out that website, It is absolutely phenomenal. And I just posted at theinsideoutsideguys.com. But anything you need help with, they can help you with. It is amazing the information on that website.
10: Well, you know, the neat thing, I mean, there's a lot of jokes about U of M and MSU, but MSU is originally a land-grant college, and
11: That's so interesting.
10: It's fascinating.
11: It is, yes.
10: I've had some good friends over there over the years, and I used to work on some committees with some of the instructors over there. Actually, I had a chance to teach in MSU, and part, you know, that's the old thing about part of you regrets it, part of you is glad you didn't do it.
11: Right.
10: But long story short, you're right. They're just a tremendous repository of information for everything to do with farming, with the actual dirt in Michigan, the land, what's below the soil you're walking on, you know?
11: Yes.
10: And you and I have had the extension service on the show a couple times.
11: Yes, we have.
10: At the Novi Home Shows.
11: Yes, we have.
10: We'll probably do that again in, what, October?
11: Yep, October, January, April, we have those shows in Novi. But if you remember the one gal, that was when oak wilt, the oak wilt disease really started to take hold here in the state of Michigan. Listen, if anyone remembers Dutch elm disease, okay, at one point, every subdivision in this state was lined between the street and the walkway with elm trees everywhere.
10: Yep.
11: And then they all came down when that Dutch elm disease came in. Then the ash borer came in. And it took out every ash tree we had.
10: You're still seeing the results of that because those are all starting to fall down now, right?
11: I've got an ash tree at my house right now.
10: Oh, you do?
11: I actually have two that 50% of each one's dead.
10: I'm surprised you even have. I had
11: so
10: a beautiful one. I lost it. And then it came back, so I let it. I nurtured it. And about the time it grew beautifully. And it got attacked again and died.
11: Right.
10: So I cut it off at the base and put poisons on it.
11: Well, they started to kill it. The boar did.
10: Yeah.
11: And you started to bring it back, and they went, oh, thank you, Chuck. Oh,
10: exactly.
11: And they went back in and attacked it.
10: Food source.
11: Exactly. And the good thing, I don't think it's a good thing, but the one thing about the ash tree and the elm tree in where we live, you and I are the same way. You don't have a wood-burning fireplace in your home, and I don't either. But at one point, I heated my house with wood, so I didn't call wood. I called wood fuel. So when those ash trees went down, that was a fuel that we were able to harvest and burn that day, which you can't do that with most trees. You have to harvest them, cut them up, let them season for a year. But with the ash borer, we're able to cut those down. Now, you'll still find ash up borer out there. I don't know if they're ever going to come back, but you're right. They get to a certain point, and then those borers go, hey, they're edible again. And
10: I am surprised you still have trees that are partially alive. That's amazing.
11: I do, but they're gone. They'll be dead. I mean, they'll be cut down here real soon. I'll cut them down in the wintertime.
10: Gotcha.
11: I do that kind of stuff in the winter.
10: Yep.
11: When we talked to the gal, and we have her contact information. I don't know what it is right now. She made a comment about the oak wilt. That not just oak trees, but any tree that you have that you want to trim. I've got a couple that need to be trimmed. You wait till the wintertime. Because if you do it in the summertime, when those bugs are out, they're going to attack. Literally, you will cut into a tree, an oak tree, and it will send out, for lack of better words, is pheromones, or it'll send out scent.
10: They communicate on a chemical level.
11: Yeah, and it'll attract those bugs to that area, and it'll kill the tree. So do not, if you want to save a tree, do not cut it this time of year.
10: Yeah, we'll have to ask the next guest from the MSU Extension that we have on the show. Because it used to be if I cut a branch off in, let's say, late October, I was trimming my trees, that we would spray that tar-type material, right?
11: Yep.
10: And there's been controversy about whether or not you should do that or even need to because the protective sap will take care of the tree. So I'd be curious to know what their advice is in that regard.
11: Yeah.
10: Because I do a lot of pruning in the next month or so.
11: I will too.
10: Yeah.
11: I will too. I've got some in my mind I want to take care of well. Yep. 866-365-7746. Get you the inside outside guys. If you know who Will Robinson, the show Lost in Space, what group did he play for when he became an adult? We'd love to hear that because Chuck didn't even know. You're surprised. 866-365-7746 and any and all of your housing questions.
10: Before we went to break, you posited a question regarding Brett, who went to Europe and had a tree fall on his house.
11: Why he was gone. And the question was, why is it not a good idea for your first call to be to your insurance company? And I'm sorry for the insurers out there that are going, don't give this advice, but we believe in this advice. Because when Brett called the insurance company, they came out and said, hey, we'll do half of your roof. The other roof's fine. If Brett would have called us first, we would have told him something much different. And we would have sent him to other places much different, which he wound up calling us yesterday morning. We sent some people over, took care of him right away. And that's why you as homeowners have to understand the InsideOutsideGuys.com is here for you in those emergency situations as well. Before you just pick up the phone and call your insurance company, go to the InsideOutsideGuys.com and take a look at all the companies that you could use on the website. And also send us an email and we'll get back to you with free advice from the Inside Outside Guys.

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5: Hello, everybody.
6: Okay, we have to finally answer the question we've asked for the
7: first time. Okay, since nobody knows out there.
6: Well, no. Well, that one, too. I'm thinking of our buddy that had a tree fall. Now, was it his neighbor's tree or his own that fell on
7: his house? I believe it was his own.
6: Because if it's his neighbors, that's a whole other.
7: So the answer to that is, again, insurance companies are not in the business to go up and go, oh, yeah, we'll cover that whole thing.
6: However much you need.
7: Whatever you need, we have a blank check. 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Kanga. People that can, Kanga, yeah, they can get up there, take a look at it, and go to bat for you, the homeowner, because they want to put a whole new roof on your house. And if you can get the insurance company to pay for it, why wouldn't you? And here's another thing. Those kind of insurance claims, people will go, oh, I'm worried about my insurance going up. Those aren't the kind of claims that make your insurance go up in general. If you have a bunch of them, yes. But the kind of claims that make your insurance go up is where you might drive your car into the side. Something that you did. The act of God stuff is not...
6: isn't as big an issue.
7: Isn't as big an issue for the insurance companies. I wound up getting my roof replaced. If you remember that giant windstorm we had in 2016, it was crazy, but we had just bought our house, and the next morning I had shingles all over the ground. And I called them up, and they took so long to get back to us. Our person finally says, you know what, we're just going to replace your roof. And I was like, okay, I'm good with that.
6: Now, we should make it clear, as a homeowner, you are obligated, according to the terms of policy, to mitigate damage.
7: Thank you. Explain what that means. Listen, people, listen to this, because this is so important.
6: So let's say, for instance, that that happened, you know, a tree fell on the roof, and there's a potential for it to rain tomorrow. You know, then you should, you better arrange to get some tarps on that roof if you're not going to have your insurer doing it, you know, through their company or someone they trust.
7: Yes.
6: Because that's huge. So you must mitigate damage. But we like the idea of having a pro assess the damage before the insurance auditor comes out, just so you are more educated as to what really transpired.
7: Here you go.
6: Right?
7: That's a good way to put it. Yes.
6: And there are independent auditors in the state of Michigan and in most other states that you can hire that don't represent, let's say your insurance is with Geico or Auto Owners. Or
7: we've interviewed these companies. Yeah.
6: You can hire an auditor that is not employed by them. That is a possibility. So if you're in a claim situation that may run into tens of thousands of dollars, you might be well advised to have an independent auditor issue a report regarding the status of what they feel the nature of the claim to be.
7: That's great advice. Yeah. It really is. So in other words, you, our buddy Brett, let's say he goes, no, I think my whole roof needs to be done. And then the auditor or the insurance company is going, nope, we're only going to fix this part. So Brett calls one of those auditors up, and this is their job. And the insurance companies are used to dealing with these guys. They are there for a reason, right? And he says, no, Brett, your roof is in bad shape, and I can prove it came from this. Let me go to bat for you. And he'll write a report and send it to the insurance company. And at that point, they're going to say yes, they're going to say no, or they may do some more investigating.
6: Exactly. And there is an insurance bureau in Michigan, so if you need some advocacy besides the inside-outside guys and a good company, you know that the insurance bureau will go to bat for consumers against insurance
7: companies. Good point. And this isn't just roofs, okay? Like Chuck said a minute ago.
6: Exactly.
7: Let's say this happens, and let's say Brett was out of country, and for a week it rained.
6: Oh, gosh.
7: So now he doesn't only have a roof issue. He's got drywall issues. He's got wallpaper, mold, yeah, all sorts of stuff in there. If you go to the InsideOutsideGuys.com first, you can find the companies to bring in beforehand. So you get home on a Monday. By Tuesday evening, you should be able to have a bunch of stuff in hand going, hey, I'm ready to call my insurance company now with all the information I have in hand. This is being a strategic homeowner to make sure you benefit the most on that monthly or that yearly policy that you've been paying on for so long.
6: Now, I would also suggest, and you and I have said this many times in the past, look at your insurance policies before you are in a claim situation.
7: Good point again. Boy, you got good points today. You're doing really good today,
6: you know,
7: buddy.
6: We used to teach an all-day class on this for businesses because it's such a big thing. No one ever reads their policy. Even when they have a claim, they don't read their policy. And we tell people, look not only at what you think you might be covered for, but look at the exclusions of coverage in the policy.
7: Highlight those.
6: Because that will hopefully inspire good conversation between you and your agent.
7: Yeah.
6: And that's another reason we don't like having a digital agent that you don't even know. You've got to have
7: it. In other words, buying online without even talking to an agent.
6: I'll gladly pay a little more to have a real person. And I tell them, I say, you know, you're my guy. If I have an issue, I expect you to be an advocate for me based
7: on your
6: what
7: customer.
6: I bought from you.
7: Right.
6: You know, and if you aren't willing to accept that responsibility, then don't sell me a policy.
7: And there is such a big difference in insurance companies.
6: Big time.
7: You know, Chuck, you and I have always said, and we've talked about this subject many times, you and I will pay a little bit more for a better company. Companies that have, reputations of approving when there's an issue.
6: Well, writing a policy that actually provides you coverage rather than trying to get money without providing you coverage. And again, insurance is a necessary thing. You got to have it.
7: Legally, right?
6: I got more than I care to have, but I'm glad I do.
7: Yep.
6: And but you got to know what you have and where you're covered.
7: I have a neighbor who lives a couple doors down because he moved from Florida. Him and his wife, he had his whole career here in Michigan, and then they retired. They decided to move down to the Fort Myers area. And within a year, they had a hurricane come right through where they lived. And his insurance company, which is one we all know very well, they would not replace his roof at a hurricane. They replaced the cage, which is something that goes over your pool, which everyone has that there. A lot of people have it there. But they wouldn't replace the roof. Now, I got to tell you, what do you have insurance for? If they're not going to replace the roof, how can you... How can you, as a homeowner, have a policy that doesn't cover the most important? It should cover the two, right, Chuck? Foundations and roofs should be the two most important things that policy covers. How disappointing would that be that you think this whole time you're covered for that kind of thing? And the answer is no.
6: Yeah, and it is one of those things that, you know, we have to be aware of the fact that a lot of companies are staying in, let's say Florida, just because we're using Florida as an example, and writing coverage and saying we will no longer cover hurricane damage. I mean,
7: right?
6: And we're going to still sell you this policy with these specific coverages in it, but an exclusion from coverage is hurricane damage or high wind damage. You've got to know that going in so that you don't assume it's covered, right?
7: And as a homeowner, how do you buy that house at that point? If that's the case, how do you
6: should?
7: Because it is getting that way, isn't it? I mean, your little brother lives there, and he's hearing that.
6: Oh, yeah.
7: And you can't blame the insurance company for not wanting to cover because, although here's what's crazy. There has not been a named storm this season. I know, in the Atlantic, which is really unusual.
6: Quit that.
7: Yeah.
6: Ken's fault.
7: So these are all things that Chuck and I go over that we want to make sure as homeowners that you know you're prepared when these accidents happen. And remember, if you don't know what to do, then send the guys an email. We'll help you out. We'll get those people to your door.
6: Hey, how about this one from a listener this week that contacted one of our referrals and actually had a problem, which happens. We tell people, you know, our people aren't perfect.
7: Right.
6: But the big difference is when they find out there's an issue, they'll take care of it.
7: Yep.
6: And that's exactly what happened with this listener, right?
7: You and I used to be famous when we started this show around when the housing crisis happened. We used to be famous? For this reason.
6: Oh.
7: One of the reasons we started this show is we saw this kind of stuff happening and companies not taking care of it.
6: Exactly.
7: And we used to say, yeah, I remember sitting in front of homeowners that something went wrong on their job. And I would say, look, we keep 99% of our homeowners happy. I'm so sorry you're the 1%. And let me try to fix it.
6: Sometimes you can't.
7: Sometimes you can't.
6: Yep.
7: Sometimes you can't. But when this company, who is a team partner of the Inside Outside Guys.
6: A good partner.
7: Yeah. They've been a team partner for years, and we don't get any bad press about them. But they installed something wrong, and the homeowner had a leak. Homeowner calls them up. They send a crew out. Well, first they get a hold of us because we referred this company. We send it to them. That's what Chuck and I realized, that usually the people, the most important people in the company don't know there's a problem out there. So we send it to those people, and they're on top of it. They're on top of it, and they took care of it. They came out. They totally took apart everything they did and redid it and fixed this homeowner's issue. And what did they charge, Chuck?
6: Nothing. They also said, if it doesn't work, let me know. We'll make sure that it is fixed.
7: Those are the kind of companies you are going to find at theinsideoutsideguys.com. And we had an email this week from a listener that we'll talk about in a minute when we get back from break, who found a tree company that he loves. He sent us an email and said, I love this company. If you can, please put them on your list. We did some investigating. They seem like a really good, solid company. And we're going to put them on the InsideOutsideGuys.com. So those are the kind of things you're going to find when you listen every Saturday and Sunday morning and during the week at the InsideOutsideGuys.com.
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20: Hi, my name's Robin Fletcher. 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I went to a seminar in March 27th and seen Mark. 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None of them have smoked a cigarette, and I want to thank you from the bottom of my heart. Thank you.
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0: Good morning. Welcome back to the Inside Outside Guys, laughing and learning 24/7 at theinsideoutsideguys.com, the Inside Outside Guys on Facebook. As you know, the Inside Outside Guys pride themselves not only bringing you housing information you can trust 24/7, but bringing you the best companies, not necessarily the biggest, but the companies that we trust in the state of Michigan to refer to you, the homeowner. Companies that when we refer to you, we know, Chuck and I know, that they will take great care of you.
1: So what about if you or someone you love is looking for a career and you really don't know what to direct them to?
0: The first things they should do is just go to AI, go to the internet and say, what are some of the careers that will be the most prosperous in the future? And they're going to tell you so many of those careers are housing-based careers. Because for so long, and even now, we're running out of them. For every, two guys that come into the trade, 10 guys retire in the next year. So there is really, really good, better than ever opportunity to have a good career in something like plumbing or HVAC or electrical.
1: So what do you think of electrical? I got a good buddy that's retiring from that. Do we have a resource for people if they want to get into becoming a master electrician?
0: We have great resources coming up. And right now with us, we have Mrs. Christina Perkins from Metro Electric that basically is a great company looking for great people first. Is that fair to say, Christina?
2: Absolutely. We certainly are looking for good people, definitely. And we're always looking to hire, electricians, generator technicians, just anybody to join our team.
0: So we all want skilled electricians, but skilled electricians have to start somewhere, right? And has there ever been, because you've been in this industry for decades, do you ever remember a better time in the past where people can so quickly go from an apprentice to a master electrician out there?
2: No, right now is a great time. Absolutely. The construction business is just booming. We have a full apprenticeship program. So, we go ahead and take kids right out of high school and we teach them over 4 years schooling and on the job training. And then they can go ahead and take their test and they can get that journeyman license and then eventually take their master's test.
1: Wow, what does that cost me if I want to get involved with that? Do I have to pay a lot of tuition up front or something? How's that work?
2: So the employee themselves, we pay for them to come to our classes in-house. And then, of course, they're getting paid for their on-the-job training. And then the tuition portion, they go ahead and pay. But once they've been with us for a year after they get their license, they do get reimbursed.
1: Wow. So how do I find out more about this? Are you guys going to have a free coffee and donuts event? Possibly.
2: Cider? Cider? We sure are. Yes, next Saturday, the 19th from 10 to 1, we are having an event called Power Up Your Home, open house right here at our location in Romeo.
0: And we will be there. The Inside Outside Guys will be there broadcasting live, and we are so looking forward to it. So if I'm what can I expect? In the old days, Christina, the guys would get together in the morning.
1: It was always guys.
0: You're right. It was always guys. And we would start hooting on each other right away and I mean, being brutal to each other. But a year or so ago, Chuck and I came into your office in the morning. We sat down with your people. And what a wonderful environment it was. I mean, nothing like when we were younger. You sat down, you talked to these people, they gave you their input. I mean, it really was.
1: And I got coffee.
0: A very impressive way to start off. It was a Monday morning, so not only the day, but the week. And yeah. I got to tell you, for when my dad was growing up, when your dad was growing up, so many men, they just punched the clock. They didn't enjoy going to work.
1: Mondays were blue.
0: I can tell. You guys also want to make it enjoyable for your people. You don't want them to punch a clock. You want them to be part of the family over at Metro Electric. How important is that to you guys over there?
2: It's extremely important. I think that they're the boots on the ground, and their input is 100% needed. We're always constantly trying to be more, efficient, make sure everybody is well-trained. just, you know, make it a great experience for not only our employees, but also for the customers as well.
1: 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What can Metro do to help me out?
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1: Plus, you guys do work up north if someone's listening to us right now.
0: Oh, you're right.
1: Yeah.
0: What area
1: do
0: you guys have a location up north, Christina?
2: We're doing Charlevoix, Petoskey, Gaylord. We've done a few homes as well for some of our current customers in Caseville and Pigeon. So, you know, we're a little bit flexible. We want to help our customers out here, too.
0: We love that. We love that. And if anyone thinks about the future of electronics in this country and how many experts we are going to need, I really believe that if you're a 14, 15-year-old young man, 16, name the age, and you want a good career, being an electrician is such a good way, such a great direction to point these kids in.
1: A young woman?
0: That as well, Chuck. That as well. I'm sorry. I'm old and curmudgeon.
2: Yes.
1: He's locked into that sexism, Christina. Forgive him.
0: Good way to put it.
2: I would welcome any female who is looking to go ahead and go into electrical. Absolutely. This would be the place to come.
1: Is it a career that a woman can handle?
2: Oh, gosh, yes, absolutely. I think that anybody who wants to learn, who wants to do some hard work, it doesn't matter the gender.
0: Christina, what time is everyone getting together over there next week?
2: So 10 to 1, we're going to have our team there. So we're going to have a lot of our electricians, generator technicians. We're going to go ahead and give a little bit of information about new generator installations, you know, a little bit how a generator might work, how we size them, go over that process. And then you can meet our entire team. We're going to have our electricians who will be available to answer any questions for you. We'll have panels out for display, surge protection, switches and plugs. And, of course, we'll have generator Q&A. Any questions that you might have, we can certainly answer for you.
0: And just for homeowners know up there, the ones up north as well that are listening, if you have Metro Electric install a standby generator for you or do any electrical work for you, you have now got a family member in the business, because that's how they treat their employees and their customers. If you need a problem, all you have to do is make a call. The website is metroelectricmichigan.com. The phone number is 586-200-4208. And Christina Perkins from Metro Electric, we will see you next Saturday at your location there in Romeo.
2: Yeah, absolutely. Looking forward to it. Can't wait to see everybody.
0: Thank you so much, Christina. We appreciate you.
2: Thank you. Bye-bye.
0: Have a good day. Bye-bye. That was Christina Perkins from Metro Electric, and we will be there next week, and we'd love to see you there. 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

0: 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Here are Chuck and Ken.
1: Does your thing hang low?
2: That's a cool song, man. You know, when you had kids, I have kids, I recognize all this music.
3: I do too, but I didn't dare sing the words that I grew
2: I didn't sing the words. I didn't sing the words
3: to that tune. I want to thank Dominic back at World Headquarters for making us sound better than we should. Also, Christina Perkins. What a pleasant lady to speak with.
2: Absolutely.
3: Is she?
2: She really is a ray of sunshine.
3: She really is. She always is.
2: Yeah.
3: The same person every time you see her.
2: Yep. And those are the kind of people that we deal with at the InsideOutsideGuys.com. That's why we are so confident in the people that we refer to you, in the people that we have at the InsideOutsideGuys.com. In the rare situation that there is an issue, like the one we talked about earlier, we are so confident that our people will always, there was a line years ago from a movie called Do the Right Thing, and the line was, always do the right thing.
3: You know, it's funny, you mentioned earlier about trying to, you know, keep people happy. And we'll get sponsors that'll go, we won't, you know, quit until you're 100% satisfied. We say, look, don't make that promise.
2: Or the G word.
3: Some people you cannot satisfy. Some people, you could give them the job free of charge and they would still complain. The thing is to try to make people happy and enjoy the experience.
2: I think that's so fair. You and I got a little bit chewed out on email this week.
3: Did we?
2: Yeah. Because
3: was it
2: we
3: you
2: said
3: and I or just you?
2: No, it was you and I because we mentioned someone does the best at this. And, oh. And we shouldn't do that because we. My response was, you know what? We know better. You really do know better because there are so many good companies out exactly. there that do such a great job. But everyone has their specific thing that they're really good at. And when someone calls us, let's say they're in the east side over there and they say, I have an electrical problem. We don't even think twice. Call Metro Electric. They'll take care of you. And honestly, from that point forward, we don't think about it again because we don't hear about it again because we know they will take care of the people. Yeah. When you go to the InsideOutsideGuys.com and you send a question to us, there's a question at the bottom of the page that says, do you want a quote from one of our team partners? If you click yes, we will send your contact information over to a team partner and they will get a hold of you. And there is also something that says, do you want any information that is out there as it comes up from the Inside Outside guys? If you click no, you'll never hear from us again. If you click yes, whenever we have any promotional information or we have anything going on like next weekend at Metro Electric,
3: yeah.
2: We'll send out the emails and let everyone know where we're going to be, but only if you give us permission first.
3: I like that.
2: Yep. 866-365-7746. Get you the Inside Outside guys. We already told people America was the group that Will Robinson, the young Will Robinson.
3: Billy Mummy,
2: Horse With No Name, which is one of the best songs ever
3: great,
2: out there.
3: Actually.
2: But you're funny because you said you and Christina, your wife, were talking about the words from that song going, what do they mean? And there's so many songs out there like that, aren't there?
3: We literally used to play a game when we were doing road trips.
2: Yeah.
3: And we take a song and try to figure out what they meant by the words in the song. And it was just kind of a fun, you know,
2: yeah.
3: thing to discuss while the miles are going by, you know, beneath your tires. And that was one, America's Horse With No Name. It's like, what the heck is that even about?
2: And now that we have cell phones, your wife doesn't even pay attention to you when you're on road trips anymore, does
3: My
2: she?
3: My wife, no.
2: She has a cell phone in her hand and she's happy.
3: Actually, she's having a formal marriage ceremony with her cell phone. Coming up this week.
2: That's one of your pet peeves. I know it is driving you crazy.
3: Gosh. It is. You hit me right between the eyes of that one.
2: It is. So we tell people a lot this time of year, we are going into what Chuck and I call the planning season. And the reason the greenhouses don't make a big deal about the planning season is because none of you, the homeowners, residents, can get excited about planting plants in the month of September and October, but they strategically are two of the best months to start planting, are they not?
3: They really are. You're not going to put any annuals in the ground, of course, in the fall. But,
2: good point.
3: But really, if you're going to move a tree, whether from a landscape nursery like KBK to your backyard or plant grass, this is just a wonderful time. I'm a tree planting fool, as you know, and grass planting fool, and I have had nothing but wonderful luck doing it in the fall.
2: Yeah. Me as well.
3: Just, you and I chat about this because we call ourselves, we are green. We're not saying that in a liberal sense.
2: Because we want to be.
3: We care. I mean, we know that it's good to have grass and trees and bushes, you know, so they're good for Mother Earth. They're good for our life. They're good for our psyche. So you and I plant them, and autumn is just such a wonderful time for that.
2: You and I are both hunters. I've been a hunter my entire life.
3: You're more of a hunter than I am.
2: You started to become one. I've rubbed off on you, and you started to become a hunter.
3: Yeah.
2: But we don't go out there and just kill. I mean, even when we're on our patio, I'm not going to just squash something if there's not a reason for it. We don't like killing. We like green. We hunt because it's fun and it's something that we do. However, having a good environment is very important to the two of us.
3: I mean,
2: we don't have to put a label on it.
3: Your children, your grandchildren, you care.
2: But we live in the best environment of either one of our lifetimes. We have never lived in such a great environment. We have on our pond right now, we have a resident osprey. So he is up in this tree 24/7. He's up in his tree, and when he sees something, he goes down, he snatches it, he eats it, he goes back to that tree.
3: When you were a kid, did you ever see an osprey without going to a zoo?
2: No. I never saw an osprey till I went to Florida the first time.
3: Or an eagle?
2: Or an egret?
3: Hawks?
2: Or an eagle? You're right. You never saw that. I always often tell it was the mid-90s. I'm in a drive-thru at a KFC, and all of a sudden, feathers start just falling out of the sky all over my truck. And I'm like, what is it? I look up, and on the top of a phone pole is a hawk, which I have never seen before. This is the mid-90s. I'd never seen a hawk before.
3: Amazing.
2: They put peregrine falcons out in the 80s at the Renaissance Center, and it was such a huge deal that they were reintroducing these birds. Now they're everywhere. Trumpeter swans. Trumpeter swans were only almost totally distinct.
3: How about that picture I sent you this week?
2: Of what was that?
3: The trumpeter swan couple with nine fat babies. Big fat babies.
2: We have five. We have every year we get a resident couple of swans. I think they're called the mute swans, which are the ones we're all used to seeing. And then you got the trumpeter swans.
3: Yeah, these were trumpeter.
2: And the trumpeter swans are more aggressive to other waterfowl, but they're less aggressive to people.
3: I saw them go after some geese. I just sat and watched them for a long time.
2: I'm sitting on my patio the day.
3: Cool.
2: And my pair of trumpeter swans are on the other side of this. We have a 34-acre pond behind us. And three geese land. And I'm not kidding. It wasn't 10 seconds after they landed that male swan was up, and he was after him, kicking him off the pond.
3: Isn't that something?
2: It is. And normally, our swan babies, they'll have four or five babies, but they've lost them all. We've seen them all get picked off by snapping turtles.
3: You told me that for years. That's why I sent you that picture.
2: This year, our swan had five babies, and every one of them lived. And they're all they're all big now. They're like the ones you showed me.
3: Oh,
2: every one of them lived.
3: That's cool.
2: And then nine. That is our environment.
3: I counted them like six times because I couldn't believe it after listening to you for the last
2: I've many never years. Heard of anything like that.
3: And I'm the only one that listens to you, by the way.
2: You're right. You're right. I got to pay other people to do it. But our environment is the best that either one of us has ever lived in. And no one's going to convince me otherwise of that. Someone says something to me about our environment's bad at this, I'm going to say, show me proof. Show me proof. Then maybe I'll believe it. More housing information you can trust coming up after the break. And don't forget, during the week, if you need anything for your home, any help for your home, it's this simple. www.theinsideoutsideguys.com, and we will help you every time.
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1: Want to remind you during the week, InsideOutsideGuys.com, and there again, everything is absolutely free that we provide. We've got articles, and you can type a key search word, and I was playing with that this week.
2: Were you really? You were?
1: Do you believe it?
2: No, I
1: don't. You've inspired me.
2: Lies, lies.
1: Not many people have ever told you that, right?
2: Chuck, no. I love that. I love that feature.
1: I do too. And I've got to tell you, it's as easy as you have made it sound over these years. If I say that, it's easy.
2: I have been using that feature more and more for our emails when people will email us asking about a specific question. I did it this week when it came to clean air. Someone asked us about clean air, and I simply went to the search bar and typed in clean air. And, you know, we've been writing articles since, what, 2019?
1: Yeah.
2: So there's a lot of articles, clean air. I believe three came up, and I took all three of them, attached them, and sent them back to the person.
1: You're a nicer guy than I am.
2: Well, you know, it just takes a little bit of work, Chuck, just a little bit of investigation.
1: I'm not willing to work that hard.
2: But that search bar, so in other words, if you're out there and you walk downstairs and you smell mold, you can go to our InsideOutsideGuys.com, search mold, and not only will you find articles that will help you get rid of that mold, but you'll find articles on what that mold could do if you leave it alone, ways to get rid of it so it won't come back. Because that's one of the things about mold. It wants to live. It wants to survive. So you have to be very strategic when you go to kill it.
1: It's out there this time of year. You know, it's funny because we had, we talked last weekend about fire prevention and having a plan in the house and that kind of thing.
2: So important.
1: And I just went to our site and typed in the word fire in the search bar, and I came up with all these articles that you and I have written.
2: Yeah.
1: About proper fire prevention techniques, how to create a plan for you and your family to safely egress the building if in the case of a fire, just stuff like that. And it's all there.
2: It is. And on tomorrow's show, you'll be able to go to our search bar and search cleaning around the house. Because tomorrow what we're going to do on the show is give you a bunch of recipes to help you clean stuff around the house. Because Chuck and I don't even like walking down that chemical, we call it the chemical aisle at the store. We do not like walking down that chemical aisle.
1: I hold my breath.
2: You know what? It can give you headaches.
1: I do.
2: And that stuff off gases inside of your house as it's sitting underneath your sink. So here's what we want you to do right now. We want you to trust us. We want you to go under your sink. We want you to go under the vanity in the bathroom and take all those cleaners and throw them in the garbage. Okay? Just take them all.
1: Maybe not all of them.
2: No, all of them. All of them.
1: What if you got Dawn dish soap under there?
2: That's okay. All right. That's not fair. You know, you're right.
1: I knew it could get you on that.
2: Because that's the only thing that we recommend that isn't, air quotes, natural. Okay? Everything else, we're going to give you some natural cleaners tomorrow. You don't need all those cleaners that they sell at the store to kill the germs around your house. You need so much less, and it will save you big money. I'll give you a little tease, people. One tablespoon of bleach in a gallon of water will kill 99% of the germs.
1: So you're not going to throw away the bleach either?
2: You're not going to throw away the bleach.
1: I was going to ask you about that because I have bleach in every bathroom in a spray bottle.
2: Yes, throw it away. Because
1: really?
2: Is it bleach mixed with water?
1: No.
2: It's pure bleach?
1: Well, no, it's a bleach product.
2: If it's what I just said, one tablespoon in a gallon, that's going to lose its strength overnight.
1: Oh, yeah.
2: Okay, so you can, you know, it'll mix
1: evaporate.
2: Use it, but the bleach will go away overnight.
1: It's like,
2: but here's the key about that.
1: Pool.
2: Yes. Here's the key about that. Once you spray it on your countertops, don't wipe it off. Let it sit. And let that bleach do the work. And we're going to have a lot of recipes like that for you tomorrow to clean all.
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1: Hi, my name's Robin Fletcher. I've smoked for 46 years. I went to a seminar in March the 27th and seen Mark. My best friend came with me. We both went to it, and neither one of us smoked a cigarette in almost 7.5 months. I took my three sisters and my brother-in-law and my sister's best friend, and them went. None of them have smoked a cigarette, and I want to thank you from the bottom of my heart. Thank you.
2: My name is Jen Carpenter. I went to a Mark Patrick seminar, the Stop Smoking, and it worked. A friend of mine also went, and he still no longer smokes, and it was just amazing.
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6: 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We grant employees parole on Tuesdays. 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
1: Washington back to throw. 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The Spartans pick it off. 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

0: all, and welcome to Spartan Stadium. It is another beautiful day for football, and on this Saturday afternoon, Michigan State looks to go back-to-back in the win column to begin the 2026 season as they welcome in the 1-1 Eagles of Eastern Michigan. Folks, glad to be with you here for the Spartan Kickoff Show. My name is Dalton Shetler, alongside my partners, J.U. Colcrick and Trey Mosley. Guys, doing well again?
1: Oh, yeah. We get a kickoff in the daylight today. You know, Spartan fans came. It was a nice, brisk chill in the air early in the morning.
0: I don't know where you were, because I've been sweating all day, J.U.
1: Well, I was up at 5:30 going for a run around campus, Dalton.
0: A run? Really?
1: Yeah.
2: Wow. I didn't see you.
1: We took different routes.
0: Okay. That's right. Okay. Well, fellas, let's talk a little bit about how this season started. A week ago, Toledo came to town. Michigan State kicks off the Pat Fitzgerald era with a 30-20 win over the Toledo Rockets. The big things that you took away from that game, both positively, negatively, the things that might need to be improved upon for Michigan State, what were they, J.U.?
1: Yeah, I think offensively for Michigan State, I thought they did a nice job moving the football with the run game early in the game. There, you know, rushing for, you know, about 150 yards total rushing yards last week. I thought that was a positive for them. But something that they needed, I would like to see improvement on in today's game, is their red zone efficiency. Mm-hmm. You know, you can't settle for field goals. We love Liam Boyd, but you would rather see him out there for extra points than field goals. So red zone efficiency, that's what I want to see improvement on this game today. And defensively, I want to see them, you know, in the proper gaps, you know, run fits. I want to see that, and I want to see, you know, less explosive plays. They gave about 3 or 4 explosive plays last week to keep that Toledo team in the game, and if they do that here with Eastern, they're going to give them that hope again.
0: Trey?
2: The things that I liked in the first game, you know, was the intensity that we started with, you know, and also taking care of the ball early on. Usually coming into the first game of the year, sometimes you see turnovers, and we didn't see many turnovers from this Michigan State team. So I wanted them to continue focusing on that and also finishing strong. You know, the second half of last week's game wasn't as focused as the first half in terms of people missing assignments, guys cramping. Let's see if they took this week to make sure that their bodies are ready and more in shape, because it's going to be even hotter today. And if guys are cramping and subbing out last week, you know, if they didn't take the proper precautions to make sure that doesn't happen, there could be some more of that.
0: Well, and to your point, Pat Fitzgerald became pretty aware of that, and he had even brought up throughout this week, look, we did our research, we looked back, and we've noticed there's been a third quarter problem with Michigan State football. And so when that slow second half starts, he said, we just had the guys replicate a halftime even in practice. Let's break for a couple of minutes, then let's play again. Let's get used to the start, the stop, the start again. So the attention to detail from the staff, and the antennas are up, maybe is the best way to put it, of any possible issues, and Fitzgerald and company are trying their best to stomp that out.
1: Yeah, and I think, you know, after a win, you know, there's a lot of teams will just gloss over some issues that they have just because they won. I love the fact that this coaching staff, you know, to your point, you know, Coach Fitz did say that he did a 3-year study on that, you know, third quarter performance on Michigan State football teams. But, you know, those attention to details, those little things, and repping those, working those things, as opposed to wait until you lose a game because of that, then you go to find that. So I think those attention to details is going to go a long way, you know, throughout the season as the rigor of the season comes along.
0: Trey?
2: Yeah, getting ahead of the issue. You know, today I want to see the secondary step up. You know, this Eastern Michigan team, they love to throw the ball. So the secondary will be tested early and often, especially with Noah Kim. You know, I know Noah Kim, he's a good friend of mine. He's going to take chances, especially being at Spartan Stadium where he had a few years playing here. So the secondary, they better come ready to play today.
0: There's going to be a lot of talk of that later on throughout our coverage all game until we get to kickoff, at least, that this is an Eastern Michigan team that likes to take advantage of some double moves. They like to do a couple of different things. The Spartan staff has been certainly aware of that. When you shop Meijer, you help support hundreds of local teams across the Midwest. 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The season opener for Michigan State against Toledo had a lot of good things and a lot of pretty unique things. There was a full moon, and we're not talking about the one in the sky in that ball game in the opener for Michigan State. There also was quite the event during a 2-point conversion that actually went a little bit viral, of Robert Wright Jr. throwing up in the middle of a play as soon as the snap happened. Here's head coach Pat Fitzgerald talking about those events and his conversation with Robert.
3: As far as Robert puking and rallying, Yeah, it was disgusting. Because he had a little remnants of it when he came off to the sideline, and I was just like, yeah, this might start a Barfarama, you know? I asked him today on the field, I'm like, have you ever gone viral before? He's like, Coach, I did that at Georgia Southern, and nobody noticed. I go, welcome to the Big Ten and welcome to Michigan State. You know, people are going to notice.
0: Certainly did notice. The question to you two is, you guys have played a lot of football. Have you ever seen anything like what took place that Friday night on either of those instances? I can imagine Roberts, but the other one with Cam, I'm not so sure.
1: Yeah, no, haven't seen that. I've seen, you know, with Robert, I've seen linemen or guys throw up before the play, mm-hmm. not mid-play. And, you know, and tremendous job on his part first, you know, just continuing to fight through and play through there. And you got to imagine that defensive lineman, you know, they're coming in on a twist. And, you know, at some point when some guy's throwing up in your face and you're like, is this worth it, you know, on this play here?
0: Yeah. It's just 2 points, right?
2: Those were first times, both for me, you know. You see guys throw up all the time in practice, especially throughout fall camp, you know, when the weather's hotter. But, yeah, that was crazy for him to throw up and still be in his steps and didn't miss a beat. I couldn't imagine what was going through the defender's head at that moment. Like J.U. said, you know, is this important for me to get to this ball or to step back and make sure I don't get anything from this guy throwing up all over me?
0: Hey, however you protect Alessio at the end of the day, right?
2: Right,
0: I mean,
2: it
0: gets the job done. 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When we come back, we'll take a look at Eastern Michigan. MSU is going to face three of its former quarterbacks potentially this season, and it starts today with the first one. Noah Kim returns to Spartan Stadium. We're going to be looking at his return to East Lansing. That's next here on the Spartan Media Network.
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0: This is the Spartan Kickoff Show. I'm Dalton Shetler with J.U. 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All right, guys, we talked about it and teased it there in the previous segment. Michigan State's going to see a lot of its former players throughout the season, which is, I suppose, just a byproduct of college football today in 2026. Maybe three former quarterbacks if everybody is healthy throughout the course of the season. Certainly today, the Eastern Michigan Eagles come in with starting quarterback Noah Kim, who played here and started here at quarterback for the Michigan State Spartans. Can you guys imagine? You guys were with Michigan State your entire careers. what that feels like, going against your former team and coming to this place. What must Noah be feeling?
1: Yeah, I think there's... Noah's the type of kid, he's a competitor. He's playing with a chip on his shoulder, but coming into East Lansing, you know, coming down and making a right, you know, for the visitor locker room as opposed to going left to the locker room that you're used to. And also, too, I think Noah's coming here playing with something to prove. He felt like he wasn't given a fair shake. You know, could have been injuries that, you know, people didn't know, the fans' appreciation of him. So he's going to come out here firing on all cylinders. But the thing about it is, I think the Spartans can take advantage of it because I think he's going to be a little bit too amped up.
2: It's definitely going to be a bittersweet moment for him. You know, emotions are going to be flying high. I'm pretty sure his family will be in town, so they get to experience it from the other side, being in a different side of the stadium. But like J.U. said, you know, Noah's an ultimate competitor, and he did deal with a lot of injuries, you know, throughout his time here that may not have given him the ability to compete the way he wanted to, but that's the past. Now he's here leading Eastern Michigan, and if he can control his emotions, you know, that will allow him to be a better player. But I know that the Michigan State team, they know the past and what's going on with Noah, so they're going to be making sure that he doesn't come in here and have a homecoming party.
0: Trey, you hinted at this earlier. We talked about it a lot last week in the postgame show. We were talking about the idea of Noah Kim coming back because that was your quarterback.
2: Yes.
0: When you were here in the green and white, Trey. You had mentioned during last week's postgame show, maybe you give him some phone calls at 2 or 3 in the morning, see if you can disrupt the sleep. Did you carry through on your end?
2: I just shot him a text. You know, I didn't want to do too much. I'm like, let me just shoot him a text, let him know, you know, I want him to play well. But at the end of the day, I'm always rooting for my Spartans to get the victory. So I probably run into him pregame and just say hello, see how he's been doing. But at the end of the day, it's always going to be the Spartans.
0: And you know, for Noah Kim, this is year 7 for him as a quarterback. He's had a lot of touchdown passes, but his very first one ever went to this man, Trey Mosley. Let's take a listen back to it.
11: Second down 6, Spartans at the Akron 16. Kim with Broussard behind him. Play fakes to Broussard to the right, rolls to the left.
1: Open.
11: Stops, fires,
1: there
11: end
1: it
11: zone.
1: Is.
11: Caught. Touchdown, Trey Mosley. Touchdown, MSU. Noah Kim's first touchdown toss goes to Trey Mosley.
0: How about that, Trey? You got a little piece of history there with Noah Kim.
2: Almost shed a tear listening to that.
0: Takes but you back.
2: It does. It's crazy how many years ago that was. And I actually forgot that was his first touchdown. But that is cool to be part of something special like that. But today is no friends.
0: Love it. I think it's a great answer. Well, let's shift this conversation back to Michigan State for a moment, because as you talk to the coaching staff and you get ready for this one, they'll continue to say, it's about us. Mm-hmm. It's about what we do. And we've talked a lot about some of the culture changes that Michigan State football is seeing with Pat Fitzgerald coming in. One of the big ones that they've been talking about is work ethic, practicing hard. We got a soundbite in a moment, but J.U., I know you've been to quite a few practices. What have you noticed from the intensity being dialed up in practice that's bleeding out to what we see on the field?
1: Coming out of practices, there's a lot of juice in practice, and you talk about work ethic. That's something that they preach. But another thing that they preach is effort. And there's a saying that they have, effort takes no talent. So in practice, if a lineman jumps off sides, you have to get out of the drill, run, and touch the wall, mm-hmm. and then come back to it. Just those things to reinstill in you that, you know, it's just effort and concentration, because those things take no talent to give effort. And if you can continue to do that, to play for with effort, play for the guy next to you, you can have the making of a special team.
0: Well, and let's go ahead and hear from defensive coordinator Joe Rossi here, because he talked about Kenny Source, and of course Kenny Source is number one for this Michigan State team. He gets the privilege of wearing that jersey number, and some of it has to do with his work ethic and his mentality. Things really coming out the gates were always this intense for Kenny in the Pat Fitzgerald era. Here's what Joe Rossi had to say about one of the first times Kenny put the pads on for practice.
12: Those are the types of things we feel like he brings to the table. We saw that really from day one, that the pads were put on in the spring. You know, day one, the pads were put on in the spring. Coach Fitz had to kick him out because he was getting too close to the quarterback. And so I was yelling at him, and then I was giving him a fist bump. Okay, so, but yeah, I think that's what he brings.
0: That sort of aggression, that type of work ethic, to have to rein that in instead of encourage and motivate that kind of work ethic, that's a major difference with this Michigan State football team.
1: Yeah, it absolutely is. And that kind of stuff, it becomes contagious.
0: Yeah.
1: If you have a guy, and that's why he was, you know, selected to have that number one jersey, because of the way the intensity that he plays with, plays like his hair's on fire, that, you know, and it's just typical defensive coordinator will yell at you, but then give you that little wink like, hey, you know, I got you there. But if you continue to do those things and fly around, it becomes contagious, and your teammates will feed off that. And next thing you know, there's 10 other guys doing that for a collective group of 11.
0: Trey?
2: You have to have those type of guys on your team, especially on the defensive side of the ball, because they are the ones who set and control the tempo throughout the game. You know, so just making sure that they get to the ball, they lead the team, you know, from a vocal standpoint, but also with their play.
0: Most certainly, and we've seen that from the way that he has hit the ground running as a Spartan there in Kenny Soares. I do want to move on the interior line for just a moment here, and I wanted to use this quote because I feel like Eli Coonan, who joined us last week's postgame show, his sense of humor really matches with J.U. Colcrick here at the end of the booth. And so I wanted to pull this out. For folks who do not know, Eli Coonan graduated high school at about 220, 225 pounds. He was playing defensive end and linebacker, and he's ended up getting up to about 290 pounds now, where he's really been able to put on some weight. He's on the interior defensive line, and he was asked, you know, what kind of food are you eating? What's your diet, Eli?
13: Seafood. So seafood, eat food. You know what I'm saying? Like,
0: that's the most J.U. Colcrick joke I've ever heard. you gotta be proud of him.
1: Yeah, absolutely. That's what you need. You're playing at the end of the day. You're playing a game, and you know, you just gotta, you know, go out there and have fun with the game. And Eli, he had a lot of fun last week. Just talking to him on the post-game show, it sounded like he, you know, drank 8 cans of Monster because he was still, like, fired up, ready to go. So, and he talked about, you know, the enthusiasm and the passion Coach Fitz bring in, you know, talk about he could run through a wall for that guy. You know, that's the special thing that's being built in East Lansing.
0: And you could see his performance from down there, Trey, on the field.
2: That's a big boy. He's huge. Takes up a lot of space. But you love to have massive human beings on that defensive line, because they are the game changers. If they can be stout in the middle and cause havoc and make that offensive line struggle, you know, it makes the defense function that much better.
0: And that they most certainly have, out the gates anyway, with that season-opening win over Toledo. When we return, we'll set the scene here at Spartan Stadium, and it is the 25-year anniversary of 9/11. Also, we'll continue our celebration of George Blaha in his 50th season as the voice of Michigan State football. That is next, as you're listening to MSU Football.
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0: You're tuned in to the Spartan Kickoff Show as we get ready for Michigan State to welcome Eastern Michigan here at Spartan Stadium. Thanks for spending your Saturday afternoon with us. I'm Dalton Shetler alongside J.U. Colcrick and Trey Mosley. It's time now for scores from around the country brought to you by Fly Lansing. In Big Ten football, a result from last night, the Red Bandana Game. On the 25-year anniversary of 9/11, Boston College defeated Rutgers 28-21 as the Scarlet Knights now move to 0-2 to start the year. In Big Ten football right now, Indiana is all over Howard. Through three quarters, it's 55-0. Right now, the Oklahoma Sooners are being shut out down the road in Ann Arbor. Number 11, Oklahoma trails 10-0 with 9:40 to play in the third quarter. Number 16, Penn State leads Temple 20-3. That's got 11:45 left in the third. Purdue trailing Wake Forest at the start of the fourth quarter, 20-13 the score there. And the Oregon Ducks are behind on the Oklahoma State Cowboys 10-7 with 12 minutes to play in the first half. And of course, there's a lot of games coming up later on today in Big Ten football. And just as we go through those scores, we've got another update because Oklahoma finally gets on the board there at the Big House. They score a touchdown, waiting for the PAT to see if they can make it a three-point ball game. When you fly Lansing, you're just one stop away from over 500 amazing destinations. The Capital Region International Airport, your gateway to the world. All right, fellas, I want to take a quick second here before we get into our next feature. It is the 25-year anniversary of 9/11, or last night was. This weekend overall is the anniversary, and paying tribute, Michigan State's doing a lot of really special things here this afternoon for that. We've heard from head coach Pat Fitzgerald, and we'll hear from him later on in this pregame coverage of how much it means. But this is one of those really obviously somber moments as you look back in reflection 25 years later, but the way that Michigan State is paying tribute to it, it seems like it's going to create a really emotional scene here this afternoon that can be pretty inspiring and motivating as well.
1: Yeah, it absolutely can be, and I'm so proud that, of the fact that this university is, you know, taking that time, taking that effort to address, you know, something that you know, one of the biggest tragedies that's happened in this country. You know, being a guy that's from New York, you know, obviously Buffalo is far away from New York City, but it's still being in the state of New York. I specifically remember exactly where I was when, you know, the first plane struck the towers, and then seeing the second one and just sitting there in disbelief of what's happening, you know, no answers or anything like that. But, you know, it's something that, you know, I think, you know, when you talk about, you know, never forget, you know, that's something that definitely should be ingrained, you know, because that's what makes us a strong country, is people coming together after that. That was one of the most beautiful things, to see people come together after a tragedy like that.
0: And I tell you what, too, Trey, I mean, look, this is a 25-year anniversary. I'm not saying this with any kind of tongue-in-cheek or joke. Were you alive for 9/11, Trey?
2: I was born 2 weeks after it.
0: Wow.
2: Yeah.
0: I mean, so that goes to really show the perspective of where this sits in timeline and in history. But even for somebody like you, Trey, who it's after, it still leaves a lasting impression.
2: Absolutely. You know, the stories that I've heard, you know, those videos, everything I've seen, It was a crazy moment in our country's history, but from it, you see how everyone came together to support and rally behind everyone who supported, you know, and those who lost their lives that day. But in America, when we have moments like that, we always come together, and that makes us a stronger country. So whenever we have the moment in time to, you know, give back our respects, we have to do that without hesitation.
0: And I think that's something that we're all going to be able to feel this afternoon here in East Lansing. MSU Athletics thanks Rocket Mortgage for their support of Spartan football. This week, there has been a lot of talk about the clock in this state following the second conclusion we had come out of the Michigan and Western Michigan game. As we continue to celebrate 50 years of George Blaha, let's take a second and go back to another time the clock was talked about in this state. 25 years ago, 2001, it's Michigan State in Michigan.
20: I'm John Gallagher with Gallagher Uniform. For 50 years, George Blaha has given a voice to unforgettable Spartan moments. George, Gallagher Uniform is proud to celebrate your remarkable legacy and 50 years of Michigan State football. We now take you back to a game of seconds and a great finish at Spartan Stadium on November 3rd, 2001.
11: It was a one-second game. The Spartans 26, Michigan 24, and thanks to T.J. Duckett, it was a W for Michigan State. He camped under a Jeff Smoker pass as time ran out, and Michigan State prevailed, and T.J. also rushed 27 times for 211 yards. Charles Rogers was one of the Michigan State heroes. He had six grabs for 86 yards and one touchdown, and Jeff Smoker, who threw the touchdown pass, kept his cool against a Michigan defense that seemed to be a little bit of disarray on the last Spartan drive. They'd been spooked by Chuck Rogers, and they interfered a couple of times on the drive intentionally to try and just slow down the Spartans. They also had 12 men on the field at one point. They were having trouble dealing with the Michigan State offense, but the Michigan State offense came through with a second to play. Jeff Smoker smiked the ball, had a chance to run another play. He did. He connected with T.J. Duckett for a game-winning score. Spartan Nation celebrated, and the Michigan Wolverine fans complained.
3: Moss with Smoker in the shotgun. Jeff rolls to his right, wants to run. Fights his way to the one-yard line. 11 seconds to go. The Spartans are now going to try and get to the line of scrimmage. 5 seconds. 4, 3, 2, 1. They get it spiked with 1 second left. It is spiked with 1 second to go.
21: The Michigan team was already out on the field getting ready to celebrate.
3: Wow. The ball is at the 2. And we have 1 second to go. The ball's at the 2. 1 second to go. Out of the huddle come the Spartans. Kavanaugh and Haygood to the left with Baker. To the right, TJ and Rogers. Jeff Smoker takes the shotgun snap. Rolls to his right. Wants to throw back left and does. It's up for grabs in the end zone. It is caught. It's caught by TJ. Touchdown, MSU. The Spartans win. The Spartans win. TJ's being snowed under by his teammates in the end zone. Spartans win.
21: What a play.
3: A two-yard touchdown toss. What a heads-up play and a great grab by TJ.
21: Smoker rolled to his right. It was going to be a run or pass with that 1 second left. No receivers were there. He threw the ball all the way back across the field to the guy who has been Mr. Football all day today, TJ Duckett, who made the play, went up high in the end zone for the catch. One of the great plays in Michigan State football history.
22: Last play of the game. You know, the Yankees keep talking about the fact they use 27 outs before they're down. You clearly use all 60 minutes in a game. Talk about the last play.
23: Well, I had 5 wide outs, and they put me in the shotgun. And, it's tough to throw the ball when you're that close to the goal line. There's not much room to throw, and they did a good job of covering the receivers early. And I just rolled the pocket, kept looking for someone to throw. I looked back across the field, saw TJ in the end zone, a little area, a little space, and throw it back to him, and he got it. I don't know. I got hit on that play, too. I just heard the crowd roar and, knew we won the game.
3: How often do you think about the big catch that beat Michigan with 1 second to go in 2001?
24: You know, it was a blessing to have the opportunity to receive that ball. I mean, to think about that, it always brings a smile to my face, and it's just the memories of the hard work that our team went through to pull that off, and the way, not just that catch, but the way that whole game played out, and the way we just stuck together and fought to the end. You know, it's not my catch that I remember, it's the whole team effort that I remember.
3: What a great legacy moment from November 3rd, 2001. And thanks to Gallagher Uniform for celebrating George Blaha's 50-year legacy. Gallagher's family legacy goes back 5 generations. Gallagher Uniform, earning trust since 1893.
0: There you have it, the 1 second game between Michigan State and Michigan way back in 2001. A great moment. And look, I know actually, Jay, you and I ran into Todd Duckett just a little bit ago down in the parking lot. pretty special weekend for him overall, too, with his brother Tico going into the Hall of Fame last night.
1: Yeah, absolutely. Great weekend for their entire family. Tico, hell of a running back here at Michigan State, and transcended down to his brother. And, that play goes, in there with the Jalen Watts Jackson play. That's something that's going to be forever, memorialized in Spartan football history. That 1 second, that catch there, very, very cool, very cool. And to beat your rival at home with that kind of way and just rip it away from them, that's what makes it even more special.
0: Well, and Trey, I think if I do the math, based on the last conversation, you were probably 6 weeks old at this point, but nonetheless, that is a classic moment that everybody's aware of.
2: Oh, absolutely. You see those highlights, you see those pictures throughout the facility, so whenever you have the opportunity to win a rivalry game in that fashion, it lasts forever, and that's where legends are built.
0: And you know what? Technology's changed a lot in 25 years, but of course, we still have clock controversies in 2026, just like there were back in 2001. Thank you to the AC Hotel in East Lansing, the official hotel of the Spartan Media Network broadcast team. Of course, JU and Trey always make it their home when they're around these parts. We'll be back one more time to round out the Spartan Kickoff Show right after this here on the Spartan Media Network.
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0: Welcome back one final time to the Spartan Kickoff Show as we look out onto the Spartan Stadium field, preparing for Michigan State and Eastern Michigan, both teams warming up here in East Lansing. Today's game day partner is Delta Dental. Delta Dental is a proud partner of Michigan State Athletics. Let's now go by the numbers with the help of the MSU Federal Credit Union, proud to support Spartans on the field, in the classroom, and beyond. All right, look, I know we established a batting order. I already can't remember what it was from last week for these numbers. Trey's our leadoff hitter?
1: Yes.
0: All right, Trey, what do we got?
2: My number is 3 for two different reasons. First is let's limit threes in terms of field goals, and when we get into the red zone, the focus should be 7 points. We want to have more touchdowns in the red zone than field goals. Yes, field goals are good, but we want to build on last week and score touchdowns. Secondly, how we start the third quarter. How we come out of halftime, as you said earlier in the broadcast, Coach Fitzgerald has studied that the last few seasons to see what has been the issue and what can we do to be better starting the third quarter.
0: I like that. The number three from Trey. What do you got, J.U.?
1: Very insightful on Trey's part.
0: That was really good. Yeah, that was really good.
1: My number is 18, and that's linebacker Deion Crawford. He's healthy. He's going to get some time on the field there today. The transfer from Buffalo. This kid is a big physical kid. He's a kid that he plays with reckless abandonment, and we're going to get an opportunity to see that today.
0: That's exciting, and I'm going to split your two numbers, 1 and 8, because last game, Michigan State only allowed Toledo to convert on 1/3 down out of 8 tries. That 12% right now is 14th best you can find in the country. So the Spartans getting it done defensively, want to keep seeing that propel on here this afternoon. All right, before we break away, final thoughts. Trey, let's start with you.
2: Let's start fast. Let's keep the intensity throughout the whole game. You know, no lows. You know, there are momentum swings throughout the game. Don't get me wrong. But whenever the momentum gets to Eastern Michigan side, we have to snatch it back quick and take off with it.
0: JU?
1: A couple quick things here. For Eastern Michigan, the Spartans defense have to have an eye on the tight end, number 9, Joshua Long. He's Noah Kim's favorite target, you know, so far this season. Targeted 11 times for 78 yards so far through 2 games. But that's his security blanket. The Spartans defense have to have an eye on him because whenever Noah's in trouble, he's going to go to number 9, Joshua Long. And secondly, I want to see the Spartans play a complete game, you know, on all 3 phases. And I want to see improvement from last week. You know, so when you're going home in the car, you're like, yes, we took a step forward to the next week. So that's what I want to see.
0: I think that's something that can galvanize all of us. Certainly excited for that. Well, JU, Trey, thank you guys so much, and best of luck here today.
2: Thank you.
0: All right, that wraps up the kickoff show. The Coach Pat Fitzgerald pregame show is coming up next. 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
0: Welcome back to Spartan Stadium for the Pat Fitzgerald pregame show, where today Michigan State will welcome in the Eastern Michigan Eagles here on this Saturday afternoon. And, of course, we're now being joined by Michigan State head football coach Pat Fitzgerald. Pat, I want to get to the nuts and bolts of some football stuff before we talk about some of the special events of the weekend. Of course, you now have one game in the rearview mirror. You're 1-0, a 30-20 win over Toledo. We've recapped that game quite a bit. this past week, what were the biggest bullet points for you to get to this team in preparation for this week, and how did you feel your team handled that?
11: Yeah, you know, our theme was focus on us. It's all about us. We've got to play cleaner offensively. We cannot have the across the 50 issues anymore. We have to eradicate that. Kick game wise, we've got to play cleaner. We've got to execute at a higher level, be more efficient, be more physical. And then, you know, on defense, you know, really, if you look at the game, it really came down to two plays. You know, like, if we could eliminate those, it would have been a dominant day. So focus on us. Improve each day. The guys worked really hard this week. But it doesn't matter unless we bring it into Spartan Stadium here today.
0: There's a lot of different stats, and some of them mean different things, right? You take value or stock into them at different degrees. But one we haven't talked about, and I'm curious how much stock people should put into it, time of possession. In that game against Toledo, you had the ball for 43 minutes and 16 seconds. That's the most that anybody's averaging right now across the country. Of course, that may not be necessarily the whole pile of everything that you're looking for, but is there some stock to take into that, and is that a point of what you're trying to do here?
11: Yeah, well, no. bluntly, it worked out that way, but, you know, it's about points. We got to score points. You know, when you have 10 more minutes of time of possession and you have points on the board, that's not good. And, you know, we're all critical of those drives that we made. You know, we'd a couple calls we'd like to have back, a throw we definitely want to have back that probably would have been a touchdown, but we didn't throw it, and then, you know, just the self-inflicted wound. So, you know, from that standpoint, great drives, great job executing, but, you know, we gave up big plays, explosives we call them, and we didn't have as many explosives as we need in those drives to put more points on the board. You know, we had an opportunity to score over 50 points, you know, and not doing that. And again, it's not to discredit Toledo. It was our fault. So we need to be 1 week better, and that's why our focus was on us this week.
0: I think we're all pretty excited in anticipation to see some of those explosive plays and execution that you're talking about there. Pat, I want to take you away from the game for just a moment, because this weekend, the Michigan State Athletics Hall of Fame inducted 7 Spartans into it, 2 Spartan football players in Tico Duckett and Dan Curry. I know to you, it's really important to celebrate the heritage, the success, the foundation. What did it mean to have that event this weekend?
11: Yeah, really special. You know, we stand upon the shoulders of those that have been here before us, and Tico I've gotten to know well, and TJ, I mean, it's the first family, you could say, of modern Spartan football, and long overdue for Tico. You know, that's what I said when I called him when I got the news that he was being inducted, and he agreed. and I don't blame him, but what a special player, and more so, like I said, a special family. He's a special man.
0: You know, earlier this week during your radio show, we talked a little bit about the fact that it's the 25-year anniversary of one of the biggest tragedies our nation's ever seen with 9/11. And you had mentioned that your program, your team's going to do some really special things. I know with the Spartan Walk, first responders. There's a lot of really neat things. What else is going into this?
11: Yeah, really special. To be, you know, the Spartan Walk with our first responders is, to me, just something that is uniquely us. And for us to be able to say thank you to those that when the bell rings, they answer it. When issues arise, when fire arises, they don't run from it. They run to it. And when you think back 25 years ago, I remember exactly where I was. I remember exactly what it feels like. We lost 2 Spartans that day that were students in their lives, and that tragic day lives on. I do think 25 years later, we have had a little bit of amnesia as a country, and my hope is the celebrations of the lives and the sacrifices and the first responders here over this weekend throughout our country, throughout media, throughout college football, reignites passion and pride and patriotism and love of our country. It's never wavered in my heart, in my mind. My grandparents immigrated. You know, my parents didn't go to college. You know, I'd like to think that I'm living the proof of the American dream, and I'm incredibly grateful for the sacrifice of those that serve and defend our freedom. I get to coach football today. You know, we get to watch a football game today. We get to celebrate what's great about our country and those that were affected by 9/11, not only that day, the families, and those that then went to war, are at war every day defending our freedom and protecting our liberty. We're just thankful and grateful and very blessed to be able to do what we do because of what they do.
0: I think that spirit can unite everybody, so appreciate that, Pat. When we come back, we're going to be taking a look at today's game and today's opponent, Eastern Michigan. That's right after this, here on the Spartan Media Network.
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0: You're tuned in to the Pat Fitzgerald pregame show here today. Michigan State welcomes in-state foe Eastern Michigan to Spartan Stadium. And we're still being joined here by head coach Pat Fitzgerald. Pat, let's take a look across the sideline at the head man over there in Ypsilanti, that being Chris Creighton. He's in his 13th year there. The amount of accomplishments he's led Eastern Michigan to since he's gotten there have been incredible. They won their first bowl game in 3.5 decades under his reign, really turned the program around. What's so special about Chris Creighton and that football program?
11: Yeah, I think he said it appropriately. Incredible. He's done an incredible job, you know, over 200 wins, 13 seasons. If you were to go back before he got to Eastern Michigan, people would say it was a coaching graveyard. Mm-hmm. He's made it a destination. He's done a phenomenal job. You know, they've got, you know, the e-tough, the mindset, the way that they go about everything. You know, he's a veteran head coach. They'll be well prepared for today with four former Spartans. They'll be highly motivated. And, you know, anytime we play a team from the group of six, you know, it's their Super Bowl. And so that's why we've taken our focus inward on us. We know we're going to get their best shot today. We need to play our best game. And I know it's only week two, but that's got to be the mindset each week, getting better each week in all three phases, showing improvement. So that means we need to start fast. And you know, hopefully we use the emotion of the 9/11 weekend productively, positively, and we start fast like we did last week.
0: You mentioned there are four former Michigan State football players. The main storyline has been Noah Kim, of course, their quarterback who was a starter here for the Spartans a few years ago. I know you weren't here during that time when he was the quarterback. A lot of Spartan fans, of course, remember him. But as you put on the tape, what has stood out to you about Noah Kim and his return?
11: Yeah, year two, you can see total comfort and understanding of expectation of the offense and then his ability to get them in the right place. He can make all the throws. He's athletic. He'll make you pay if you're not sound. You know, with your edges, meaning they're going to run zone read, and if our defensive end or our linebacker or safety who may be fitting off the edge isn't right, he'll pull the ball and he can make you pay athletically. And then when he scrambles, he extends to throw the ball typically. So, you know, we've got to be really smart, really sound. And then we got to be disciplined and dedicated with our eyes. We gave up two kind of double moves, so to speak, last week for explosives. Once they get plus, you know, from the minus 40 into our kind of high red zone, they're a huge double move team. So, you know, I think we practiced about 100 of them this week. I think Joe even created some. So we prepared the guys, but now they've got to be disciplined with their eyes and their technique.
0: Well, Pat, here quickly, I know we've done a lot of Noah Kim talk throughout the week, and everybody has, but who else stands out on this Eastern Michigan team that people need to be aware of heading into this?
11: I would just say their defensive unit as a whole. They've got two new coordinators. The effort level that they're playing with is really lights out. You know, Coach made light of it in his press conference that they really dominated 13 out of 16 possessions last week against San Jose State. But San Jose State scored points on those three, and that's how they ended up winning the game. So we expect a hard battle for every inch that we're going to get offensively today. That's why it's going to be really important that we start fast.
0: Pat, I know the matchup is always a little bit about us, and you said, like, today is about us, the games are about us, but what does Eastern Michigan pose as we get ready to send you out there and wish you good luck that you need to take into account for them as a team?
11: Yeah, we need to make sure we just stomp out any hope. You know, we did that early last week, and then we give up a blocked field goal, and we gave Toledo hope. Then we give up points, and now all of a sudden we put ourselves into a football game. Anytime you're playing, you know, a power four against a group of six team, that's all they need is hope. And I've been on the other end, you know, where I've been a team that's been a heavy underdog quite a bit, and the minute a sideline gets hope, they get momentum. We've got to squash that out from the start of the game. If we lose it like we did last week, which I hope is heck we don't, I want to again see us respond and not react. But excited to be back in Spartan Stadium for a second time. The electricity last week was unbelievable, and now it's 3:30, beautiful day. Look forward to getting this place rocking, and let's get it really loud. You could be loud first, second, and third down. We're on defense. We don't have to wait till third down, but let's get it rocking. And just so thankful for our fans, Spartan Nation, and especially our students. They're unbelievable, and look forward to making them proud.
0: Certainly, we all look forward to this one as well. Pat, want to thank you so much for the time. Best of luck out there today, and we'll talk to you after this one.
11: Thanks, buddy. Go Green.
0: For head coach Pat Fitzgerald, I'm Dalton Scheller.
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0: Welcome to the Spartan Football Pregame Show in East Lansing. We are getting set for an in-state battle this afternoon. Today, Michigan State will aim to get to 2-0 on the young season by taking down the Eagles of Eastern Michigan with one win and one loss. The Pat Fitzgerald era kicked off to a 1-0 start this past week by defeating Toledo 30-20 in the opener. As always, there are good things to take away from performances and things the staff and players will seek to improve upon as well. But beyond that, one of the main things people and fans wanted to see was heart pouring out of this Spartan football team. And that was delivered. Defensive coordinator Joe Rossi shares the effort that he saw and how this team will mold it moving forward.
2: The things I really liked that was on film was, one, I thought we played extremely hard, and I thought we played very physical. You know, I see effort jumping off the screen. There was a couple of really good response situations, you know, early in the game and then later in the game, and it's good to get put in those situations. I think the hallmark of a good football team is when you get put in a fourth quarter situation, it's a one-score game, and have the ability to respond and go get the win.
0: Well, I'm Dalton Shetler, welcoming you to the second game of the 2026 Michigan State football season. Today, it's Michigan State and Eastern Michigan. We'll preview this afternoon's contest coming up as you're listening to MSU Football.
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0: This is the Spartan Football Pregame Show live from Spartan Stadium here at Michigan State as MSU will buckle the chin straps and get ready to clash in between the lines with the Eastern Michigan Eagles. 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

0: Really got to take a look at the linebacker room. Out today, one of the captains, number 5, Jordan Hall, is not long-term, but he is not able to go here this afternoon. In, and suiting up and getting the green light, number 18, Deion Crawford, the Buffalo transfer, will be able to go today for Michigan State's defense. By the way, the Spartans, as we mentioned earlier, they entered today with a 1-0 mark after the season-opening win over Toledo 30-20. The Spartans won and, frankly, dominated most areas of the game last Friday. But two big Toledo offensive plays and MSU having to settle for field goals instead of putting 6 on the board made the game a lot tighter than maybe it could have been. That's why finishing drives has been near the top of the priority list this week for offensive coordinator Nick Sheridan.
1: You know, a big emphasis for us is, you know, particularly this week, just based on how the game went, is just finishing drives and finishing plays. We do need to create more explosive plays. You know, there is a challenge involved when you drive the ball the length of the field without creating some chunk plays. I was proud of some of the down-in, down-out execution and our ability to possess the football. But ultimately, time of possession isn't what scores points. You know, you could have the ball, but you were trying to score points to help our team win. And so, whether you want to say disappointment, frustration, whatever word you want to use, certainly we're well aware of, you know, us stalling out on some drives where we, you know, really were in a position to kind of take control of the game. And, you know, we certainly had opportunities to score more points in the game than what we did. And so we're working hard to address that.
0: Of course, that sentiment was echoed by Spartan QB Alessio Milivojevic.
2: I kind of felt the same way. I was proud of the way we played. I thought we played well enough to obviously get a win, but I thought we didn't finish drives. Kind of like I said after the game, we just need to turn some of those field goals into touchdowns.
0: That leads us to a larger point. What we have seen from Alessio Milivojevic through his first 5 starts of his career has been more than good. It's been extraordinary. Graham Couch of the Lansing State Journal put it in perspective this past week, citing that in completions, completion percentage, and yards, there has not been a Spartan quarterback ever to be as productive and efficient. More than Connor Cook, more than Kirk Cousins, more than Drew Stanton, Tony Banks, and all the greats. So what has led to the success for Alessio? His offensive coordinator Nick Sheridan has an answer.
1: I mean, certainly, yeah, decision-making. I think at in any sport, great hitters usually hit strikes. You know, like great basketball players shoot good jumpers. They make good decisions relative to when to shoot, when not to shoot, when to pass. You know, some of those things are innate. We look for that. You know, we evaluate film and moments in games and competition to see guys make good choices and decisions. But certainly, we feel like we can coach and develop that as well with what we're asking him to do. But I don't think there's any doubt that the decision making of the quarterback is, you know, certainly important. I don't know of a great quarterback that was a bad decision maker. Those two things don't go hand in hand. So it's very important.
0: We're all excited to see this rise of Alessio Milivojevic. Today's Spartan Profile is presented by Dean Trailways, the official ground transportation provider of Spartan Athletics and Michigan's premier motor coach company. Make Dean Trailways your favorite ride. MSU Athletics inducted 7 Spartans into the MSU Athletics Hall of Fame last night. Lindsey Bowen of women's basketball, Walt Drenth, the coach for cross country and track and field, Sue Ladder Addison and Leah O'Connor of cross country and track and field, Kaylin Lucas of men's basketball, and finally, Dan Curry and Tico Duckett from Michigan State football. Dan Curry posthumously enters the MSU Athletics Hall of Fame, having played in the green and white from 1955 to 1957. Dan helped lead MSU to 2 national championships during those years, finishing 8th in the Heisman voting as a linebacker and center before being selected 3rd overall in the 1958 draft by Vince Lombardi and the Green Bay Packers, where he would also go on to claim 2 NFL titles as well. Tico Duckett suited up for the Spartans from 1989 to 1992 in both football and track and field. Among many moments and accolades, Tico was the first Spartan running back to eclipse 3 1,000 rushing yard seasons and is to this day one of just 3 MSU running backs to have more than 4,000 career rushing yards, joining Lorenzo White and Javon Ringer. Last night at the induction ceremony, Tico talked about his speech with George Perlis, his style, and how it actually helped Tico to become a Spartan.
3: Coach Perlis, have to thank him. He came to visit me multiple times in high school, and all he talked about was being a Heisman. He talked about, you know, I'm going to run you. And look at Lorenzo White. I'm going to run you. And I just thought that's where I need to go. And Coach Perlis's phrase is, if we threw the ball four times in one game, it was four times too many.
0: And run the football, he most certainly did during his time at Michigan State. But we would be remiss if we didn't share what he once proclaimed as the real reason he ended up in East Lansing. Years ago at Tablegate, an event during Michigan State Michigan Week put on by the Detroit Sports Media Association, the Duckett brothers were some of the speakers there. We had a chance to catch up with them at that event, and Will Tiemann and helped get to the bottom of how Tico really became a Spartan.
4: I probably should tell you the real reason.
5: Here we go.
4: Okay. So on my trip at Michigan State, we as the team, you know, congregating, getting together, one of the players said, "Hey, let's have a party. Let's drink." So one of the players literally went out, got a keg, right?
5: Yep.
4: Okay. So you got a keg and you're sitting there and you're just like, okay, this is what college is all about. Well, on my visit at Michigan, there was about probably 12, 13 guys, right? They said the same thing. Hey, we need to kick it up a notch. Let's have a couple of drinks. Callaway went and got a 12 pack of Bud Light and came back in. And I'm counting like, okay, one for you, one for you, and you probably don't drink. So I said, I can't go here. Oh, that really was the tipping point. I said, these guys are drinking a 12 pack amongst 15 guys. Couldn't do it.
5: Oh, so that's funny. That's good.
0: Simply phenomenal. Congratulations to Tico Duckett, Dan Curry, and the rest of the 2026 class of the Michigan State Athletics Hall of Fame. When we come back with more of the Spartan Football Pregame Show, we'll get out the clipboard and scout today's opponent, the Eastern Michigan Eagles. That's next on the Spartan Media Network.
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0: Welcome back to more of the Spartan Football Pregame Show as we get ready for a fight between the green and whites. It's Michigan State and Eastern Michigan here at Spartan Stadium in East Lansing. Let's go by the numbers with the help of the MSU Federal Credit Union, helping Spartans make the most of their money since 1937. This is the 11th meeting all time between Michigan State and Eastern Michigan, with the Spartans leading the series with a perfect 10-0 record. The last meeting was a dozen years ago in 2014, featuring the most lopsided result in the series history, with MSU winning it 73-14. Eastern Michigan enters today with a split 1-1 mark on the young season. The Eagles won their opener over Sacramento State before falling to the Spartans last week, that being the Spartans of San Jose State. Chris Creighton is the head man for Eastern Michigan, completely turning the program around down there in Ypsilanti, making the roughly 70-mile drive to East Lansing here this afternoon. Coach Creighton is in his 13th year leading EMU, and if you check out his bio on Eastern Michigan's website, you'll notice among all of his accomplishments, they list 31 first-ever accomplished moments that he has led the Eagles to during his time. From the first Big Ten win for the program, the first Power 5 win, to the first bowl win in 35 years, and leading the biggest turnaround in school history, and in some years also the nation, his work speaks for itself. The unique connection this afternoon is that there are four players who used to wear green and white, and now wear the other green and white, that being Eastern Michigan's green and white. The most notable is Noah Kim, the Eagles starting quarterback, who of course used to be the Spartan starter a few years ago. And Michigan State defensive coordinator Joe Rossi shares what he has seen in Noah Kim's development from his time in East Lansing to Ypsilanti.
11: I have a lot of respect for the quarterback. I think he's athletic. I think he's accurate. I think he makes good decisions with the ball. He can pull the ball. He's hurt a lot of people in the zone read game pulling it. So he's a guy that can move. I just think it's what you see with a lot of guys. He's mature, right? He's in command of the offense. He does a good job of audibling. He does a good job calming the O-line down. He's accurate with the ball. I think where he's taken a step from in his younger career till now is you can see he values the ball. When he was younger, he was at times a little bit looser with the ball, but I see him now as a seventh-year guy or sixth-year guy. He's an older guy. He values the ball. He takes care of it. If it's not there, if the throw's not there, he puts it out, you know, in the flat, or he throws it away. So I think it's just the maturity that you see with a lot of football players.
0: The other three Eagles who used to call this place home are cornerback Caleb Coley, long snapper Reeves Taylor, and offensive lineman Cole Dellinger. 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
12: 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Great to see you again, Andy.
13: Hi, George. 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
12: 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That's 3 years in a row.
13: Yes, indeed. 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
13: Absolutely. 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
13: Go white.
0: This This is the Spartan Football Pregame Show. We are inside Spartan Stadium getting ready for an in-state matchup between the 1-0 Michigan State Spartans and the 1-1 Eastern Michigan Eagles here this afternoon. Let's take our last inside look at today's game, brought to you by Shoepan, sustainable material solutions since 1968. MSU running backs coach Devin Spaulding joins us now for our last inside look. Devin, thank you so much for joining us. And before we get to the football festivities ahead that take place in the near future, let's take a look at the very near and recent past. You and the team completing the Spartan Walk, and you did so accompanied by so many first responders for the 25-year anniversary of 9/11. Devin, take us there. What did it look like, and what did it mean to everybody?
14: It was an unbelievable experience, man. Those guys waiting for us when we made the turn, walking back to the stadium with us, guiding us to the stadium. The first responders, man, they make the world go round, and we're very blessed and thankful to have them to be a part of the walk with us.
0: That's a really cool thing to kick everything off here on this Saturday. Devin, let's get to some football talk. And of course, a lot of Spartan fans were introduced to Cam Edwards, and they were all very impressed with his work. He had 27 carries in that opener against Toledo. Curious, is that a goal number, or are you trying to adjust that in the future?
14: Yeah, I definitely want to adjust that in the future. You know, he's a really good player. He's really explosive. He's very dynamic when he's on the field. And he makes it really hard for me to take him off the field, but I'm going to be a lot more disciplined this week. You know, I don't have a goal number set, but 27 isn't that number.
0: And he ran for nearly 100 yards, had a touchdown, a lot of great things. Devin, I do want to follow up here, too. And a lot of the coverage of your team, I think something that's flown under the radar, and really, we're talking about this running back room as being one of the actual best in the entire Big Ten Conference. Beyond just Edwards, you have Brandon Tolis, you have Jazion Patterson, you have Chase Clarizio. I was curious what that depth, what the value is for you and the staff, and how do you share the rock with all those guys?
14: Yeah, you know, it's really hard, but I'll just go to the top and what our standard is. Our standard is we want to be the best running back unit in the country. Hmm. And everything that we do, we measure towards being the best in the country. And I ask them after every practice, did you practice as if you belong to the best in the country? And it starts to formulate a belief, and when the belief gets set, the culture in the room is established, and you know, those guys all go out there and play exceptionally hard. And yeah, it's really hard because every running back wants to be on the field. It's a very selfish position by nature, but again, when this culture gets established and when they really believe that they belong to that, the selfish nature goes out the window. So those guys are all doing a great job, and they're excited for each other when each other's on the field and having success. And Cam's done a really good job of taking over the leadership role of that room and really putting on tape what it means to be a running back at Michigan State University.
0: That belief has a lot of buy-in across the board, Devin. Last question, what needs to happen today to get a victory for MSU?
14: Well, I think the first thing that we have to do is establish our physicality. We need to come out here, we need to punch them in the face from the first whistle until the very last whistle. You know, these guys are really excited to come in here. This is going to be their Super Bowl. They were talking about it in the press conference all summer long. They were working towards this game. Well, let's see how tough they're going to come out and play, and it's going to be about us, man. We got to execute. We got to play with an extreme level of physicality, and we need to have the utmost amount of intensity, specifically carrying the football.
0: Devin Spaulding, want to thank you so much for the time and best of luck here today.
14: Absolutely. Thank you.
0: That's again Michigan State running backs coach Devin Spaulding. Farm Bureau Insurance invites you inside the green for an exclusive dinner with basketball coach Tom Izzo. 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We'll be back to wrap up the Spartan Football Pregame Show here in just a moment as you're listening to MSU Football.
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0: Welcome back one final time to the Spartan Football Pregame Show. My name is Dalton Scheller. As today, Michigan State is set to square off against in-state foe, the Eastern Michigan Eagles. Today's MSU-FCU kickoff, kids. Declan from East Lansing has the first half, the second half owned by Matthew from Okemos. A huge thank you to those two for all their work with us here today. Let's now head back down to the sidelines and check in with our guy, Trey Mosley. Trey, first I want to bring your attention over to the northeast corner of the Spartan Stadium in that end zone. A lot of men and women in camo gear getting ready to unfurl a giant American flag. We've talked a lot about the 9/11 anniversary, this making 25 years. I also know the Spartan players are going to be wearing a sticker on the back of their lids today.
19: Yes, first and foremost, you know, we want to pay our respects to those we lost during 9/11 and also the first responders who, you know, continue to make things as best as they could throughout that whole process. Everything today is for them. You know, we want to make sure we do things the right way. But then when it gets to the game, it's time to play ball. You know, we have a lot of former basketball players here in the stadium today, so that's bringing some extra juice and energy. The fans are interacting with them. But I'm ready to see how the Spartan team comes out today. After, you know, the week one win versus Toledo, it's time to build on that and give more.
0: We're all looking forward to it. Trey, thank you so much, and best of luck here today.
19: Thank you.
0: And to his point, it is grind week for Michigan State men's basketball and Tom Izzo here in East Lansing. 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Temperature 82 degrees. It feels even slightly warmer at 85. The mile an hour for the wind gusts, right now about 5 miles an hour, working from the southwest end. And real quick, let's check back in with scores around the country, brought to you by Fly Lansing. Big Ten football. Right now we have Indiana getting a win already this afternoon. Their final score over Howard was 55-0. Penn State defeated Temple 27-9. Michigan leads Oklahoma with just inside of 4 minutes left in that one, 17-10. Purdue and Wake Forest, I think, getting ready to head to double overtime, knotted up at 30 apiece. And at the break, the Oregon Ducks trail Oklahoma State 24-17. Let's give a quick shout out to Michigan State Volleyball, who through two sets leads Morehead State right in there on the hardwood floor. That'll wrap up our pregame show. We'll be back to kick things off with George Blaha, J.U. Colcrick, and Trey Mosley right after this here on the Spartan Media Network.
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21: 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Colcrick and the legendary voice of Spartan football, George Blaha.
1: Thank you, sir, and good afternoon. As we look back to 25 years ago, this is the anniversary of 9/11, and we have unfurled a beautiful flag of the United States of America down near the south end zone. Early on, first responders joined the Spartan team walk prior to this game. And let's go to the national anthem now with Kevin Sedidall, director of bands, and David Thornton, the director of the Spartan marching band.

0: to commemorate this solemn anniversary. Two A-10 Warthogs from the 127th Wing of Selfridge Air National Guard Base flew over Spartan Stadium just a few seconds ago. As I said, first responders joined the team walk prior to the game, and we remember that two Spartans were lost on 9/11. Kristen Christofe was in the South Tower of the World Trade Center. Robert Ploeger and his wife were on the American Airlines Flight 77 that crashed into the Pentagon. Remember those Spartans in your prayers? And God bless America on this 25th anniversary of that god-awful day. It's the Spartans and the Eagles from Eastern Michigan here. Michigan State 2-0. Eastern Michigan 1-1. They beat Sacramento State, now a member of the MAC, in their first game at home, and fell to another Spartan group, San Jose State, in their second, in a tight one, 27-21. You know by now that the Spartans took down Toledo 20-10, absolutely crushed them in terms of time of possession. We've got to tell you that one more time. You may never hear one like this again. They held the ball for 43 minutes, 16 seconds, and allowed Eastern to hold the ball for 16 minutes and 44 seconds. That was domination, despite the tight score, J.U. Colcrick. So there were a lot of good things happened in that game, and I also think it was good that the Spartans did answer the bell at crunch time.
1: Yeah, absolutely. You know, Coach talked about the team responding, and they were able to respond, especially when Toledo went up 1 point on them.
0: 1 point late in the game. After a long run by a sometimes little-used running back, they also had a long bomb for their other score. They didn't really grind out any touchdowns. The Spartans ground out a lot of yardage, but had to settle for a number of field goals by Liam Boyd. He had one from 32, 42, and 48, and 35 in the first half, and then hit one from 51 with a minute and 55 left. That's a career high, and that settled things here last weekend on God's green grass in East Lansing. Beautiful day at Spartan Stadium. And JU, the Spartans just have to stay focused, don't they?
1: Yeah, they have to stay focused. They have to do what they worked on in practice. Execute the game plan is what they have to do, and show another step of improvement going into the season.
0: We'll get to the starting lineups in a moment, but I want to remind you, it'll be a beautiful day tomorrow as we walk for the animals at the 40th Annual Pooch Prance, benefiting the Michigan Anti-Cruelty Society. It's a walkathon with course options for walkers of all levels. Funds raised will give stray, injured, and forgotten animals in our community, especially in metropolitan Detroit, a second chance. It'll take place tomorrow at the Edsel and Eleanor Ford House in Grosse Pointe Shores, a beautiful spot. On-site registration opens at 9:30 a.m. New dogs coming to somebody's house, I know.
1: Yeah, I'm going to have to get involved with that now.
0: Experience late summer and fall golf these beautiful days at Treetops Resort at the 45th Parallel in Gaylord. 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J.U. Colcrick, Eastern is well coached. We all know that. Chris Creighton has 201 wins over 130 losses all time. And he's paid the price of coaching at a school that had little or no football history. And he's made them at least relevant and sometimes very competitive.
1: Yeah, absolutely. You talk about doing a lot with what you have. He was able to do that. And again, they're going to look to take another step here in Spartan Stadium. This is an opportunity for some of these guys on this team to, you know, really pop on film going against a Power Four school.
0: It's his 13th season at Eastern Michigan. They've won to 6 bowl games under Coach Creighton. Hadn't been to one in years before they went in 16, then again in 18, then in 19, then in 21, then in 22, and then in 2023. 2016 was the first winning season since the 95 season and the first bowl game since the 87 season. So Coach Creighton knows how to coach when it's an uphill battle. And as we said before, he has made the Eagles of Eastern Michigan relevant and competitive. The officials today, Tim O'Day is the referee. The umpires, Tim Gover, the head line judge, B.J. Henry, the line judge, Jeff Meslow, Nicole Randolph's the field judge, Joel Clay's the side judge, Bob Stinson the back judge, the center judge is David Siegel, and the replay official is Andrew McGrath. Captains are at midfield for the toss of the coin. Eastern Michigan starts at 8. Brother Rice graduate Nick Devereaux already has 9 catches at wideout. He is also a return man for the Eagles. He's 6'1 and 190. Joshua Long from Los Angeles, California, and El Camino Community College is the tight end. The tackles are 305-pound Tyler Brumfield from Salem, Utah, and Tyler McMillan from River Rouge at 6'5 and 325. Guzzy Kayed, 316-pound junior from Novi, is the left guard. Cole Dellinger, a senior from Clarkston, ex of MSU, and a two-time All-Big Ten academic pick, is the right guard. Nicholas Gaigeos is the center, fifth-year senior from Naperville, Illinois. An old friend, Noah Kim's the quarterback. In 23, he started the first 5, threw for over 1,006 touchdowns. In 25, he led the MAC in passing yards. By the way, he got hurt in 23 at Michigan State. That's why he didn't finish that season. He led the MAC in passing yards in 25 and completions. Threw for 2,817 yards and 18 touchdowns. Averaged 250.3 yards of total offense per game. He could still play, 6'2", 186. Fifth-year grad assistant or grad student from Centerville, Virginia. He's been at Michigan State, then Coastal Carolina, and now Eastern. Amarion Blue, a sophomore from Dallas, North Carolina, is their starting running back. He's had a 50-yard dance for a score already. The other wideouts are Harold Mack and Benson Prosper. And on defense, Carter Evans and Quincy Bias are the ends. Makai Gilbert and Christian Payton are the tackles. Middle linebacker Barry Manning not playing today, so Bryce Eluk will start there. Zach Mochon, one of the outside backers and top tackler, and Jason Mitchell behind the line. Raekwon Atkins and Caleb Dobbs are the corners. Juan Salas Jr. and Bryce Llewellyn are the safeties. The Spartans won the toss and deferred. Nick Devereaux is deep for Eastern Michigan, along with Joey Maturin. Kicking off will be Liam Boyd. He had no trouble finding the end zone last week against Toledo with his kicks. The Eastern return men standing in front of the south end zone to our left, and here's a booming kickoff way past the back line of the end zone. Hello, everybody. My name is Liam Boyd. I'm a fifth-year grad student, and I have played at Clemson and North Carolina and Charlotte, but I'm now a Spartan. Ball to the 25-yard line. First and 10 for the Eagles from Eastern Michigan. Quarterback 6'2", 186-pound Noah Kim, who has been around. He's in the shotgun. 3 receivers wide left, 1 to the right. Now they bring one of the receivers in motion and line him up. Amarion Blue next to Noah Kim to the right. Hand off to Blue, who went for 50 and a score in their first game against Sacramento State. He gets 3 yards off left guard. Brady Pretzlaff, starting at linebacker for the Spartans, along with Caleb Wheatland. Jordan Hall not playing in this one. Ben Roberts and Eli Conan are the tackles. Isaac Smith and Kenny Soares on the edges. Second down and seven. We'll give you the rest of the Spartan defense in just a moment. Second and seven, long count. Kim waits for the shotgun snap. Looks to his left, throws that way. It's caught beyond the 30. Nice grab in a crowd by Harold Mack. Tackled by Brady Pretzlaff. They'll put the ball down at the 33. So it's third down and two for EMU.
1: What a massive hit by Brady Pretzlaff. Brady Pretzlaff, you know, you always talk about the pride of Gaylord George. He's an all-around, he's a football player.
0: Football is a physical sport, and he's a physical guy. Noah Kim on third and two. Hands off to Amarion Blue. Blue gets to the line of scrimmage, or the line to gain, rather, as he runs off left guard. And he's stopped at the 35 by Kianis Thompson, 50-year senior defensive end, works that position along with Isaac Smith. At the line to gain, they're going to give him a first down. That's a first down for Eastern Michigan at their own 35. They're moving it left to right across your radio here in the early going.
2: That ruling is under further review.
0: They'll take another look at that spot to be sure.
1: Yeah, I like the fact that they're looking at this, because from up here, I didn't feel like he got to the line again to pick up this first down. So I think, you know, they might reverse this call, but it's a good job by the officials of taking a second look at this.
0: Yeah, it's early. We've got plenty of time. Plenty of sunshine. And referee Tim O'Day will let us know in a moment what decision has been made.
1: So far this game, we've seen the offense for Eastern Michigan try to utilize the run game and attack the Spartans inside. They haven't done anything going outside, and they better be careful with that, because this Michigan State team, one of the strengths of their defense is that linebacking core there. So far, they've been able to do a good job. We'll see if they were able to stop the Eagles here on that third down.
0: No Jordan Hall today, but Brady Pretzlaff and Caleb Wheatland and Deion Crawford available and ready to go.
1: And Deion Crawford making his first appearance as a Spartan today, the transfer from Buffalo, University of Buffalo there. Deion Crawford, he's a guy that's a physical player. The coaches love the way that he attacks the game. He plays like a player with his hair on fire. So sometimes, you know, they say we need some controlled chaos with you, but he's a guy that can deliver big hits.
0: Might be out of control chaos once in a while. Tyran Chapel and Trey Bell are the corners. Mackay Martinez, one of my all-time favorites, and Devin Vaught.
2: After reviewing the play, the runner was short of the line to gain. The ball will be placed just inside the 34-yard, just outside the 34-yard line. Will be fourth down.
0: You heard the announcement from Tim O'Day. It's fourth down. They re-spot the ball. I wouldn't be all that happy if I were Chris Creighton. They re-spot the ball just behind the 35-yard line. Fourth and one at the 34. Creshawn McCray deep for Michigan State. Daniel Huff will punt. Missouri transfer for Eastern Michigan. He's averaging 42.3. He's had a 60-yarder already. Takes his time, surveys the field. He was heavily pressured, did get it away, but didn't get much out of it. Out of bounds on the near right sideline at the 42-yard line of Michigan State. Just a 24-yard punt.
1: Yeah, if you're the Spartans, that's the way you want to start the game. Your defense go out there, get a three and out, force, and then your special teams goes and forces the punter to kick a bad ball and give great field position for this Spartan offense.
0: Kenny Soares was the pressure man. He's helped the Spartans to a First and 10 at their 42-yard line. Hand off to Edwards. From the Lavoyevic. And Cam Edwards is out to the 44. Game of two, second down and eight. Juan Salas Jr. from Eastvale, California, and a transfer from Southwest Baptist University, made the stop. Fifth-year senior safety. Long time in the huddle for Michigan State. They'll break it. It's second down and eight at their 44-yard line. Milivojevic waits for the snap. Looks to his left. Looks to his right. He'll have to run to his right and tries to get back to the line of scrimmage. He's going to be about a yard short. So a one-yard loss. Makai Gilbert from Phenix City, Alabama, and a Sanford transfer made the stop for Eastern Michigan.
1: Yeah, the Eagles came out and played a zone defense there. They kept everything in front of them. Last week, the Spartans did a good job of finding the open spots in the zone so Alessio could pick apart the defense, but that was not the case on that second down play.
0: Twin receivers each way, including Brennan Parachuk, the tight end who's wide left, along with Rodney Bullard. Milivojevic on third and nine, takes the shotgun snap, pressured to his right. He'll tuck and run and get back to the 43. Now he's held to no gain on that play. So it'll be fourth down and nine. Good job by Eastern Michigan defensively. Good job by the Spartans on special teams. And Michigan State will snap the ball from their 43-yard line. Ron Harden, senior from Cleveland Heights, Ohio, shot through to make the stop. He's had a good start to the season. There are flags as the Spartans get set to punt. Bryce Dakin, one of America's best.
2: False start. Kicking team number 69. 5-yard penalty. Fourth down.
0: Somebody moved up on the offensive line for Michigan State. It's fourth and 14 for the Spartans from their 38. Six-four, 235-pound Rice Dakin will punt to Quinn Picasso at Eastern, and it's inside the five and touched out of bounds by the Spartans. Eastern will get poor field position at their own 3-yard line. 59-yard punt.
1: A terrific punt by Dakin on that there. And good job by the coverage team of getting down there, making sure that down the ball before it goes in the end zone.
0: Gray Bell knocked it out of bounds. So Eastern will put it in play at their own 3-yard line. We'll take a break. No score in East Lansing on the Spartan Media Network.
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0: Eastern Michigan's football at their own three. After Trey Bell knocked the ball out of bounds after a Spartan punt by Rice Dakin. Let's go down to Trey Mosley now on the sideline.
8: Yeah, so once the offense came to the sideline after that drive, I was able to catch Courtney Hawkins showing the receivers some plays on the iPad, you know, just telling them to focus on getting their depth in their routes, don't rush anything, and when they can, you know, get a little nudge to get some separation from these Eastern Michigan DBs.
0: Good stuff, Trey. Former standout wideout for the Spartans, Trey Mosley, Deion Crawford, and Caleb Crawford is out, and Caleb Wheatland is in. They're both in. Okay. First and 10 at the 3-yard line. Play fake and a quick throw over the middle. It's incomplete, intended for Nick Devereaux.
1: And a good job by the defensive line of getting the hands up and tip that football before it could get through.
0: Second down and 10. Eastern Michigan at their 3-yard line. Noah Kim's in the shotgun. Two wides either way. And now Amarion Blue comes to line up to his right. They'll hand the ball to him. He gets nothing. Big Ben Roberts knocked down Amarion Blue. Pretty well put together at 5'6 and 195, but Ben is 6'3 and 325.
1: Good job by Ben Roberts of getting off his block and getting in the backfield to make that tackle. Big third down coming up here for the Spartans.
0: Yeah, third and 10 Eastern at their own 3-yard line. Noah Kim with Blue to his right. Now Blue goes in motion to the left. Kim will keep it and run. He's out to the 10 and dives toward the 15-yard line. He gets to the 14 officially, and that is a first down. Nice job by Noah Kim.
1: A designed run play all along for Eastern on that to utilize the legs of quarterback Noah Kim.
0: He's in the shotgun. Blew off his left shoulder. Now he'll change the play. Let everybody on the offensive line know they have three wideouts and they have Blue off the left shoulder of Noah Kim. The snap. Play fake to Blue. Kim wants to throw over the middle. It is incomplete out near midfield. Intended for Benson Prosper, fifth-year senior out of Miami, Florida. Michael Richard, the nickelback for Michigan State on the coverage.
1: Excellent coverage by Richard on that. He was the closest person to that football on that play. There. Good job in the secondary. You've seen a lot of improvement on the secondary for Michigan State so far in the first couple games. Let's see if that continues throughout this game.
0: Big back, Braden Bennett, checks in for Eastern Michigan on second and 10. Snap to Noah Kim. Being rushed, being pressured. Down he goes. Kenny Soares got him. Man who wears number one, voted number one by his teammates before he ever played a game here. Edge rusher who started at Northwestern, went to NC State, and is now a Spartan. 6'2", 224 from Trumbull, Connecticut.
1: Yeah. Kenny is a player that the coaches just love his enthusiasm that he brings to practice every single day, and you can see that carry over to game day.
0: Ball's at the 7 now. It's third down and 17. Hand off to Morian Blue. Nice cut by Blue. It's out beyond the 15. Dragged down by Charles Brantley at the 16. It'll be fourth down. And Eastern Michigan will have to kick it away with 7 and 52 to play here in a scoreless first quarter in East Lansing.
1: Yeah, Michigan State played a bit of a keep everything in front of them style prevent defense on that third and long. They knew, hey, we'll give you 5 or 6 yards, but we're not going to give you the first down.
0: Daniel Huff will punt. Creshawn McCray at the 43-yard line to our right for Michigan State. Flag on the play on a low snap.
1: Looks like it's going to be a false start on Eastern.
2: False start. Kicking team, number 24. 5-yard penalty, fourth down.
0: Joey Mattered.
1: In some cases, that's a blessing that false start happened, because once again, that punter did not get a good ball off.
0: Well, he certainly did. Here's Daniel Huff. He had a 60-yarder, was averaging 42.3 coming in on 15 punts. But it's not been a great early afternoon for Daniel Huff, the senior from Columbia, Missouri. He'll try again from the end zone. Ooh, line drive, weak punt down the right sideline. One hop to McCray. He's at the 40. Cuts to his left to the 35. On his feet at the 30. Fights his way to the 25-yard line, and he's finally dragged down there. Creative run back by Creshawn McCray.
1: That's the type of player Creshawn McCray is. He's an explosive player once he has the football in his hands. That's why with offensively they can do a lot of different things with him from the slot, but the presence that he brings to the special team side and a great heads-up play by picking that ball up because it was going to roll. Some people would have just let that go because it wasn't the best of punts, but great job by Creshawn McCray picking that football up and making something happen.
0: That's a 31-yard run back. Pretty much the hard way. Had to pick his way.
1: On this possession here, I want to see the Spartan receivers win. I want to see them win the individual battles, and I'd love to see Alessio take the top off and go downfield and try to get a score right here and capture the momentum.
0: Cam Edwards off the right shoulder of Milivojevic. Play fake. Pass over the middle. Knocked down. That was frightening. Zach Mochon, their number one tackler, a fourth-year grad student from Dillsburg, Pennsylvania, at 6'2 and 224, reached up and made the play.
1: Great job by the defender getting his hands up. If not, he had Rodney Bowen going across on that dig route that was wide open. That could have been possible, a walk-in touchdown.
0: Second down and 10, Spartans at the Eastern 24. Hand off up the middle to Cam Edwards. Edwards is to the 18-yard line. So they picked up 6. Third down 4. Javon Thomas from East Lansing made the stop for Eastern. Milivojevic stands up, throws. Goal line, touchdown, leaping grab for MSU's Frederick Moore. Touchdown, MSU.
1: A terrific route by Frederick Moore, the transfer from Michigan, and an even better place football by Alessio. That's the type of player that Alessio can be if he's given the time. He has strong arm and a great catch by Frederick Moore.
0: Moore, 6'1 and 187. From St. Louis, Missouri, before he went to Ann Arbor.

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5: Touchdown toss from Alessio Milivojevic to Frederick Moore, a third down conversion for a first down. And that's the Spartans' first down of the game, presented by your Southeast Michigan Ford dealers. 24 yards, three plays, 27 seconds, and it's 7-0 Spartans.
6: That last possession, I liked how the Spartans opened up the offensive playbook a little bit, taking more shots downfield. I like that, because what that's going to do, that's going to open up the lanes for the run game.
5: A couple of local guys, Dick Devereaux from Brother Rice, Joey Mattert from Heartland, deep for Eastern. Booming kick for Liam Boyd. Buries it in the back end of the end zone. So it doesn't matter who's deep right now with Liam Boyd kicking off. And Eastern will put it in play out of the 25-yard line. Spartans without Jordan Hall, rotating Brady Pretzloff, Caleb Wheatland, and Deion Crawford at the two linebacker spots. Right now, it's Deion Crawford and Brady Pretzloff. Crawford from Atlanta, Georgia, and the University of Buffalo. Pretzloff, a product of the 45th parallel, Gaylord, Michigan. Braden Bennett, the running back now for Eastern. Trying to stay on his feet and lunge forward and get some yardage is Noah Kim. He was pressured. He lost a yard. Eli Conan put the heat on him. Ira Gaben's our spotter. Greg Schultz is our statistician. Happy to be in the booth with producer-director Wendy Hart and America's best sports sound technician, Al Rosenberg.

0: Second down and 11 for Eastern at their 24-yard line. Noah Kim waiting for the shotgun snap. Delayed handoff. A little bit of room to run, but not too much for Braden Bennett. Picks up 2 yards. Devin Vaught made the stop.
1: A terrific job by Devin Vaught coming down from the safety position to make that stop. He showed some speed on that and a great job of breaking down before making that tackle.
0: Third and 9 Eastern at their 26-yard line. Spartans lead him 7-0, just over 5 to play in the first. The ex-Spartan Noah Kim at the controls for the Eagles from Eastern Michigan. Left flat pass from Noah Kim. He's caught. And that's a first down and change for Braden Bennett all the way out to the 48-yard line. Bennett, transfer from Virginia Tech. Originally out of Greenville, South Carolina. First and 10, Eastern at their 48.
2: Charge timeout, Michigan State, their first
0: Michigan
2: of the half.
0: Michigan State's going to take a timeout here. Talk things over.
1: Yeah, the Spartans got caught in substitution. The refs didn't have to hold off the offense for substitution because Eastern didn't elect to bring in any subs. So in that case, a smart decision by Coach Fitz and his staff of just calling a timeout and resetting.
0: Hey, fans, see that MSU FCU logo on the Spartan jersey represents more than just a partnership. MSU FCU has been part of the Spartan community since 1937, supporting students, faculty, staff, alumni, and you fans. Wherever Spartans go, MSU FCU is proud to be part of that team. We'll take a break here. Michigan State 7, Eastern Michigan nothing. 4:47 to play in the first. 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
0: Moment ago, Noah Kim threw in the left flat to Braden Bennett. It took it 22 yards for a first down up near midfield. First and 10 Eastern at their 48-yard line. Late in the first, Michigan State leads them 7-0. End-around handoff, nicely done by the Eagles, running left to right as Amarion Blue and Benson Prosper. It was Benson Prosper. Second down and 1. The wide receiver around. The ball's at the 43-yard line of Michigan State. Up behind center to audible eyes is Noah Kim, the ex-Spartan quarterback, now in charge in Ypsilanti. Shotgun snap. Handoff to Joey Mattard, and he doesn't get much at all. Maybe a yard, and that could be enough, and it is enough for a first down. Let's pause 10 seconds to let our stations identify themselves.
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0: Tackle made by Deion Crawford and Mike Sean Beeler at the 41-yard line of Michigan State. First and 10 for Eastern. They trail 7-0 late in the first. 3.5 left in the first. Snap back to Noah Kim. Right flat pass. It's caught, but the Spartans catch the man who caught the ball. It was Nick Devereaux who made the catch, and Caleb Wheatland who caught him. Devereaux drilled and dropped back at the 42. He lost a yard. So it's second down and 11 for the Eagles of Eastern Michigan.
1: Michigan State did a really good job of reading their keys on that. The Eagles tried to do a little misdirection, fake the screen the opposite way, but great job by the linebackers of staying home and reading the keys and stopping that play for a loss.
0: Braden Bennett back in at running back as time runs out here at the end of the first quarter. Oh, it's just a timeout, folks. We still have time left in the first. Spartans lead 7-0. This is the Spartan Media Network.
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0: Two and 48 to play first quarter. Michigan State 7, Eastern Michigan nothing. Let's go to Trey Mosley on the sideline.
14: One thing I've been noticing about this defense so far is that guys are getting to the ball. I haven't seen one person make a tackle solo, and that's great. You know, guys are bottling up the ball carrier and making sure that they're not able to get extra yards once they, you know, get them wrapped up.
0: Some gang tackling for the guys in green. 22 total tackles, says Greg Schultz, our statistician. Only four have been solo tackles. Fans eat, drink, and skip the game day parking scramble. Ride the shuttle from 1 North East Lansing to campus and let us handle the drive. Second down 11 for Eastern Michigan at the Spartan 42. Just under 3 to play in the first. Spartans 7, Eastern Michigan nothing.
1: It's an important drive here defensively for the Spartans to see if they can slow down this Eagles offense, who's been, you know, having a pretty productive drive so in late in this first quarter here.
0: Out of their timeout, Braden Bennett is the running back. Is Noah Kim in the shotgun? Noah drops it off on an end-around handoff to Harold Mack Jr., sophomore from Fort Wayne, Indiana. He runs right to left and picks up one, maybe two, to the 41. Charles Brantley made the tackle.
1: Again, another great job by Good tackling by the Spartan secondary. Good job of Brantley coming in, knifing through, and getting through the legs of the runner.
0: Three wideouts, wide side right for Eastern. Two to the left on third and 10. Ball at the left hash at the 41-yard line of Michigan State. Kim by himself in the shotgun. Snap back. Quick throw, left side, catch is made at the 40, giving a step or two and then taking a few the other way. After he made the catch was Harold Mack. Harold Mack to the 33-yard line of Michigan State. Devin Vaught made the tackle. 8-yard pickup. It'll come up fourth down and two.
1: It looks like Eastern's going to go for this, and you know I like the decision by them for going for this on the road. Nothing to lose.
0: They've beaten three straight Big Ten teams on the road. If you go back to 2019, I'm not sure they're all that confident to win this one on the road, but there's something you got to do to win on the road, and this is probably one of them. 2 yards to go. And the handoff.
2: Before the ball was snapped, delay of game offense. 5-yard penalty, fourth down.
0: They did not snap it in time, as you can hear from Tim O'Day, the referee. That'll move it back on the penalty to fourth down and 7. Ball to 38. Will this be a pooch punt or a field goal try?
1: Looks like they're gonna try to attempt a field goal.
0: Rudy Kessinger, who's had a 50-yarder on his resume, will try a 56-yarder here. Daniel Huff will hold. Kick is gonna be short. Falls inside the 10-yard line. Barely rolled into the end zone. That was kind of a pooch punt, really.
1: Yeah, there was a direct snap to the punter and just wanted to just punt it and get it away. But with him punting it into the end zone, didn't really quite execute the way that they wanted it to be. If you're going to get that result, you might as well just try for the field goal.
0: All right. Michigan State takes over at their 20-yard line. Alessio Milivojevic, the Spartan quarterback. Cam Edwards behind him in the pistol. Milivojevic fakes. Rolls to his right. Throws on the run. Line drive throw caught by Rodney Bullard. And he continues to impress. You throw it his way, he's going to catch it.
1: I think when Alessio goes back and watches this film, he's going to kick himself because he had Frederick Moore streaking down the middle wide open for a touchdown.
0: Caleb Coley made the stop on Bullard. Handoff goes to Cam Edwards. And Edwards, with a little shake, heads for the right sideline. And he's out of bounds at the 42, courtesy of Raekwon Atkins. Second down and 5. The ball's at the 42-yard line of Michigan State.
1: The Spartans are able to run the football now a little better because so far in this game, they've been going, throwing the football on unscheduled downs. On first down, they're trying to get downfield there and keeping this Eastern defense on their heels.
0: Ball at the Michigan State 42. I think time's going to run out here at the first quarter, and it will. Folks, this is really the end of the first quarter. Michigan State 7, Eastern Michigan nothing. 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
0: 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The Spartans had all the ball control they needed last week against Toledo. Just not enough touchdowns to pull away from the Rockets. Right now, they're up 7-0 after one here at Spartan Stadium against Eastern Michigan. The statistics show that Eastern has outgained the Spartans in the first quarter, 64-47. They've run 17 plays to 8 for Michigan State, and they've held the ball for over 11 minutes. The Spartans with only 3 minutes and 51 seconds of possession time. Despite the fact that the Spartans lead them 7-0, Eastern's played pretty darn well.
1: Yeah, Eastern Michigan's they're coming in here and they're trying to formulate some type of rhythm on the offensive side of the ball. They're getting long drive, but they just can't capitalize with points.
0: Second down and 5 now for Michigan State. Spartans are at their 42. They lead 7-0. Cam Edwards is the running back. Two wideouts to the left. Hand off to Edwards. Not much room to run, but he made some room to the 46. So a 4-yard pickup when there wasn't much there. Hats off to Cam Edwards. It's 3rd down and 1. Tackle made by Zach Mochon. Direct snap goes to Edwards. And he'll run past midfield and pick up a first down at the 49-yard line of Eastern. Ron Harden made the tackle.
1: Yeah, good job by Edwards of just putting his head down and going forward to pick this first down up. It's different from last week when he had the similar play, the direct snap to him, and he tried to make a couple cuts there and did not pick up the first down. But this time, he did a terrific job of just putting his head down and running forward for the first down.
0: Sprinting out wide left is Rodney Bullard. Joined by Moore. Alessio back to throw. Forced from the pocket, runs to his left, is hit hard as he slides down at the 48-yard line, maybe the 49 of Eastern. Jason Marshall, the nickelback out of Trenton, Michigan, made that hard hit. Crowd wasn't sure about it, but no flags. 2nd down 9, the ball is at the Eastern 48. You don't want to see too many of those hits on your quarterback.
1: Yeah, I think the Spartan sideline are trying to see if there was, you know, they're talking to the officials to see if there might have been targeting on that.
0: 2nd down and 9 at the 48-yard line of Eastern. Alessio throws right side. Fingertip grab made by Charles Taplin, a redshirt freshman from Red Oak, Texas. Raekwon Atkins was the tackle. It's an 8-yard pickup. 3rd and 1 at the 40-yard line of Eastern.
1: Great speed out by Taplin, making his Spartan debut for the in the 2026 season.
0: Might be the fastest receiver that wears green and white. Hand off on first down, Cam Edwards to the 34-yard line. 6 yards, that is a first down. Jason Marshall, the nickelback, made the stop. First down and 10, Spartans at the Eastern 34. Cam Edwards to the left of Alessio. Time to throw it over the middle. It's tipped by Eastern and incomplete. The intended receiver was Cam Edwards at about the 25-yard line.
1: Yeah, I like the decision by Alessio to go to check down to his running back. Cam Edwards ran a spot route, right, just sitting over the football there, but Alessio didn't get his feet set and kind of sailed the football a little bit.
0: Second down and 10. The ball is at the 34-yard line of Eastern Michigan. Marvis Parrish is the running back. Alessio to throw. Throws over the middle into a crowd. Is knocked down and incomplete. Intended for Jaden Savory and Bryce Llewellyn from Indianapolis Cathedral High School and Charleston Southern College was there to make the play for Eastern.
1: Yeah, that's a tight window that Les tried to fit that football in.
0: Yeah, it was. Third down, 10 Spartans. The ball's in the 34-yard line of Eastern Michigan. Parrish off the right shoulder of Alessio. Shotgun snap, left side throw. Catch is made by Marvis Parrish, and he will go nowhere. Hit hard by Bryce Eluk, senior from Linden, Michigan, who is 6'1 and 222. That's a 1 yard loss. It'll come up fourth down now and 11.
1: That's been the problem for the Spartans so far this season. If they stay ahead of the chains, they find success in their offensive drives. But when they get either behind or those third and long, those predictable situations where you really can do just a screen pass or a draw, you know, you have some issues.
0: They'll go for it on fourth and 11 rather than kick it into the wind. Alessio wants to throw. Has to tuck and run. Now he'll throw on the run. Leaping grab made by Charles Taplin. For a first down at the 16-yard line of Eastern.
1: A good job by Alessio of just climbing the pocket as it started to close around him from the outside. He climbed the pocket and kept his eyes downfield. And a good job by Taplin of finding where the sticks were and staying there.
0: First down and 10 at the 16-yard line. And before the snap,
2: ball
0: we have
2: starts.
0: Flags.
2: Offense number 82, 5 yard penalty, first down.
0: Tight end Brennan Parachek. With a false start. So it'll be first down now and 15 for Michigan State at the 21-yard line of Eastern.
1: Again, this is where the issues were last week for the Spartans, you know. Those self-inflicted wounds once they got inside the red zone. Let's see if they can bounce back from this.
0: First and 15 at the 21. Alessio with the handoff and plowing off right tackle to the 15-yard line is Marvis Parrish. Parrish was stopped by Jason Marshall, the nickelback. Marshall's made it more than his share of stops now from that spot, the 5th-year senior from Trenton, Michigan. Second down and 9. Ball's at the 15-yard line. Cam Edwards is the running back. Ball at the right hash at the 15-yard line of Eastern Michigan. Alessio takes the shotgun snap. Looks over the middle, throws that way. Caught by Cam Edwards. Edwards with the grab near the 10-yard line. Zach Mochin made the stop, one of the co-captains for the Eagles. It'll be third down and 4 at the 9-yard line of Eastern. Hand off to Cam Edwards. That starts inside, cuts outside, stays on his feet to the 6. He's got a first down. That was mostly Cam Edwards on that play. First and goal.
1: Yeah, great footwork by Cam Edwards. Going there, making multiple men miss. And good job of staying low in his cuts and keeping his foot in.
0: Ball's at the 6-yard line of Eastern. First and goal, Michigan State. Spartans lead them 7-0. About 9.5 to play in the first half here in sun-drenched East Lansing. First and goal. Ball's at the 6. Hand off to Edwards. Straight ahead. Edwards fights his way to the goal line. To the 1-yard line. He's finally dragged down.
1: Good job by the offensive line of moving people in front of them, imposing their will.
0: Makai Gilbert made the stop. 282-pound tackle from Phenix City, Alabama. And the handoff goes to Edwards on second down. He's into the end zone. Touchdown, MSU. Another Spartan score.
1: This week, the Spartans worked on their red zone offense. That was a point of contention for them because they weren't happy with the way that they executed in the red zone last week. And so far today, being in the red zone, they were able to capitalize off that even when they started behind with the false start.
0: Bryce Dakin will hold. Liam Boyd will try the point after. It's 13-0 MSU. The snapback, the put down, the PAT is up, and it's good. Spartans 14, Eastern Michigan nothing. 8:45 to play here in the first half. The Eagles from Eastern Michigan visiting, and the Spartans lead them by 2 scores. This is the Spartan Media Network.
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0: 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Spartan basketball team promises to be very, very exciting this year. Be surprised if they don't rack up any number of wins. Will Tiemann, and I'm sure, excited to call those games that will start fairly soon this fall. Joey Mattert and Nick Devereaux are deep for Eastern Michigan. kick is going to be returned on the fly from the 8-yard line, out past the 15, and to the 20-yard line goes Nick Devereaux, stopped at the 22.
1: That's an excellent job by the kickoff team of maintaining their lane assignments and going down a conversion on the ball carrier.
0: Tackle made by Damari Malone. And we'll take a break. We're in the second quarter. And East Lansing, Michigan State 14, Eastern Michigan nothing. This is MSU football.
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0: Ex-Spartan Noah Kim and the Eagles from Eastern Michigan with the football at their 22-yard line. We still have 8 minutes and 40 seconds to play in the first half. Michigan State with a 14-0 lead. The Eagles break the huddle. Nicholas Gallegos out and over the football. Amarion Blues, the running back, off the left shoulder of Noah Kim. Snap back to Noah. Hand off to Blue, off left guard. Got running room. Look out, he's out to the 35-yard line, and he had a lot of green grass in front of him. But Devin Vaught made a big-time tackle at the 35. 13 yards and a first down for Eastern Michigan. Kim has Amarion Blue off his right shoulder. Waits for the shotgun snap. Takes the Blue, rolls to his right, throws on the run. Catch is made by Joshua Long, the tight end from Los Angeles. But Long is knocked down by Michael Richard at the 39. Picked up 4. Second down and 6.
1: Joshua Long has been one of Noah Kim's favorite targets all season long. And you see him going to him there. Whenever he gets in trouble, he's going to keep an eye out for number 9.
0: He's 6'4 and 242. Braden Bennett is now the running back. To the left of Noah Kim. Starts in motion right. Cuts back as he takes the handoff. He's got running room at midfield. And a big hold. Gets down to the 46-yard line of Michigan State. Devin Vaught and Giannis Thompson team up to make the tackle. 16-yard pickup. Eastern Michigan with a first down just outside the Spartan 45. Handoff to a hard charging Joey Mattered, or is it Braden Bennett? Braden Bennett with a football to the 37. Kenny Soares makes the tackle.
1: The Spartans need to stay disciplined in their lanes, have lane integrity. They can't try to do another man's job, and that's how you see these holes open for these running backs to be able to go through.
0: Second down and two at the 37-yard line. Joey Mattered off the left shoulder of Noah Kim. They had to adjust at the last moment before the snap.
2: Charge timeout, Eastern Michigan. Their second of the half. It will be a full timeout.
0: Eastern took a timeout before the snap. And we'll break away. We have 6 minutes and 15 seconds to play in the first half. Beautiful day at Spartan Stadium. Wish you were here. Thanks for joining us on the airwaves. Michigan State 14. The Eagles from Eastern Michigan, nothing. And this is the Spartan Media Network.
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0: Coors Light, proud sponsor of Michigan State Athletics, is mountain cold for the Spartans. Whether you're grabbing a cold one here in East Lansing, gearing up for a kickoff, tailgating here in East Lansing, or cheering on the Spartans from your couch, wherever it is, grab some Coors Light and stick around for the Coors Light halftime show coming up in just a moment. 6 and 15 to play in the half. Second and two for Eastern at the Spartan 37. Michigan State leads 14 to nothing. Noah Kim in the shotgun. Joey Mattered is the running back off his right shoulder. Martin Gallegos will snap it back. It's a little high. Pulled down, though, by Kim. Hand off to Mattered. And Mattered goes straight ahead to the 36-yard line. So he picked up a yard. It's now third down and one at the 36-yard line. Big Isaac Smith and Deion Crawford teamed up to make the tackle. Isaac 6'6 and 260 of Wagoner, Oklahoma. Came to Michigan State after playing some at Texas Tech. Braden Bennett was on at running back, their power back, on third and one at the 36. Noah Kim takes a shotgun snap. Hands to Bennett, and Bennett fights his way for a first down inside the 35 to the 33-yard line. A couple of three there, stacked up again by Smith. Big number 13. And the ball's now at the 33-yard line of the Spartans. They lead 14 to nothing, but A nice drive so far for the Eastern Michigan Eagles. Pistol formation now for Noah Kim. First and 10 at the 33. A play fake over the middle throw, tipped away nicely at the 20-yard line by Cam Stoghill, a senior who transferred to Michigan State from Albany. Grew up at Charlotte, North Carolina. Pass was intended for Harold Mack, Fort Wayne sophomore for Eastern. Second down and 10. Eastern Michigan at the Spartan 33. Just under 5 minutes to play in the first half. Noah Kim's in the shotgun. Quick throws left side. Catch is made at the 25-yard line in double coverage. That was a can-do catch.
1: Wouldn't be surprised if you see Eastern try to, you know, have two downs to run and pick this first down up here.
0: Nick Devereaux made the catch.
1: They've had success when they did some misdirection runs, some like one-back counters and everything. That's when they've had success running the football.
0: Now it's third and three. He's out of bounds at the 26-yard line. Noah Kim by himself in the shotgun. There are four wideouts, three wide side to the right. He'll look right, tuck it, wants to run on his feet to the 25. Now the 20 and dives for a first down and change for the Eagles of Eastern Michigan. Noah Kim has a first down at the Michigan State 16-yard line. 10-yard play. The ad-lib by Noah Kim works out just fine for the Eagles of Eastern Michigan. Let's go to Trey Mosey on the sideline.
14: So the defense is initially doing a great job of gluing to the receivers and making sure no one's open down the field, but you cannot forget about Noah Kim's ability to scramble out the pocket once he, you know, breaks containment.
0: Now Braden Bennett and a running back for Eastern Michigan. Noah Kim, who has that foot speed and agility, hands the ball off to his big running back, who fights his way to the 10-yard line, lost the ball there. But they're going to say the play was dead. Inside the 10 at the 8-yard line, just inside the 8, officially the 7, Nekai Martinez made the tackle.
1: This is where the Spartans defensively have to bow their necks and try to prevent the Eagles from getting in the end zone and trying to hope maybe just settle for a field goal attempt to possibly get a turnover here.
0: Second down and 2. The ball is at about the 12-yard line. Handoff goes to Amarion Blue. And Blue, who's only 5'6", but weighs 195, bites his way to the 4-yard line. Eli Conan made the tackle. First and goal, Eastern Michigan at the Michigan State 4-yard line. Devereaux and Prosper are wide left, but before they can snap the ball, it gets to the 2-minute mark, and here's the 2-minute timeout. Spartans 14, Eastern Michigan nothing, but the Eagles are driving. 2 minutes to play in the half. This is the Spartan Media Network.
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0: George Baja with J.U. Kolkrick and the Spartans and the Eagles from Eastern Michigan. Spartans lead them 14-0. Nice drive put together just now, though, by Eastern Michigan. They have it first and goal at the Spartan 4.
1: Yeah, this has been a really sustainable drive by Eastern. 11 plays for 74 yards. So far, they've taken off 6 minutes and 40 seconds off the clock. 8 runs to only 3 passes so far on this drive.
0: They've used the all-around skills of ex-Spartan quarterback Noah Kim, the pride of Centralville, Virginia. And they have it first and goal at the Michigan State 4.
1: Yeah, this is the area here where you have to account for the quarterback. With a guy like Noah Kim, defensively, you truly have to play 11-on-11 football.
0: With just a handoff machine, it's a big difference. But he is not that at all. The Eagles huddle up. The senior from Naperville, Illinois, Nicholas Gallegos, is out and over the football. Amarion Blue is the running back off the left shoulder of Noah Kim. Waiting for the shotgun snap. Pulls it down, rolls to his right. He's in a little trouble, but he'll throw anyway off the back line of the end zone. Pass over the head of the intended receiver, Brady Petroff. With some pressure.
1: And a good job of by the Spartans defensively to stay their keys, read where they were going, where they had to be, and stay there and stay disciplined. That was a good job of being disciplined on that play.
0: Second and goal, Eastern Michigan at the Spartan 4. Noah Kim, play fakes, runs to his right, goes into the end zone untouched. Fake to Amarion Blue. And kept it himself, and he's in for a six-pack, and now it's 14-6 Michigan State. Now, they earned these 6 points, J.U. Kolkrick. It was an absolutely excellent drive by the Eagles of Eastern Michigan and their coach.
1: That's Chris Creighton. That's a terrific drive if you're the Eastern. You can't script that any better. 13 plays, 78 yards.
0: Rudy Kessinger with a point after. It's down, it's up, and it's good. And Michigan State's lead has been sliced to 7. Stay tuned for our halftime break. Trey Mosley will catch up with head coach Pat Fitzgerald.
1: Now, offensively for Michigan State, they've had a lot of time on the sidelines, over 6 minutes that they've been sitting on the sidelines there. Now they're going to come out. There's an opportunity for them to work their two-minute drill. And traditionally, you're taught in when you're running the two-minute drill, you always want to start with a positive play, be it a draw or a check down screen to the receiver, to the running back. You want to start the two-minute drive with something positive. We'll see what they have to do after this kickoff.
0: Kicking off for Eastern after their drive and touchdown that whittled the lead to 14-7. will be Nathan Dibert, senior from Holland, Michigan. Kenneth Williams, deep from Michigan State. And the ball is over his head. He went back halfway in the end zone and then had to let it go. So the ball will come out to the 25-yard line with a minute and 50 to play in the half. Now, don't forget, you have Liam Boyd on your side, who, if you look at his resume through a game and a half, is one of the best field goal kickers in the country.
1: Yeah, absolutely. And you got, in 2 minutes, you talk to your kicker. Where do you want it? What hash do you want it? Where do you feel comfortable?
0: He'd be into the wind if it ends up a field goal try on this drive. Alessio Milivojevic takes the shotgun snap. Quick throw to the 30-yard line to his right. The tight end, Jaden Savory, makes the catch. Redshirt freshman from Orchard Lake St. Mary's, knocked out of bounds by Davion Williams from Frostproof, Florida.
1: That's a good start to the 2 minute drive. You get a quick out route by the tight end, get 5 yards, and get out of bounds to stop the clock.
0: Second and five. Spartans at their 30. Milivojevic pressured, throws. It is incomplete, intended for Frederick Moore up around the 40-yard line on the near right sideline. He had pressure from Zach Mochon. Out of the huddle now come the Spartans. Keyshawn McCray and Rodney Bullard, a wide left. Over the middle throw, caught by Bullard at the 36. Milivojevic's throw, caught him in stride. It's a first down. Elgin McDuffie, a backup linebacker from Jackson, Mississippi, made the tackle. Here's Alessio throwing again to midfield, near right sideline. Bullard is hit as the ball gets there. Slammed by Davion Williams, and he could not hang on.
1: Yeah, I would like to see Alessio get that ball out a little quicker.
0: Second down and 10. Spartans at their 36. A minute and a half to play in the half. They lead Eastern 14-7 here at Spartan Stadium. Milivojevic waits for the shotgun snap. Steps back, steps up. He'll run to his left, hang on to it, keep his head down, and fight his way out to the 44-yard line. That's an 8-yard pickup. Short of a first down, third down and 2. Alessio hands off to Marvis Parrish, and Parrish has the 2 yards, I believe, off left guard out to the 47-yard line. First down, Spartans, a minute and 4 till halftime.
1: Yeah, on that previous play, the second down play, it was a really smart decision by Alessio. There was nothing there. He didn't force it in, or he tucked it and picked up the yardage needed.
0: Alessio waits for the shotgun snap. Winds up and throws over the middle. It is low and behind Rodney Bullard at the 35-yard line of Eastern. Incomplete. So it's second down and 10. Spartans have it at their own 47-yard line. Alessio Milivojevic in the shotgun. Parrish to his left. He will tuck it and run straight ahead. And Alessio's to the 44-yard line of Eastern. The Spartans will take a timeout. Peyton Christian, a senior from Kilgore, Texas, who transferred from Lamar to Eastern Michigan, made the stop. Clock stop with 44 seconds to play in the half. The ball's at the Eastern Michigan 44-yard line. 44s are wild. And it's third down and one.
1: Yeah, again, another smart play by Les. Just tucking the football and picking up necessary yards to make this third down a lot more manageable. With a guy like Cam Edwards in the backfield, you almost think sometimes this is an automatic first down pickup.
0: Out come the Spartans from the near sideline. Trent Fraley will be out and over the football. Connor Moore, Nick Sharp, the guards. Ben Morosky and Rakeem Johnson, the tackles. Spartans have stacked wide receivers both ways. Third and one. Alessio throws left side. Nice grab made on an outside cut by Creshawn McCray. And Creshawn's got a first down at the 38. Caleb Dobbs made the tackle.
1: A great route by McCray, a speed out route there, and a great job, a good timing, anticipating.

0: Complete for Frederick Moore at about the 30-yard line. Second down and 10. 32 seconds to play in the half. Buns would love to add to this 14-7 lead. We have one of America's best field goal kickers on their side. Second and 10. Inside the Eastern Michigan 40. Alessio Milivojevic in the shotgun. Pump fake, and he took too long. The rush is on. He's going to be grabbed and sacked back at the 42. The Spartans will have to take a timeout now.
1: Charge timeout, Michigan State.
0: With 26 seconds to play in the half. They have two more, by the way. Quincy Bias from DeSmet Jesuit in St. Louis. A sophomore for Eastern Michigan made that tackle.
2: Yeah, that's something that you can't do. You can't take a sack on that and forcing you to burn your to use a timeout. You have to figure out a way to get rid of that football.
0: We have 26 seconds showing on the scoreboard clock. And I believe that is the time here in East Lansing. Scoreboard clock did not show the right time, I guess, in Ann Arbor the other day. Spartans break the huddle. Third down and 14. At their 42, at the 42 rather, of Eastern, Cam Edwards is back in at running back. Eastern will take a timeout.
1: Charge timeout.
0: Just as Trent Fraley leans over the football. Timeout with 26 seconds to play in the half. That's the last timeout for the Spartans, and I believe Eastern's burned all of theirs.
2: Yes.
0: Let's pause 10 seconds for our network stations to identify themselves.
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0: Third down, 14 for the Spartans at the 42-yard line of Eastern Michigan. They lead them 14-7, just 26 seconds to play in the half. Alessio Milivojevic takes the snap. Looks left, throws that way. Catch is made by Bryson Williams. And he was tackled around the neck by one of the Eagles from Eastern Michigan. No flag on that play. It's just an incomplete pass. He had it in his hands and could not hang on. His fourth down.
2: Yeah, he tried turning his head and running before he had the possession of the football. You have to keep your eyes on the ball, look it in, and then secure it, and then run.
0: So Michigan State will punt. Rice Dakin takes the snap back, hangs it up. It's caught, but in the end zone, so the pooch punt doesn't work. It's a touchback. It's a 42-yard punt. Eastern Michigan's football at their 25-yard line. The Spartans lead them 14-7. 11 seconds to play in the half. The Spartans could not finish their late in the half drive and put any points on the board. So Eastern Michigan, after their time-consuming drive, leads 14-7.
2: That sack on offense really hurt the Spartans to stall this 2-minute drive that they had going.
0: First and 10, Eastern Michigan at their 20-yard line. Noah Kim in the pistol formation. Man behind him is Amarion Blue. And Blue bursts up the middle of the 40-yard line. We have 3 seconds showing on the clock.

0: the first down. And time will run out in the first half. No timeouts. And no time left in the first half. Michigan State 14, Eastern Michigan 7 at the half here at Spartan Stadium before a nice crowd on a beautiful sunny afternoon.
1: Yeah.
0: The Eagles of Eastern Michigan have played well enough to stay in the game.
1: Yeah, absolutely, George. If you're Eastern, you're pretty pleased with how you've played so far in this first half. You couldn't have scripted it any better. You in total yards, you're leading that 162 total yards to Michigan State's 143. They've dominated in the time of possession so far in this game, and going down on the road, only down 7. You couldn't have asked for a better first half if you're Eastern.
0: Meantime, the Spartans looking to get in the touchdown area more than they did in the first game, and so far they've struggled some in that area. Let's go to Trey Mosley now with Coach Fitz.
2: Hey, Coach, very efficient first half on offense and defense. What are some things that you want to see the guys pick up and then also clean up also going to
3: the second
2: half?
3: We got to stop the run. I mean, I can't believe that we're allowing the run the way we are. We got guys misfitting. We got guys not wrapping or running their feet. And so credit Eastern Michigan. We got to play a hell of a lot more physical on defense.
2: Got you, Coach. Good luck in the second half.
0: Thank you, Trey Mosley. Thanks, Coach Fitzgerald. It is halftime in East Lansing. The Spartans 14, Eastern Michigan 7. The Eagles are hanging around here on the Spartan Media Network.
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12: Welcome into the Coors Line Halftime Show here at Spartan Stadium. At the break, it is 14-7. Michigan State leads Eastern Michigan. Michigan State Athletics thanks Rockin' Mortgage for their support of Spartan football. Let's head right back down to the sidelines and check in with our guy, Trey Mosley. Trey, what did you take away from the first 30 minutes? What needs to happen in the next 30 minutes?
2: Yeah, so it wasn't a flashy first half by any means, but it was productive. You know, we had some success in the running game and also in the passing game. Coach Fitz mentioned at the end of the half that he wants to stop the run better on defense, and I agree with him. You know, guys have to get to the ball, put some more pressure, because Noah Kim he's really confident right now. He's checking plays in the run game and in the pass game, so we have to do a better job of speeding him up and getting him out of his comfort zone on defense.
12: Pat Fitzgerald had said before the game, want to stomp out some hope. He's going to need to do it early in the second half. Trey, thank you so much, and best of luck in the next 30 minutes.
2: Thank you, Don.
12: Let's take a look at today's stats brought to you by State Farm. Like a good neighbor, State Farm is there. You heard Trey just say a moment ago that Coach Fitzgerald said, gotta stop the run. Eastern Michigan, 107 yards on the ground in the first half. Michigan State on the other end had 60 yards on the ground. Through the air, Michigan State leads the Eagles 83-55. Add them up. Eastern Michigan has more total yards at the break, 162 for the Eagles, 143 for the Spartans. Meanwhile, you take a look at third down conversions. The Spartans completing right now at a 70% clip, 7 of 10 moving the sticks when forced with a third down. The Eagles really controlled the clock in the first half, 18 minutes and 15 seconds of possession for Eastern Michigan there in the first half. Individually, Michigan State's Alessio Milivojevic went 9 of 17 in the first half for 83 yards, a touchdown, no picks. Meanwhile, Noah Kim on the other sideline, 8 for 12 for 55 yards, no touchdowns, no interceptions for the Eagles quarterback. For the Spartans on the ground, Cam Edwards leads the way, 9 carries, 38 yards, and a touchdown. Meanwhile, through the air catching, it's been Charles Taplin with 2 receptions for 27 yards. We also have Rodney Buller Jr. with 2 catches for 23 yards. Fred Moore, 1 reception, 18 yards, and a Spartan touchdown there in the first half. When we come back with more of the Coors Light Halftime Show, we're going to be checking in with our game day sponsor, Delta Dental. Here at the break, it's 14-7. It's coming up next here on the Spartan Media Network.
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12: You're tuned in to the Coors Light Halftime Show. In East Lansing, Michigan State leads Eastern Michigan here at the break, 14-7. 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And we're now being joined by Stephanie Kostelic of Delta Dental, of course, manager of sales and account management. Stephanie, first off, thank you so much for joining us here today.
21: Yeah, thank you for having us. Really excited to be here. Can't ask for a better day to be out.
12: You and I were talking a moment ago. It's September. The sun's out. This is a really good time to hang out here at Spartan Stadium.
21: Yeah, absolutely. We had a large tailgate before the game. A lot of our partners attended. Couldn't ask for a better day.
12: It's a lot of fun for everyone. Well, Stephanie, maybe the best place to start is, What do you do at Delta Dental? What does that title mean?
21: Yeah, so manager of our sales and account management team. We have a team of account managers that support thousands of commercial groups across the state of Michigan. You know, we really value the partnership we have with Michigan State. It's a 40-plus year standing partnership. Kind of have a house divided scenario on my hands today, though.
12: Oh?
21: Yeah. So Eastern Michigan is also a longstanding partner of us. they've been a partner of us for over 45 years as well. So thankfully, the colors align and I can go green today.
12: I was going to say, green and white is all right for Delta
21: Dental.
12: Yeah,
21: absolutely.
12: But of course, we're a little partial over in these parts
21: of the
12: woods.
21: I agree. I'm with you.
12: Well, let's talk a little bit. You said you really value the partnership that you have specifically with Michigan State. Mm-hmm. Why is it so important to Delta Dental?
21: Yeah, you know, we want to be good corporate citizens. We're in your backyard, you're in our backyard. You know, for us and across the board at Delta Dental, I think, you know, we really believe that systemic health starts in your mouth. Oral health is such an important part of a person's overall health and well-being. You know, we're proud to provide dental benefits to more than 6,000 members across the state of Michigan. A lot of them probably here today in Spartan Stadium. 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
12: I was going to say, you talk a little bit about the mantra philosophy there. It expands even a little bit more than that, and it's something that you and everybody at Delta Dental really take to your heart.
21: Yeah, absolutely. 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First and foremost, the over 5,000 in-network providers that we partner with that really helps make quality dental care accessible to our membership across the state. And secondly, our agent community. You know, we partner with agents across the state that are supporting those commercial businesses as well. A lot of those here today with us before the game and here attending the game, Spartan fans across the board.
12: Well, it's fabulous stuff all around. Stephanie Kostelic, I want to thank you so much for the time here today.
21: Yeah, thank you for having me, and go green.
12: That's right, go white. Stephanie Kostelic, Sales and Account Management. She is the manager there at Delta Dental. When we come back with more of the Coors Light Halftime Show, we'll get you some of the highlights of the first half. Spartans lead the Eagles 14-7 here on the Spartan Media Network.
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12: This is the Coors Light Halftime Show at Spartan Stadium. Michigan State leads Eastern Michigan 14-7 here at the break. Coors Light, proud sponsor of Michigan State Athletics, is mountain cold for the Spartans. Whether you're grabbing a cold one in East Lansing, gearing up for kickoff tailgating, or cheering on the Spartans from your couch, grab some Coors Light and go green. All right, let's take a listen back to some of the highlights for the Spartans, and we got a pair of Spartan scores for you in the first half. The scoring got started as Alessio Milivojevic found Frederick Moore from 18 yards out.

0: And I believe here shortly we will have that highlight for you. And matter of fact, we're actually having a technical issue. We are just getting word back there. So we'll try and revisit those highlights. I promise you, it sounded good, and it sounded like a Spartan 6. We'll try and get that for you in just a little bit. But for now, let's pivot and go by the numbers with the help of the MSU Federal Credit Union, founded by Spartans, built for Spartans, here for Spartans. Well, the biggest number to pay attention to right now, it's all about the ground game for Eastern Michigan. 107 Eagle rushing yards in the first half. Right now, they're averaging north of 5.5 yards per carry in the first 30 minutes. That's the big number that the Spartans are going to want to pay attention to and try and close that up heading into the second half. See if they can extend what is a 14-7 lead for the Spartans here at halftime. We come back to wrap up the Coors Line halftime show here in just a moment. We'll check out some of the other scores, and who knows, maybe we'll be back online with our technical issues and get you some highlights. It's all coming up here on the Coors Light Halftime Show on the Spartan Media Network.
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0: Welcome back one final time to the Coors Line Halftime Show here at Spartan Stadium. Michigan State on the gridiron has a 14-7 lead on top of Eastern Michigan. It's time for a final check-in with scores around the country, brought to you by Fly Lansing. So we take a look in Big Ten football. The red bandana game happened last night, and Boston College defeated Rutgers 28-21. The final there again, 28-21. Finals today, it took double overtime to find a winner at Ross-Ade Stadium. But Wake Forest defeats Purdue 38-36 here this afternoon. Number 16, Penn State rolls Temple, 27-9. How about this? Michigan bounces back with a win over number 11, Oklahoma, 17-10, the final there. Number 5, Indiana blanks Howard 55-0. And an upset in Big Ten football. The Oklahoma State Cowboys knock off number 6, Oregon, 39-31. The Ducks fall there in Stillwater. Games currently underway. Right now, number 19, Washington leads Utah State 10-7. Mississippi State on top of Minnesota 28-6 at the break. Illinois has a slight edge on Duke at halftime 24-21. Maryland leads UConn 17-7. Coming up tonight, Bowling Green and Nebraska will be kicking off at 7 o'clock. San Diego State we'll head out to the Rose Bowl to take on the Bruins of UCLA. That's at 7:15. Wisconsin hosts Western Illinois at 7:15. The big one, the showdown in Texas at 7:30. It's number 1 Ohio State, number 4 Texas. The Cy-Hawk rivalry kicks off tonight as well. Iowa State and number 21 Iowa. That one being played at Kinnick Stadium. And your nightcap, the 14th-ranked Trojans of USC will host Louisiana. That is an 11 o'clock kick tonight being played from Memorial Coliseum. And we'll switch off of the football field for a moment and head over to the hardwood, where Michigan State volleyball earlier today got out the brooms and swept Moorhead State 3-0. And for Michigan State in volleyball, they stay unbeaten here in the young 2026 season. Excellent work by head coach Kristen Kelsey and the Spartans. When you fly Lansing, you're just one stop away from over 500 amazing destinations. The Capital Region International Airport, your gateway to the world. As we said here, it's a one-score game at Spartan Stadium. 14-7, Michigan State leads Eastern Michigan here from East Lansing. And we're looking forward to the next 30 minutes as this will wrap up the Coors Light Halftime Show. George and Jay, you are back for the second half after this. 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
0: Welcome back to Spartan Stadium in East Lansing. The well-coached and fired-up Eagles of Eastern Michigan hanging tough with the Spartans. They trail by just one touchdown at the break. Michigan State 14, Eastern Michigan 7. Pat Fitzgerald not happy with the way Eastern was able to run the ball against his team. And they are a team that's, you know, well-coached. They make the right reads. They make the right plays. They may not have the best players, but their guys play hard, don't they?
11: Yeah, they absolutely do, and it showed in the first half. And, you know, like I said, when going into halftime, if you're Eastern Michigan, you could not have scripted a better first half. You come into Spartan Stadium, you outrush a Big Ten team. You know, 19 times you carry the football for 107 yards compared to Michigan State rushing for 17 times for only 60 yards on the day so far. So we're going to see if what adjustments, because Coach Fitz said he did the 3-year study on how the Spartans played in the third quarter, and traditionally it's been really slow. They practiced timeouts this week in practice. Let's see if they come out fired up in the third quarter.
0: We are set to start the second half. As we said, Michigan State leads at 14-7. A long drive and a touchdown pulled Eastern within 7 at the break. Kenneth Williams is deep for the Spartans. Kicking off will be Nathan Dibert, a senior from Holland, Michigan, for the Eagles of Eastern Michigan. Yes, they were the Hurons for many, many years. Dibert with the run-up and the kick. End over end, and it's a touchback. Got to the back line of the end zone. I want to remind you about the Pooch Prance tomorrow. Walking for the Animals, benefiting the Michigan Anti-Cruelty Society. A walkathon with course options for walkers of all levels. Funds raised will give stray, injured, and forgotten animals in our community a second chance. It's at the Edsel and Eleanor Ford House in Grosse Pointe Shores. Registration starts at 9:30 a.m. Sponsored by the Michigan Anti-Cruelty Society. First and 10, Spartans at their 25. Cam Edwards is the running back. A fake to Edwards, rolling to his right and throwing is Alessio Milivojevic. He's got Rodney Bullard at the 28-yard line, hit and driven back by Jason Marshall. But that's a 3-yard pickup. Second down and 7.
11: Yeah, that's a really nice confidence play to start the second half. High percentage throw.
12: Alessio waits for the shot. Good snap. Gets it. Takes the handoff. And the Spartans push themselves past the 30-yard line. Up to the 33 goes Cam Edwards. It'll be third down about two. Carter Evans and Jason Marshall team up to make the stop. Snap to Alessio on third and two. Handoff to Cam Edwards. He is going to be, I believe, short of the 35 by about a half a yard. It'll be fourth down and one. Alessio Milivojevic will keep it on fourth down. Did he get to the 35? The Eagles celebrating like they held him short of it. It's going to be very, very close.
11: Yeah, I think they're going to give him the spot on this, George. But, yeah, it's very close. But I think with where the official's foot is, that's enough for the first down.
12: It is a first down for the Spartans by inches at their own 35. Alessio Milivojevic has Cam Edwards off his left shoulder in the shotgun. Hand off to Cam, runs to his right. Picking him up and laying him down. He's at midfield. He's at the 40. He's at the 35 on the near right sideline and bumped out of bounds at the 32-yard line by Raekwon Atkins. Man, was there some quickness shown there by Cam Edwards.
11: Yeah, it was a terrific job by Edwards, just going up to the line, pressing the hole, slicing the cut, going downfield, hash number sidelines, and getting outside.
12: Jazzy and Patterson checks in for the first time today at running back. We give Cam Edwards a little rest after that run. He lines up behind Cam Fancher, the backup quarterback who can run. He runs to his right and throws on the run. It's caught by Jaden Savory. And Savory, the tight end, to the 25-yard line of Eastern. 7-yard pickup. Juan Salas Jr. from East Vail, California, makes the tackle from his safety spot for Eastern. Fancher stays on at quarterback.
11: Out of the two quarterbacks, Fancher is more of the running style quarterback.
12: He's got Jazzy and Patterson behind him. Fakes to Patterson, rolls to his left, throws on the run lefty, and a falling down grab made by Kai Rios for a first down. Rios is at the 20-yard line. First down, Spartans. Fancher helping out on this drive, takes the snap, hands to Jazzy and Patterson, a very physical running back. Patterson gets a yard, maybe a yard and a half. He had to do that all by himself. Zach Mochon, the number one tackler for Eastern, made that stop. They give him 1 yard to the 19. Second down and nine. Spartans with a 14-7 lead just underway in the second half here in East Lansing. Fancher for Jazzy and Patterson behind him in the pistol. Fakes to Patterson, runs to his left, throws straight ahead to his tight end Jaden Savory, and Savory makes a catch on the run and plows to the 13-yard line of Eastern Michigan.
11: Yeah, that's the thing when you bring in Fancher. He's such a threat with his legs that defenders have to honor him and sometimes to peel off the receivers to try to stop the run.
12: Third down and three. Fancher with a quick throw. Leaping grab made by Rodney Bullitt, or rather by Creshawn McCray, inside the 10 at the 9. Juan Salas Jr. makes the grab, falling down at the 9. It's first and goal for Michigan State from there. Ten and a half to play in the third. Bryson Williams out wide left with Rodney Bullard. Keeper by Fancher. Runs to his left, and he gets down to the 6-yard line. Zach Mochon again on the tackle. Second and goal for the Spartans at the Eastern Michigan 6.
11: A terrific job of that zone read by Fancher. What you do is you pull the ball, put the ball in the belly of the running back, and you read that defensive end. If he rolls downhill, you pull that and run it, and that's a great read by Fancher.
12: Cam Edwards is checked in. Now hand to Cam Edwards, running left. Edwards inside the 5 to the 4-yard line, a 2-yard pickup. Third down now and goal. The ball's at the 4-yard line of Eastern Michigan. Ball's at the left hash mark. Spartans moving it left to right across your radio here in the third. They want to punch it into the south end zone to our right. Ball left hash at the 4. Out of the huddle they come. 3 wideouts to the right. Fancher is still the quarterback. Fancher throws incomplete at the goal line intended for Creshawn McCray. There is a flag.
11: Yeah, it's going to be pass interference on Eastern Michigan. A good call. The receiver was tackled before the ball got there.
13: Pass interference. Defense number 6. The ball will be placed at the spot of the foul. Automatic first down.
12: That's Bryce Llewellyn. At the spot of the foul would be about the 1-yard line. Now they put it down at the 2. Alessio back in at quarterback. The ball's at the 2-yard line of Eastern. Spartans lead them 14-7. Just under 9 minutes to play in the third. Direct snap to Cam Edwards. And Edwards fights his way to the goal line. And into the end zone. Touchdown, MSU. Cam Edwards, not to be denied.
11: A great run by Edwards on that play. He was initially stopped at the line, but kept his legs churning and falling forward, going in for the touchdown. That's a great scripted first drive coming out for the Spartans. You know, going into the locker room at halftime, your first 10 plays or so coming out of half is going to be scripted. So, and to put Cam Fancher in a great change of pace,
12: yeah,
11: caught the Eagles off guard on that.
12: Fancher came through. Cam Fancher out of Dayton, Ohio, just 6 feet tall and 207. But he can run, and he is wiry strong. Liam Boyd was a point after. And it's good. Spartans 21, Eastern Michigan 7. 8:50 to play third quarter in East Lansing. This is the Spartan Media Network.
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12: 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Cam Fencher got in the game here early in the second half on the drive for a touchdown. He was 4 for 4 upstairs for 21 yards, ran the ball once for 3, but he was an option. They had to honor him.
22: Yeah.
12: That's another guy that you got to, in basketball, another guy you'd have to guard.
11: Yeah, exactly. You got to play 11-on-11 football with a guy like Cam Fancher in the backfield there. And I just loved it. I loved the quickness, the quick change of pace that he brought there and the quick energy boost that he brought to the offense on there.
12: Our man Liam Boyd will kick off. Nick Devereaux and Joey Mattard are deep, the boots over their head, and out of the end zone. So it'll be a touchback, and Eastern Michigan will put it in play at their 25-yard line. They finished the first half executing well on offense. Let's see what they can do here, but first we'll take a break. 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
23: Hi, my name's Robin Fletcher. I've smoked for 46 years. I went to a seminar in March 27th and seen Mark. 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We both went to it, and neither one of us smoked a cigarette in almost 7.5 months. I took my 3 sisters and my brother-in-law and my sister's best friend, and them went. None of them have smoked a cigarette, and I want to thank you from the bottom of my heart. Thank you.
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12: First and 10 for Eastern Michigan at their 25-yard line. They now trail 21-7. Braden Bennett is the running back. Noah Kim, the quarterback, takes a toss left, throws down the middle. Nice leaping catch made at the 40-yard line by Harold Mack Jr. Trey Bell was there to drag him down, and then put it down at the 40, 15-yard pickup, first and 10 for the Eagles. Noah Kim in the shotgun. Has Braden Bennett from Greenville, South Carolina, off his right shoulder. Moves it to his left shoulder. Hands it to him running right on a counter that doesn't get him anything at all. Stopped at the 40, Keonis Thompson from Lakeland, Florida, and Weber State makes the tackle for Michigan State. Balls at the 40, second down and 10 for Eastern.
11: First half, the Spartans had trouble stopping that single back counter, those misdirection runs. But Coach Fitz said, you know, at halftime, they have to stop their run, and they put an emphasis on that. And so far, they're off to a good start with that play.
12: Second down, 10. Eastern at their 40-yard line. Noah Kim at the controls. Takes the snap. Looking over the middle. Bumped. Rush. Throws it away. And it is not picked. It falls harmlessly to the turf near the far right sideline. Keonis Thompson had a piece of his shoulder and nearly brought him down. Ben Roberts also on the rush. So it's third down now and 10 for Eastern at their 40. Spartans lead 21-7.
11: We'll see defensively if the Spartans play a zone coverage in the back, but they have to get pressure on the quarterback.
12: Amarion Blue, short and stocky and swift on at running back off the left shoulder of Noah Kim. Snap back to Kim. Noah throws right side. It's caught on the run. Perfect pass. Caught by Harold Mack. He is hit. The ball comes loose. And the Spartans have recovered. Nice throw and catch to start that play for Noah Kim. But Harold Mack was hit and could not hang on to the football.
1: The ruling on the field is fumble recovery defense. Timeout on the field.
12: Ball recovered by Charles Brantley.
11: Yeah, we talked about it in the first half, how the Spartans were swarming to the football, and a terrific job of holding on to the receiver's leg, and another guy coming and cleaning up and making and lodging the football out of his hands. Great job of corralling to the football and swarming as a defense by the Spartans.
12: Brantley caused the football to be fumbled, and he recovered it. Off to a break with 7:08 to play in the third. Spartans 21, Eastern Michigan 7 on the Spartan Media Network.
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3: Whatever the message was that Coach Fitz gave at halftime was well received throughout this team. You know, guys on the sideline are amped up. Guys on the field are flying around making plays. Whatever he said, I wish I was in there to hear because it really got through to the guys.
12: Good stuff, Trey. Spoken by a man who's been in some locker rooms at key times. Then they had to come out and make key catches. Michigan State's football at their 40. Charles Brantley made the tackle, forced the fumble, and recovered the fumble. Jazzian Patterson is the running back for Michigan State. Alessio Milivojevic is under center. End around handoff to Kenneth Williams, and Williams running right to left is out to the 48-yard line. He has some very good foot speed. Transfer from Nebraska. A Detroiter at second down and two. Spartans at their 48-yard line.
11: Kenneth Williams, a kid that they were really excited about all through fall camp with the things that they can do with him. And like you said, George, he has tremendous foot speed.
12: Second and two. Spartans at their 48. Twin receivers left and right. The running back is Patterson. Hand off to Jazian Patterson. Up the middle, breaking tackles. Jazian Patterson into Eastern Michigan territory, down to the 38-yard line of the Eagles. Tackled by Davion Williams.
11: That was a terrific downhill run by Patterson. Good job by the offensive line of creating a hole for him, and he saw it, and he stuck his foot in the ground and went north and south.
12: First and 10, Spartans at the Eastern 38. Alessio Milivojevic takes a shotgun snap, steps up, unloads to the end zone, got a man open, the catch is made for a touchdown by a streaking Charles Kaplan. Touchdown, MSU!
11: Again, another great job of protecting Alessio, and what I liked about it is he stood firm in the pocket, and as it started to collapse around him, again, he climbed up it, got his feet set under him, and he saw Taplin going down on the seam route to the back of the end zone. Great catch and good protection by the offensive line.
12: We know Charles has speed, starting to really showcase it in this one this afternoon. Redshirt freshman from Red Oak, Texas. Charles Taplin on the other end of a touchdown toss of 38 yards by Alessio Milivojevic. Here's the PAT by Liam Boyd, and it's perfect. Michigan State 28, Eastern Michigan 7. 5:46 to play third quarter here at Spartan Stadium. This is the Spartan Media Network.
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12: The Spartans go 60 yards in 3 plays. The last 38 from Alessio Milivojevic to Charles Taplin for a touchdown. They now lead Eastern 28-7. Get yourself some colorful classic clothing for fall at my favorite men's store, the famous Claymore Shop on Adams in beautiful Birmingham. It's beautiful in East Lansing on this Saturday afternoon in early fall. And they struggled some in the first half, JU, but I love the way the Spartans are playing right now.
11: Yeah, they really came out and responded so far in the second half. Coach Fitz talked about how they simulated a halftime during the weekend practice. It took a 2-3 minute break to simulate coming out again at the start of this third quarter because traditionally it's been slow. So it's paying off right here, and I love the fact that they capitalized off the turnover that the defense gave them.
12: Spartans will kick it off to the Eagles, Nick Devereaux and Joey Mattard from Brother Rice and Heartland, Michigan, respectively, on the receiving end of the kick. Here's the run-up. Liam Boyd with a kick. Another touchback. Sign this guy up. Liam Boyd has been nothing but exactly what you want from your place kicker and kicker. Now, Eastern Michigan, probably their last chance, really, without rushing, to somehow get themselves back in the football game. Let's see what happens here with the Spartan defense. And the Eagles offense. Amarion Blues, the running back, with Noah Kim. Noah Kim, the ex-Spartan quarterback, has played very well for Eastern the last 2 years. Hands the ball off to Amarion Blue running left to right, and he's going to be stopped for a 1 yard loss by Devin Vaught. At the 24, they started at the 25 after the touchback on the kickoff that sailed over everybody by Liam Boyd. Second down and 11. Eastern at their own 24 yard line. Noah Kim, comes Joshua Long in motion left to right, takes the shotgun snap, looking for Long, runs to his right, throws it, it's a one hopper to Long at the 30, incomplete. There was some pressure there. It was too much for Noah Kim from Keonis Thompson.
11: Yeah, that play was blown up from the very get-go. Eastern tried to do a quick switch screen on the outside with the tight end in motion there. Good job of recognizing it by the Spartan defense.
12: Third down now and 11 for the Eastern Michigan Eagles at their 24. Spartans lead them 28-7, 5 minutes to play in the third. Noah Kim takes a shotgun snap. He'll throw right side. It is incomplete. Charles Brantley on the coverage. There's a flag on the play. He was covering Nick Devereaux, the graduate fifth-year player
13: pass
12: from
13: interference.
12: Brother
13: defense
12: Rice.
13: Defense number four. Ball replaced at the spot of the foul. Automatic first down.
12: Yeah, they flagged Charles Brantley for interference.
11: Yeah, Chuck grabbed his arm a little bit, pulled him back there. That's what you're going to get with Charles Brantley. He's an aggressive style corner, and sometimes they say the same thing that make you laugh will make you cry. And in this case here, we're shedding a little tears.
12: Ball's at the 36-yard line. First and 10 now after the penalty for the Eagles of Eastern Michigan. Noah Kim, end around toss. Running from his right to his left and picking him up and laying him down in a hurry is Benson Prosper. He's out to the 45-yard line. That's a 9-yard pickup. DJ Burt made the tackle. Play fake on first down and a near perfect pass by Noah Kim, but just a little bit long. Intended for Benson Prosper, just into Michigan State territory. Third down now. And a yard for Eastern. They trail by 21, but they better get the one. Noah Kim waits for the shotgun snap. Hands the ball off. And Braden Bennett has the one and change. He picked up two to the 47-yard line of Eastern. So they keep their drive alive with 4:13 to play here in the third. Great to have Jeff Howard with us here in the booth today, as he was for so long during all of our Spartan broadcasts. The wrestling coach at Lansing Sexton. An all-around great guy. Here's a snapback to Noah Kim. Throws it right side.

0: Third down, 2 Eastern at the Michigan State 45-yard line. Noah Kim is the quarterback. Here's Bennett to his right. Hands the ball to Bennett. Straight ahead for the bruising running back. And he's to the 38-yard line of Michigan State. Didn't have a lot of room, just fought his way. Yeah. Big Brady Pretzloff dragged him down.
1: Yeah, tough runner going downhill. Good job by Brady. Just grabbing a hold of his foot and running back tripping over that.
0: First and 10 Eastern at the Spartan 38. 2 minutes left in the third. Michigan State leads 28-7. Noah Kim takes a shotgun snap, throws it right side way over the head of the intended receiver, Benson Prosper. And let's pause 10 seconds now for our network stations to identify themselves.
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0: Second and 10 for Eastern at the Spartan 38. Noah Kim's by himself in the shotgun here. Five wideouts. The snap back and the quick throw left side. It's going to be caught, but caught in a crowd. All kinds of Spartans surrounded the pass receiver, who was Nick Devereaux. Kenny Soares, the first guy there. Pressure came from Caleb Wheatland on the play. The linebacker kind of broke up the rhythm of that pass play. With a Spartan down, it's Devin Vaught. That was a 5-yard loss on the play for Eastern.
1: Yeah, good job by the defense by diagnosing that quick screen outside. You know, when you're getting to the quarterback that easily, you know something's up. Your antennas go up, and good job in the secondary of conversion and mitigating that play for a loss.
0: Devin Vaught is all right. Got up on his own and ran to the sideline. Now it's third down and 15 for the Eagles from Eastern Michigan at the 43-yard line of Michigan State. Noah Kim in the shotgun. Joey Mattered off his right shoulder. Long count, now the snap. And he's got no time. Down goes Noah Kim. The rush was on. He's knocked down at the 48-yard line by Kenny Soares and Analu Lafaela and Eli Conan. Three big boys all over him. A 9-yard loss. And the Eastern Michigan Eagles will have to punt.
1: All week long, defensive coordinator Rossi talked about how he loved how this defensive line plays. They're fast, they're quick, and they're aggressive. And they were able to get pressure and get the sack without sending linebackers or corners to blitz.
0: Daniel Huff to punt. A line driver bounces over the head of the Spartans into the end zone for a touchback. His punts have been anything but standard. No return on that one. And the Spartans have the football with less than a half a minute to play in the third quarter. Still plenty of sunshine here for the fans at Spartan Stadium in East Lansing. Rodney Bullard and Frederick Moore turn out wide left. Handoff goes to Cam Edwards. Cam Edwards off left guard. Edwards from the 20 to the 24-yard line. He'll come up second and 6. Ron Harden made the stop. Big kid from Cleveland Heights, Ohio. And the clock is going to run out here in the third.

0: So officially at the end of three in East Lansing, it's Michigan State 28 and a very, very hard-working Eastern Michigan Eagle team with seven. Spartans by 21 after three. 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
0: On this 25th anniversary of 9/11, the Spartans started the day with first responders joining the team walk prior to the game. The coaches and the Spartans in uniform walked with the first responders, and certainly in their thoughts were two Spartans who were lost on 9/11, Kristen Christophe in the South Tower of the World Trade Center, and Robert Ploeger and his wife were on American Airlines Flight 77 that was crashed into the Pentagon on that horrific day 25 years ago. Spartans started the day doing the right thing, and now in the fourth quarter, they're doing the right thing on the football field and lead 28-7 JU. And for the most part, everything they've done in the second half has been just fine, thank you.
5: Yeah, you couldn't be happier with the third quarter that the Spartans have played so far. In that third quarter, they were able to impose their will on this Eastern Michigan team. Now, as Coach Fitzgerald would say, he wants to see them finish the game.
0: Sure. A strong team like the Spartans working together can accomplish anything. We know we're the Michigan Department of Corrections, and we have good jobs for good people. Come and join us. Cam Edwards, the running back. Second down and six for the Spartans as we start the fourth at the Michigan State 24-yard line. Hand off to Edwards, off right tackle. Cam Edwards to the 30 and shoved back a little bit. I think they're going to give him the 29.5. On the run, Ron Harden made the tackle again for Eastern Michigan. Third down and a yard. Another handoff. And that's a first down straight ahead with power for Cam Edwards. He continues to impress, doesn't he, JU?
5: He absolutely does. And the more and more his workload's increasing, the stronger he's getting throughout the game. I've been impressed with how he's been so far in this game.
0: And that run put him over 100 yards. He's at 102. 17 carries for 102 yards and two touchdowns for Cam Edwards. Alessio Milivojevic has Edwards to his left, hands to him. Edwards doesn't have a lot of room to run, but he manages to get to the 45 and now the 46-yard line, or close to it, for Michigan State. Let's go to the sidelines now with our man, Mr. Mosley.
6: Going back to Cam Edwards, he's doing an amazing job in the run game. And one thing I've noticed with him throughout this game is he does not allow that first defender to make the tackle. He makes them miss in the hole. And he gets to that second level, and it's usually one or two guys that needs to take him down.
0: He's a tough guy to defend. Marvis Parrish, who backs him up, is on it running back. Hand off to Parrish on second and five. And the Hurons absolutely snow him under. He gets nothing. Stopped at the 45. Raekwon Atkins, the first to hit him, and he had help. Third down and six. The ball's at the 45-yard line of Michigan State. Spartans lead 28-7. Alessio Milivojevic has Parrish off his right shoulder. Shotgun snap. Alessio wants to throw. Goes over the middle. Crossing pattern catch by his tight end. That's Jaden Savory running left to right. He's to the 20-yard line and now rumbles all the way down inside the 10 to the 9-yard line of Eastern. Big man with a big-time run. 6'5 and 253 out of Orchard Lake St. Mary's. And it's first and goal after a 46-yard throw and catch. And the first down and goal handoff goes to Marvis Parrish. Parrish is to the 6-yard line of Eastern.
5: So far in this, in late going into this fourth quarter, late third quarter, the Spartans have been imposing their will on this Eastern Michigan defense. And you see the Eagles are making mass substitutions throughout there because they're tired. And you see hands on the shoulder, hands on the hips. So far, this is exactly the type of football Michigan State wants to play in the fourth quarter.
0: Second and goal at the 6. Cam Edwards is back. Takes the handoff, he's hit, and he fumbles. And the Eagles have recovered. Recovered by Eastern Michigan inside their 10-yard line at the 7. And we'll take a break. We have 11 and 20 to go in the football game. Michigan State 28, Eastern Michigan 7. This is the Spartan Media Network.
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0: 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What do you got for us, JU?
5: Yeah, just a great third quarter. You look on the ground rushing. The Spartans amassed over 75 yards of rushing compared to 60 in the first half.
0: They busted out in the third on first down for Eastern after the fumble recovery. The handoff goes to Omarion Blue. He's to the 8 from the 7. Brady Pretzlaff made the tackle. No Jordan Hall today in the linebacker spot for Michigan State. Brady Pretzlaff, Deion Crawford, and Caleb Wheatland. Those three have divided up the time at the two linebacker spots. Second down and 9 for Eastern. Noah Kim takes the snap inside his 5-yard line. Steps up. He's in trouble. He's hit and he's down at the 2-yard line. Took a good hit from Eli Conan as well. His teammates helping a very valuable Noah Kim up. Seems to be all right, but he's hanging on to his head.
5: Eli Conan, he's a guy, you know, back-to-back games with sacks. He's a guy that loves the game of football. He's an enthusiastic guy, a great get from Illinois.
0: Grew up in Baldwin, Wisconsin, 6'6 and 287. When you see him at practice, he gets along so well with his teammates. And that's a big boy. Joey Mattered on it, running back. Noah Kim takes a snap, left flat throw. Catch made. And spun down outside the 10. That's the 12-yard line, was Mattered by Nakai Martinez. 10 yards. Fourth down now and 5 for Eastern. Doesn't get any easier. They go to Wisconsin to play the Badgers in Madison next weekend. Daniel Huff to punt. High snap, pulls it down. This one is a line drive. Fair catch called for and made at about the 47-yard line of Michigan State by Creshawn McRae. Though it's been all Michigan State in this second half. After, in some ways, the Eagles from Eastern Michigan played him toe-to-toe in the first half. With 9 minutes left, the Spartans 28, Eastern Michigan 7. 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

0: 9 minutes to go in the football game, and the Spartans have themselves a 28-7 lead over Eastern Michigan, and they have the football. First down and 10 at their 47-yard line. Cam Edwards, who's rushed for over 100, is in the running back spot with Alessio Milivojevic under center. Toss sweep left to Cam. Picking him up and laying him down. He's to the 40, the 35, the 30, to the 20-yard line on the near left sideline. And as he struggles to get closer to that goal line, he's bumped out of bounds finally at the 13-yard line by Jason Marshall.
1: A terrific job by Cam Edwards, just reading how the blocks were set, and good job by the offensive line pulling and going down and getting to the second level.
0: First and 10 at the 13-yard line. Another hand off to Cam Edwards. That was a 40 and change run a moment ago. And this one gets him down to the 7-yard line. 6-yard pickup. Raekwon Atkins makes the stop.
1: And if you're the offense for Michigan State here, it's imperative that you score a touchdown on this drive just for, one, the confidence for yourself in the fourth quarter and finishing the game the right way.
0: Under center, Milivojevic. Jazzy and Patterson is the running back, the transfer from Iowa. Hand off to Patterson, off left guard, on his feet to the goal line. Lunges to the end zone. Touchdown, MSU. Jazzy and Patterson earned it. He scored it. And now the Spartans lead 34-7.
1: A very, very well-designed run downhill. And once again, you got to give credit to the offensive line. They're pushing around this Eastern Michigan's defensive line. And good job by the running backs of just putting the head down and getting north and south.
0: Trent Fraley and Nick Sharp with especially good blocking on that play. Liam Boyd will try to tack on the extra point. Here's the snap and the put down. It's up and it's good. So with 7:48 to go in the football game, the Spartans lead Eastern Michigan 35-7. This is the Spartan Media Network.
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0: This dog doesn't miss. Blaha, along with J.U. Kolkrick and Trey Mosley on the sideline, watching the Spartans now build up a big, big lead over Eastern Michigan. They lead the Eagles 35-7. Let's go to Trey.
6: Yeah, George. Hey, I got a question for you, NJU. After seeing this second half of ball, would you guys say this is probably the best half of football we played in the last season and a half?
0: I think you're probably right.
1: Yeah. I would say this is, you know, this is as close to a complete game that Michigan State has played so far. But we, you know, still 7:48 left. You know, the defense, you know, they, I'm sure they're telling each other no more scores for Eastern. So we'll see if they can finish that mission.
0: Devereaux and Mattered are deep for the Eagles. Devereaux, a Birmingham Brother Rice graduate. Mattered from Heartland, Michigan. Kickoff by Liam Boyd. The reverse pass in the end zone as they're coming out with it. And they got a man trying to get himself in the open on the far left sideline. And he's out of bounds. Pushed out at the 28. That's Joey Mattered. Young man from Heartland, Michigan. Touchback would have brought it out to the 25. In this case, they're at the 28. Today's game day partner is Delta Dental. Delta Dental, a proud partner of Michigan State Athletics. Eastern to the line of scrimmage. Mattered's the running back. Noah Kim, the QB. Snap to Noah. Looks right, throws that way. Catch made by Benson Prosper at the 34-yard line. And Kai Martinez brought him down. That's a 6-yard gain, though. Some style points, I'm sure, would be great as far as the Eagles are concerned. It's 35-7. They were in the ball game late in the first half. Maybe even early in the second, and then the Spartans really unloaded. Second down and 4. Noah Kim takes the shotgun snap. Looks to his left, throws that way. It's too long. Incomplete, intended for Benson Prosper. Trey Bell on the coverage. Third down now and 4.
1: Good job by Bell, staying step for step with the receiver on that.

0: Third down and four for Eastern. Fourth quarter. Spartans up big in East Lansing. Snap back to Noah Kim. Tries a line drive at left side. Knocked down around the line of scrimmage.
1: Good defensive series here. Good job by the defensive line. Again, not able to get to the quarterback. You just stop and put your hands up. The next best thing you can do is knock the football down, and that was exactly what they were able to do.
0: Eric Simmons, redshirt freshman from Frankenmuth, with a bright, bright future in East Lansing at 6'3 and 305, got a hand up to knock that one down. On fourth down, Daniel Huff to punt. McCray with a fair catch, called for and made at the 17-yard line. So Spartans with the football, Spartans with a big lead, 35-7, with 6:48 to play.

0: And we're going to see Cam Fancher again. He gave the Spartans a boost late in the first half. He lines up in the pistol formation. Spartans resting Alessio Milivojevic. And rolling to his left and throwing complete is Fancher to the 34-yard line. Catch made by Braylon Collier. Freshman from Sandusky, Ohio. First and 10. Spartans at their 34. Fancher's now 5 out of 5 for 38, says our numbers man, Greg Schultz. First and 10, Spartans at their 34. Up big late here against Eastern. Handoff to Brandon Tullis. Spartans power back, and Tullis powers ahead to the 37-yard line. 3-yard pickup. Second down and 7.
1: First carry for Tullis this year. We saw last season what he was able to do as the season went on last year. He started to come on strong, so we'll see if he can continue that and see if he gets many carries throughout the season because, you know, as the Big Ten season comes, it's going to be running back by committee.
0: Yeah, you can use some carries by a big, strong guy. Tullis 6'1 and 224. Second down and 7. Another handoff to Tullis, and this time he looked more like a scat pack. He's out to the 50. Nice run by Brandon Tullis. Not 3 yards in a cloud of dust. Many more, and Davion Williams makes the tackle.
1: Yeah, very nice run by Tullis. Shifty footwork there, and good job of securing that football high and tight as he's running through traffic.
0: Spartans have Antonio Johnson, Andrew Dennis, Drew Nichols, Rustin Young, and Robert Wright left to right now across that offensive line. Quick throw, right side, catch is made on the run by Braylon Collier. There's a flag on the play. Collier's out of bounds at the 37-yard line. Holding. Of Eastern Michigan.
2: Offense number 5, 10-yard penalty from the spot of the foul. First down.
1: That was a nice drive that was going for the Spartans. But getting stalled by a holding penalty. When you get outside their receivers, you know, sometimes when you feel the defender getting away, you just got to let it go. Let your hands go, and you don't want to put yourself in peculiar positions.
0: Sure. Moves it back to the Michigan State 46. First down and 14 with 4:05 to play and a 35-7 lead for MSU. Fancher will keep it. Roll to his left, and Cam Fancher is to midfield. He's a great change of pace quarterback.
1: Yeah, he absolutely is. And once again, running with a guy like Fancher, you can really do, he plays that zone read very well, and he does a really nice job of reading that defensive end.
0: Carson Gulker, who won a couple of national championships at Ferris State, has checked in at H-back. Second down and 9. Spartans at midfield. Hand off to Tullis. Man, he wants it. He's to the 40-yard line of Eastern Michigan. Good-looking 10-yard pickup and a first down for Brandon Tullis, a junior from Memorial High School in Dallas, Texas. He is 6'1 and 224.
1: Yeah, these guys coming in, they may be the second string guys, but they're all auditioning for more playing time. They want the coaches to turn this film on when they watch it later today or tomorrow and say, hey, we got to figure a way to get this guy in the game more.
0: That's what Coach Fitz said at his Monday news conference. We want to play some of these backup guys more. They just need to play a little better in practice. And if they do, they will play. Zion Gust with the basket or the football. On a carry just now, and he lost a yard. Second down and 11 for the Spartans. They're at the 41-yard line of Eastern. We're going to get to the two-minute timeout right now. They will stop the clock. Michigan State 35, Eastern Michigan 7. We'll take a break. This is the Spartan Media Network. 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
0: 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Since 1935, they've dedicated their efforts to providing refuge to stray, injured, and forgotten animals. 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MACS provides extensive sheltering operations and pet adoption in the 3,000 animals who pass through the shelter doors yearly. They never turn away an animal in need. For more information, call the Michigan Anti-Cruelty Society at 313-891-7188. And to support them, be at the Edsel and Eleanor Ford House for the Pooch Branch tomorrow at 9:30 a.m. Closing moments of this two-minute commercial break are gone.
1: Still in this, it's still 2 minutes left, and these guys, they're in the game again. They want to do something to pop on film, so they don't want to just go out there and take a knee or anything. They know they got to grind a couple first downs, maybe even pop one to expand this lead.
0: Bams and Gash, wide to the right, handoff from Fancher. This time to Zion Gust, and Gust is stopped for a 2 yard loss with a minute and 41 to play. Third down now and 13 for Michigan State. They lead in the ball game. The winner's been decided. They're up 35-7 with a minute and a half left. Eastern played well in the first half. The Spartans have been more dominant here in the second half. Cam Fancher with the handoff. Hands the ball off to Gust. And just as to the 35-yard line, picks up 8. And with a minute to go, it'll be 4th down and 5. Bryce Eluk from Linden, Michigan, playing one of those outside linebacker spots for Eastern, made the tackle. You know, Eastern had struggled against Big Ten teams until they hit three in a row from 17 to 19. Brandon Tellis in the football game for Michigan State, with time running out, runs off left guard, and he's on his feet to the 30, dragging tacklers inside the 25 to the 23-yard line.
1: When you talk about watching the film and something pop in there, that's a play that's going to come up that the running backs coach is going to say, hey, we got to figure out to get this kid the ball more.
0: Exactly.
1: You know, he stopped and he continued to move his feet and move forward to pick that crucial first down up to ice this football game.
0: Eastern with Big Ten wins on the road against Rutgers, Purdue, and Illinois, but that streak will be stopped this afternoon. Time runs out at Spartan Stadium in East Lansing. Pat Fitzgerald will shake hands with Chris Creighton at midfield, a coach he respects and admires. And the Spartans put the victory up. The final score, Michigan State 35, Eastern Michigan 7. 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
10: Hi, my name's Robin Fletcher. I've smoked for 46 years. I went to a seminar in March 27th and seen Mark. My best friend came with me. We both went to it, and neither one of us smoked a cigarette in almost 7.5 months. I took my three sisters and my brother-in-law and my sister's best friend, and them went. None of them have smoked a cigarette, and I want to thank you from the bottom of my heart. Thank you.
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0: Spartans win big, 35-7, over the Eagles from Eastern Michigan. Our player of the game, well, it's unanimous up here. It has to be Cam Edwards. And Edwards had himself a heck of an afternoon. 21 carries, 152 yards, and two scores. And he made at least five or six jaw-dropping cuts, fakes, and power moves to run up those 152 yards.
1: Yeah, absolutely. I know last week he was really upset with himself for not breaking, getting over that 100-yard mark, because he had 98 yards there. So he really made up for it today. And the thing that's impressive, he had a 7.2 yards per average yards per carry. So that is something that's very impressive going into the season.
0: And there wasn't an 85-yarder in there or something. He had a 40, but he didn't have some huge number to boost it up. That's impressive.
1: Yeah, those are tough, grinding football yards.
0: Exactly. So, our player of the game, Cam Edwards, 5'11", 206, fifth-year senior from Norwalk, Connecticut, who transferred here from UConn. He is our player of the game. 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Spartans win 35-7 over Eastern. 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
0: 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Collecting votes now for our defensive performance of the game. A lot of guys are in the running, and nobody's going to run away with it. We may have to split this four or five ways. Brady Pretzloff, again, one of the leaders in tackles.
1: Right.
0: As was Devin Vaught, the safety. They each had eight tackles. Eli Conan had a couple of sacks. And Kenny Soares had five tackles, a sack, and a TFL. Let's say Soares, Conan, Pretzloff, and Vaught are defensive performers of the game, and that's nice to be able to do that.
1: That's absolutely. That means that they're playing total team defense there. So you talk about swarming to the football and everything. That's a team effort right there.
0: And you got to love it. And I think Pat Fitzgerald was not happy with what happened in the first half, but I'd be surprised if he was unhappy at all with what happened in the second half here. The Spartans put him away 35-7 here at Spartan Stadium. We'll be back in just a moment. It's 35-7, our final score. And this is the Spartan Media Network.
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0: Stars of the game really have to include the winning quarterback, Alessio Milivojevic. He was 12 for 20 for 170 yards and 2 TDs. A couple guys who deserve mentions: Jaden Savory, the redshirt freshman tight end from Orchard Lake St. Mary's, had 4 catches for 63 yards, including that 46-yarder, which set up a score. They also got Charles Taplin, 3 catches for 65 yards. And the change of pace quarterback, Cam Fancher, was 6 for 6 for 44 yards. We didn't have much that we didn't like, J.U. Kokrick, after the halftime break. And if you look at the Spartans in total offense, 472, Eastern 219. Spartans pass for 214, Eastern pass for 118. And Michigan State end up rushing for 258 to Eastern's 101. And, J.U., I know Coach Fitzgerald was unhappy at the half.
1: Yeah.
0: With how much they ran. They didn't run for anything in the second half.
1: No, they were actually negative 6 yards in
0: Thank
1: the second
0: you.
1: Half there. And so I think they responded to whatever the message that he told them in the locker room at halftime.
0: So for J.U. and Trey Mosley and Greg Schultz and Ira Gaben, the best engineer anywhere, Al Rosenberg, and our producer-director, Wendy Hart, I'm George Blaha, reminding you that our final score was the Spartans 35, Eastern Michigan 7. Stay tuned. Our Spartan postgame show with Dalton Shetler and JU comes up next. 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
25: Welcome into the Farm Bureau Insurance postgame show. Here in East Lansing, Michigan State, the Spartans are celebrating a 35-7 win today on top of the Eastern Michigan Eagles. Closes out the back-to-back homestand to open up the 2026 season. And now the Spartans will get ready to hit the road and go to South Bend, Indiana for a late-night meeting with the Notre Dame Fighting Irish. But before we get there, we've got a lot to recap from this one. 35-7, the Spartans get the win over the Eagles. We're going to be joined by head coach Pat Fitzgerald here shortly. But, J.U., let's just start off with the reaction from this one, because we'll talk about it with Pat, but it was a tale of two halves, and the second half looked really good.
1: Yeah, it absolutely was, and I was happy with the way that the team came out in the second half. That's an issue that they wanted to address going into this game, and they were able to do that. And that's, you know, something that Spartan fans can be like, okay, this team has some resolve, and they have that killer instinct in the second half, and they showed it.
25: Farm Bureau is a proud sponsor of Michigan State Athletics. Farm Bureau Insurance, Michigan's insurance company. Well, J.U., let's talk a little bit there, because there's a lot good to take away from the second half. The first half, what were some of the things that you wanted to see addressed, and how did they get addressed in the second half?
1: Yeah, the things that you wanted to see, Coach alluded to it going into the locker room with that interview with Trey Mosley. He said, we have to stop the run. It's plain and simple. We have to stop the run. And going into into halftime, Eastern Michigan has rushed for 107 yards. Coming out in the second half, they rushed for negative 6 yards.
25: Wow.
1: So they stopped the run.
25: Yeah. Maybe there's a question on what was the message at halftime, and how did the players soak that one in, because it was certainly absorbed and received by the guys down there in the locker room. Let's go ahead and pause 10 seconds for our network stations to identify themselves.
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25: The final score, Michigan State now moves to 2-0, and Eastern Michigan will drop to 1-2 on the campaign. I'm curious here too, J.U., there's a lot of different things to get into, one being offensive execution. That was a high bullet point and priority for this coaching staff and team heading into this one. We saw maybe some of the stalling out in that first half, but that second half, they really put it together.
1: Yeah, they definitely did. They played complementary football in that second half, especially When I say complementary football, you know, each side given to one another. The offense were able to sustain drives, give the defense opportunities to rest and recover on the sidelines. The defense went out there, didn't let up a score in the second half, and also they able to capitalize on the turnovers.
25: They most certainly did, and somebody could talk about it just about as good as we can, if not most certainly better. Michigan State head football coach Pat Fitzgerald's down with us in the locker room. Coach, thank you so much for joining us. Congratulations on the 35-7 win over Eastern Michigan. And we'll start off with one of the things we were talking about there, Pat. Tale of two halves. You went into the locker room up 14-7. A dominating second half sees a 35-7 win. What's your takeaway from what you had there?
5: Well, I thought we came ready to play. You know, we're up 14-0, and then, you know, we stalled in the second quarter. And credit Eastern. You know, they really were physical. And we didn't fit things right. We didn't tackle well. We didn't block destruct well. And they put together a great drive. And then we put together a pretty good start to the two-minute drill. And we give up a sack. And we held the ball a little bit too much in the first half. So that's a 12-man operation. It's the 11 on the field, and then it's all of us as coaches. So we got to look at some of those things. And then, you know, the Nick and Joe and LeVar did a really good job at halftime as we're making adjustments. There wasn't a whole lot I needed to say. They were on point.

0: you know, and our guys are bought in. So that was a big point of emphasis starting early last week. We practiced it, air quote, practiced it. We took a little two-minute timeout on Tuesday and Wednesday just to heighten, like, hey, we're coming out of halftime here. These next three racks of offense and defensive football are the, in, you know, indicative of the third quarter. And I thought the guys had great attention to detail on Tuesday and Wednesday, and they obviously had it today. So, you know, again, it's what we're trying to build here, guys. You know, we're not just talking. You know, what we're trying to do and how we're trying to do things, everything has a significant meaning. And our guys are bought in, and I'm appreciative of it. And great to get a win here. We needed to get this one. You know, I told you we needed to start the season fast. And another great, unbelievable atmosphere. Started with the Spartan Walk. Getting a chance to walk in with our first responders into the building, into Spartan Stadium, was amazing. And then, you know, to be just so blessed to have, you know, one of the, you know, New York Fire Department members that was at Ground Zero with us at the coin toss. You know, we get the privilege to play football. I get the privilege to coach these guys because of the freedom first responders and those that are defending our freedom provide us. And we're just incredibly grateful. And then we want to lift up, you know, those that were affected and still are affected by 9/11. We all are as Americans, but for some, it's just those loved ones are never going to come home. And we're just honored to get a chance to represent our country by playing our great game.
1: Yeah, absolutely. Well put. And, you know, very, very well done, you know, throughout the game here. But, you know, one thing before I let you go, and so you can enjoy watching film as you do after the game instead of relaxing. You talked about stopping the run. You came out in the second half defensive. As a defensive guy, a guy that played linebacker, how proud of you were? How proud of that defense were you? You held them to -6 rushing yards in the second half and only 63 yards in the air in the second half.
0: Yeah, I mean, the credit goes to the guys. You know, they took what Joe and the defensive staff were talking to them about at halftime, and they came out and they did something about it. Now, what was important was we put together a great drive to start the second half of the offense. So, team football, right? Team football, and that's what we're trying to build here, and credit goes to the players and the staff.
2: I think it's a tremendous response, Pat. And now you look to move that forward and elevate on that, because next up's a pretty big challenge at Notre Dame Stadium this upcoming weekend.
0: Can you give me one night?
2: Pat, you can certainly have the night. But what's on your mind as you prepare for the weekend?
0: Oh, I'm just happy to see you, Jack, my son, and my in-laws, and some extended family here. I'm going to, as I told the guys, be smart and have good, clean American fun tonight. And I'll have some watching everybody else play. And then we'll worry about all that starting tomorrow morning. But just so thankful for our students, so thankful for our fans. You know, we needed to start fast, and we'll be back here in 2 weeks. And it's Big Ten time when we come back. And that's what we all come and chose to come here for. Obviously, we've got a huge challenge in front of us, but the next time we get to be together, we need to be playing our best football, and this place needs to be just electric. As we kick off Big Ten play from the minute we walk in the building till we sing the fight song together. So thankful for our fans and honored to be their coach.
2: And we certainly look forward to that. Pat, enjoy the film. Enjoy the family. Congrats on the win. We'll talk to you soon.
0: Thanks, guys. Go green.
2: Go white. That's again Michigan State head football coach Pat Fitzgerald as the Spartans get the win on top of the Eastern Michigan Eagles 35-7. We'll be back with more of the Farm Bureau Insurance postgame show here in just a moment on the Spartan Media Network.
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0: This is the Farm Bureau Insurance postgame show here at Spartan Stadium. Michigan State gets the win over Eastern Michigan here today, 35-7, as the Spartans get off to a 2-0 start in the Pat Fitzgerald era. Let's now go by the numbers with the help of the MSU Federal Credit Union, the official credit union of Michigan State Athletics, and proud to be on the jersey. We take a look at some of the numbers. JU, I think you hit the biggest one right from the jump. The second half, what Michigan State did defensively against Eastern's ground effort versus what they produced offensively, that's the biggest distinction.
4: Yeah, it absolutely is. And you look at it, you talk about going, you know, second half, allow rushing yards, minus 6 yards, passing yards, 63 total yards passing for a total of 162 yards overall. And you flip that now, you look at the Spartans, their offensive production. The second half, they rushed for 198 yards in the second half. That is, talk about imposing your will on the team. That was what they were able to do. And throwing the ball for 131 yards as well in the second half, for coming for, you know, a skyrocketing total of 472 yards of total offense.
0: So let's take a look at all the numbers all together for the entirety of the game. For Michigan State, 472 yards of offense. Eastern Michigan, 219. Through the air, the Spartans had 214 yards passing. The Eagles with 118. Eastern stays at 101 on the ground for the entirety game, entire of the game. Michigan State, 258 yards on the ground. So they really put it together, as we said, in that second half, with nearly 200 of them coming in the final 30 minutes. Also, if you take a look, first downs, the Spartans had 23 times that they moved to chains. Eastern Michigan with 13 first downs altogether. Eagles really dominated the clock in the first half, but the Spartans answered back and actually win the battle of the time possession. Spartans with 31 minutes and 21 seconds of holding on to the football, while Eastern Michigan was at 28 minutes and 39 seconds. Both teams with 7 tackles for a loss as well. Individually, Alessio Milivojevic went 12 of 20 through the air for 170 yards, a pair of touchdowns, no picks, passer rating of 164.4. Cam Fancher came in, and this is a conversation I think we should have a little bit later on in this postgame show. The packages that were shown with Cam Fancher, he went a perfect 6 of 6 through the air for 44 yards, no touchdowns, no picks, but a passer rating of 161.6. On the other sideline, Eastern Michigan's quarterback, being Noah Kim, went 16 of 26, 118 yards in the air, no touchdowns, no picks. Meanwhile, on the ground, he was able to run it 7 times, and when it was all said and done, finished with 2 yards because of some of those hits he took in the backfield, but he did have the lone Eastern Michigan touchdown with his feet. Meanwhile, running the football for Michigan State, Cam Edwards, 21 carries, 152 yards, 2 touchdowns, averaging north of 7 yards a carry. We were talking with running backs coach Devin Spaulding before this one, JU, and I asked him if 27 carries, which Cam Edwards had against Toledo, was kind of the goal, and he said, no, we've got to shore it up a little bit. He took the ball away 6 more times, but Cam Edwards was even more productive in his touches.
4: Yeah, he definitely was. 7.2 yards per carry. That's a running back's dream right there. 2 touchdowns with a long, and showing a little bit of explosiveness with a long of 40 yards. But another guy that's playing himself into more playing times is a guy, Brandon Tullis. He's a guy that's playing himself into playing time.
0: And Brandon Tolis had 4 carries, 37 yards in this one. He certainly was incredible as well. And, of course, Cam Edwards, we talk about his great performance. His teammate from before even coming to Michigan State, Ben Morawski, is down with us in the locker room. And our interview with Ben Morawski is brought to you by McLaren. The right team makes all the difference. McLaren is the official orthopedics and sports medicine partner of Michigan State Athletics. Well, let's start there. This has been your guy for some time now, Ben, Cam Edwards. You two working as a 1-2 punch with you making the convoy up front and just burying bodies to the side to let him run. What did you make of your guys' effort here today?
1: Yeah, I think me and Cam being together is, you know, just another piece of the puzzle that needed to happen for our last year. I think the guys up front really worked hard. I think the effort was relentless today, and I think we're going to continue to keep growing.
4: All right, Ben, this is Jay. As I always say, first and foremost, congratulations on the win. That's the important part.
1: Thank you.
4: So let's get take a dive. Other than you being on the coach's show with us that brought you this luck, let's take a look at a mindset going into the locker room. The Spartan offense only rushed for 60 yards. Coming out in the second half, 198 yards on the ground. What was that mindset like?
1: I think the mindset going into the locker room was, okay, we obviously didn't look our best in the first half, and then coming out in the second half was the emphasis throughout the week was start fast in the third quarter, and we definitely started fast in the third quarter, and we dominated the ball.
4: So you guys definitely did dominate the ball on the ground and in the air. It showed into that fourth quarter. Actually, I think at the start of the fourth quarter, you guys started to impose your will upon that defensive line getting to the second level for Eastern. How does it feel when you impose your will on another man like that?
1: You know, it's a different feeling. It's a great feeling. I think, when you're watching the tape, you'll see, but just being able to impose your will on another man is something that's not easy to do, but it's a lot of fun when you do it.
0: Well, we could certainly imagine that you had a lot of fun then today here against Eastern Michigan. Ben, there you're talking a little bit about that emphasis on third quarter starts. And Pat said that, look, we did drills to try and replicate that through practice. What were those moments like? What did Pat have you guys do, and how did you feel that actually translated to what you just experienced?
1: Yeah, so pretty much we're going through our ones versus twos periods, and halfway through he would call us up, give us a minute or two break, and then we'd go right back out, kind of like talking third quarter, fourth quarter type deal. It was kind of like our two-minute halftime, and we would just, if we didn't start fast, we'd restart. Mm. And I think that emphasis really showed up today.
4: Awesome. Ben, enjoy this win. Enjoy tonight. Go out and have yourself some good, clean American fun.
1: Thank you very much.
0: Thank you. That's Ben Morawski joining us on behalf of McLaren. Certainly appreciate his time. And we should note, besides just bringing him some good luck there, JU, he is the current scramble drill leader for the season of the Pat Fitzgerald Show. So excellent work there from Ben Morawski. Spartans win it 35-7 today against the Eastern Michigan Eagles. We'll be back with more of the Farm Bureau Insurance postgame show in a moment. You're on the Spartan Media Network.
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0: This is the Farm Bureau Insurance postgame show here in East Lansing, high above at Spartan Stadium. Michigan State football winners today over Eastern Michigan 35-7 as the Spartans march on to a 2-0 start here in the season. Farm Bureau is a proud sponsor of Michigan State Athletics. Farm Bureau Insurance, Michigan's insurance company. All right, real quick, I want to go back to something that we highlighted a moment ago with the stats. Cam Fancher comes into this game, and based on what we saw, you might want to get used to this a little bit, because there was a really unique package that they were running with Cam Fancher. He completed the passes at 100% clip, 6 of 6, no touchdowns, no picks, and it feels like Nick Sheridan has created something with this offense where you can get a little bit of Cam Fancher mixed in there, and it gives this offense a little bit of another look.
4: Yeah, absolutely. He's a kid that can come and change the pace of the game. And we saw that in that first drive of the third quarter there. And, you know, if you can do this, it keeps the defense on their heels a lot of the times in the game. And it's another thing that it added piece of practice that you have to practice for and get ready for, a left-handed quarterback that has the ability to use his legs and his arms as well.
0: And most certainly, we got to see that be pretty productive here on display this afternoon. Let's go back down into the locker room and talk with one of the guys who shared the team lead today in tackles on the defensive side, Brady Pretzloff. 8 tackles, 2 of them being solos, doing a lot of great work, the product out of Gaylord, Michigan. Brady, thank you so much. Congratulations on the win. What did you see out there on the field today?
11: Yeah, no, thank you guys so much for having me on. You know, it's just the kind of things that we prepared for throughout the week, you know, different formations and stuff. So you rep it so many times so that when you get to the game, it's almost like second nature. And, you know, just trusting the great guys beside me on each side and trusting the coach's game plan and having fun playing football. That was what I did today.
4: Hey, Brady, this is JU. Congratulations on the win today. Last year, you were hindered by injuries. You didn't really get the opportunity to display what you're doing right now. What did the full off season that you had and time to recover and get back on the field, what did that do for you in these first 2 games?
11: Yeah, you know, I think it just brought me to a headspace with so much gratitude for all the people that kind of got me back to this point. And, you know, I have to give glory back to God. You know, my faith played a huge part in being able to get back to where I'm at today. So just, you know, being so grateful for all the great people that got me to be able to play football again, it kind of adds a different layer of, you know, what I do it for in a way. So, you know, I'm just so grateful to be back and playing the sport I love.
4: That's awesome. Brady, you look at you listen to you, you're a football guy, you know, you're a football player.
11: I appreciate that.
4: How much do you love the game of football?
11: Man, I love it to death, obviously. You know, my dad, you know, big shout out to my dad. He was a defensive coordinator for as long as I can remember in my local high schools and whatnot. So I've been around the game for, man, since I've had memory, really. So, you know, I've just enjoyed kind of growing up in it, and it's just a game I love to play, man. I feel like, you know, it's obviously God's blessed me with these abilities to be a vessel for him, and I'm just doing what I can with it, and I just love to do that.
0: Brady, you've had so much success here early in the season, and I want to stay talking about some of those, but I can't help but pivot to a story that you talked about earlier this week. Joe Rossi, somebody you've been connected with well before you ended up here at Michigan State. I'm curious if you can talk a little bit about that relationship, how that came to be, what it means to you, and how things almost got stuck in the mud, or rather stuck in the snow, and maybe we wouldn't even gotten to this point for Joe Rossi and you.
11: Yeah, no, and I'll have another exclusive story to share about his trips up to Gaylord. They never seem to go smooth, I'm not going to lie to you, but, you know, obviously, first off, it means so much, you know, Coach Rossi's belief in me throughout this whole process, through my injury, through all that, you know. He obviously means a lot to me in my football life and off the field life. But yeah, you know, one of the first trips ever, I think the trip he offered me on, he came and ran me through some drills. He had got stuck in the snow with this big minivan he rented from the Traverse City Airport area. And then the second time, he came to a game, and I think he was going a bit fast or something, and got pulled over or whatever, speed and ticket, and but they didn't give it to him because he told them that he was on the way to my game and whatnot. So told him that those are – they never seem to go smooth, I guess. But, no, you know, obviously he's a huge influence in my life, a great guy, and I think that a ton of my success has contributed to him.
0: Oh, go ahead, JU.
4: No, I was just going to say, you know, I appreciate you being a Spartan. You're truly what it means to be a Spartan. And go out tonight. Have fun. Some good, clean American fun.
11: Good, clean American fun. Yes, sir.
4: And enjoy 24-hour rule. Get ready to fight in Irish.
11: No doubt. Yeah, we're going to get back to it and prepare and, yeah, get the night and, yeah, get back to it. I appreciate you guys for having me on.
0: Thank you, Brady. Congratulations again.
11: Yeah, thanks so much.
0: There you go. That's Brady Pretzloff. Joining us down from in the locker room after the Spartans win one today, 35-7 over the Eastern Michigan Eagles. The Abood Law Firm doesn't settle, it wins. Abood Law stands beside their clients in court to fight. Honesty isn't just the best policy, it's the only policy. Abood Law, they're there to help you. We'll be back with more of the Farm Bureau Insurance postgame show in a moment. The Spartans beat the Eagles 35-7 on the gridiron here today as you're listening to MSU Football.
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0: You're tuned in to the Farm Bureau Insurance postgame show. Michigan State wins today at Spartan Stadium on top of Eastern Michigan to close out the two-game homestand to open up the season. 35-7, our final score here. It's college football season, and SeatGeek is the official ticket marketplace of Hail Marys and walk-on heroes. SeatGeek makes it easy to find tickets so you can be a part of all the action this season. I'm Dalton Shetler alongside my partner, J.U. Colcrick, and the third member sliding on in here. We have Trey Mosley as well. One of the questions we were actually, or topics rather, we were talking about for a moment before we had an interview pop up with one of our great guests. We were talking about the Cam Fancher package. From down there on the field, Trey, what did you notice from that?
18: Just the tempo change. You know, when he gets in the game, like you said, it's a different look for the defense, something they may not have been expecting leading into the game. So it's like a curveball, and they don't know how to attack it, because first he's already left-handed and then he brings that mobility to the game as well.
0: Trey, you had the pleasure of interviewing Pat Fitzgerald as he walked off the field at the end of the first half. Felt emotional. He was really stern about the idea of stopping the run. What did you notice from that and what he and the staff were saying on the sidelines to really curve that in the second half?
18: Energy is everything. You notice that when you speak to people. The first time I handed the mic to coach, I could tell that he didn't like the way that the first half went, and I could tell that the message he was going to give to the team in the locker room was going to have them come out there and play inspired ball, which they did. And like you said, stop the run. And what you can't do any better than negative 6 rushing yards. So his message was well received. The team came out there, and they handled business the way they were supposed to.
0: I think that's one of the things, JU, that a lot of fans are really growing to love about Pat Fitzgerald as the head coach. You have a one-score lead, 14-7 going into the break, and I don't think anybody necessarily felt rosy after the first 30 minutes by any means, but he understands that there is a standard and an expectation that he puts in front of the team. If they're not meeting that, he's giving everything he's got to push them to that. And I think that's one of the really refreshing things that we see in display here.
4: Yeah, it absolutely is. And he's a passionate guy. He's a competitor. He's a guy that wants the best. You know, he has high expectations. And he holds even the fans, you know, of Spartan Nation to that standard as well. Because everyone's on this ride together. And we all have to pull from each other. And if we want to go in the direction that we want to go, and that is, you know, get to bowl games, win championships here in East Lansing.
0: That's what everybody's certainly looking forward to and excited for as well. Today's game day partner is Delta Dental. Delta Dental is a proud partner of Michigan State Athletics. Our final score, Spartans defeat the Eagles of Eastern Michigan 35-7 here on the football field today. We'll be back with more of the Farm Bureau Insurance postgame show in a moment to check out some of the other scores from around the Big Ten. That's next on the Spartan Media Network.
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0: Thanks for joining us. This is the Farm Bureau Insurance postgame show. Michigan State defeats Eastern Michigan at Spartan Stadium today, 35-7. I'm Dalton Shetler with J.U. Colcrick and Trey Mosley up here in the booth, and it's time for our final check on scores from around the country, brought to you by Fly Lansing. All right, fellas, look, there are 18 teams in the Big Ten anymore. Make sure you sit next to me here. We're going to go flying through some of these scores, all right? Here are the finals we have from today. Number 5, Indiana shuts out Howard, 55-0. Upset in Stillwater. The Oklahoma State Cowboys knock off number 6, Oregon, 39-31. I think that's been the stunner, really, today.
4: Go Pokes.
0: Go Pokes. And then another upset. This time the Big Ten wins it. 17-10, the Wolverines knock off number 11, Oklahoma, in Ann Arbor earlier today. Number 16, Penn State defeated Temple 27-9. Number 19, Washington edges out Utah State 16-14. Double overtime in West Lafayette. Wake Forest defeats Purdue 38-36. Mississippi State on top of Minnesota 38-13. Duke knocked off Illinois 31-27. We got more scores to get to, but we're going to hit the pause button for a moment because down in the locker room, we're now being joined by running back Cam Edwards. Cam, first off, thank you so much for joining us, and congratulations on a really big win. What did you notice out there on the field today, and what went so well in the second half for you guys?
2: Just obviously us playing together. You know, Coach came in the locker room and said it's 0-0, you know. Obviously, we just want to come out and dominate people, you know. Obviously, that's our main job, and I'm just trying to make plays, and we're just trying to make plays to make the team win, so...
4: Hey, Cam, this is Jay. You call Crick. Congratulations on the win.
2: Thank you.
4: So I know last week you were upset with yourself because you finished with 98 yards rushing. You know, that extra two to get you. Every running back wants that 100. And yeah. This week you shattered that, you know, going for 152 total yards on the ground, two touchdowns. And the impressive part there is the 7.2 yards per carry there. Mm-hmm. Talk about your running style and who do you emulate your game, you know, like?
2: I just kind of try. One person I say is Jahmyr Gibbs and obviously Jonathan Taylor, man. I kind of study those type of guys, you know. I try to look up to them and obviously just try and be the best running back in the nation, like I said beforehand. I'm hard on myself, and I'm going to continue to be hard on myself. And obviously, the fumble it's unacceptable. You know, I'm probably going to harp about that too. So,
4: yeah, and going through the game, it seemed like as we got going in the game in the fourth quarter, you got stronger and stronger as you went on in the game. There, kept your legs moving. Could you feel like the defense, their will and their spirit being broken a little bit as you got in the game? And did that elevate your emotion and your momentum to go even harder?
2: Obviously, like my running back coach said, you know, we want to be the best in the nation as a room, as a collective. And, you know, obviously, we harp over it with the O-line, you know. Like I said beforehand, I won't go unless those offensive linemen go. You know, I put a lot of faith and trust in them, and, you know, we obviously want to finish a lot of runs. So,
0: you know, we talked with your running backs coach, Devin Spaulding, before this one, and he said the exact same thing you just did. We want to be the very best in the country when it comes to running the football in that running back room. Cam, I do want to ask you, because I asked Devin as well, I said, you had 27 carries against Toledo. Is that the goal each time out? And he goes, we're really working them, but you had 21 carries tonight. Do you ever get tired, or coach is just going to have to pull you off the field at some point? No. Just because you're chomping at the bit.
2: You know, I kind of get up a little upset, you know, when coach pulls me out, you know. I'm ready to go whenever, you know. I'm just trying to be the best person I can be for this team and make a lot of plays for this team.
0: Well, we talked about in that second half that you really were able to dominate, especially on the ground. It started with your score in the third quarter, a touchdown to make it 21-7. Let's go ahead and listen back to what that sounded like right now.
21: Just under 9 minutes to play in the third. Direct snap to Cam Edwards. And Edwards fights his way to the goal line. And into the end zone. Touchdown, MSU. Cam Edwards, not to be denied.
0: Take us through that play, Cam. I hear you laughing and really enjoying that.
2: You know, just obviously, you know, it was a direct snap to me. You know, it's just an attitude run for me. And good kudos to Nick Sharp bringing me in. You know, he kind of carried me in there. So, you know. So, I mean, it's obviously, like I said, man, those O-linemen, man, those are my best friends, man. I can't go unless they go, man.
18: Hey, Cam, it's Trey Mosley here. I just want to give you your props on some things I noticed throughout your game in these first 2 weeks. I love how you never let the first guy tackle you. You know, as a former receiver, we love running backs who can make one guy miss. It encourages us to block more for you because if you can make that first guy miss, if we get to that second level, get that corner, that safety out the way, it's a touchdown. So continue to do that because that right there goes a long way, and it really determines the team's success.
2: I appreciate it, man.
18: For sure.
0: And we really appreciate the attitude runs, as you call them, Cam.
2: Yes,
0: and we really appreciate the work you did. Congratulations on the win. Thank you so much for the time, Cam.
2: Thank you.
4: Hey, go have some good, clean American fun, Jim.
1: Yes, sir. Clean American fun, man.
0: Thank you, guys. Kate. Take care. That's appearance number four for good, clean American fun here in the Farm Bureau Insurance post-game show. But, hey, you can't go wrong with that, right?
4: No, you can't go wrong with good, clean American fun.
18: Might need to get some T-shirts made.
0: I was going to say, it's starting to become a mantra. Yeah. All right, the other finals we didn't hit earlier for the Big Ten. Maryland all over UConn, 38-14. Malik Washington had completed, I think, 13 or 17 passes in a row at one point during this game. Mm-hmm. Some most since Talia Tungavailoa's Terp days way back when. Boston College defeated Rutgers last night in the Red Bandana game, 28-21. Also games currently underway. Nebraska leads Bowling Green 7-0. That one's got a minute 45 left in the first quarter. UCLA and San Diego State scoreless with 5 minutes to go in the first quarter. Wisconsin leads Western Illinois 10-0 with 8 minutes to go in the first quarter. Just kicking off and getting underway, the Cy-Hawk rivalry from Kinnick Stadium, Iowa State and Iowa. Also getting ready to go, it's number one Ohio State and number four Texas. That's going to be one where when we wrap up, we're all going to be kind of glued as to what's going on there in Austin. And number 14 USC has the nightcap with Louisiana tonight at 11 o'clock. 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The Spartans defeat Eastern Michigan today, 35-7. 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
0: Glad to have you with us here on this Saturday afternoon. You're tuned into the Farm Bureau Insurance postgame show. Today, Michigan State defeats Eastern Michigan in football 35-7, your final score from East Lansing. 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All right, guys, before we step aside and when we come back, we'll be previewing what's to come for Michigan State football on the horizon. But as head coach Pat Fitzgerald said, can I have tonight? Can we celebrate what this is? Can we talk about what today is? Let's go ahead and recap and get some final thoughts on a 35-7 win for the Spartans here this afternoon. JU, what's the biggest thing you're taking away from this one?
4: The biggest thing I'm taking away is the improvement that they made from over game one to game two, and especially in the second half. They came out and they did what they were supposed to do. They, on paper, they were a better team than Eastern was, and they showed it. And that's exactly what you want to do when you're a team that's better than your opponent.
0: Trey?
18: to start with the defense, you know, we're down Jordan Hall this week. But if you're watching this game, you can't tell because the defense didn't miss a beat. Everyone who stepped up and hit to the linebacker position in their roles all elevated their game, which collectively made the defense a better team today. So, you know, that's encouraging, seeing that the defense can still flow without its captain out there. Other guys stepping up offensively, getting a better flow towards the back end of the game. And special teams as well. This is probably the most complete game between the two to start the season. So, to continue building on that heading into Notre Dame.
0: As Trey said, for that linebacker room, no Jordan Hall, but you had Brady Pretzloff step up in a big way. But how about Deion Crawford in his Spartan debut? This is somebody JU loves because he comes from Buffalo, and JU's got a soft spot for Buffalo.
18: I wonder why.
0: Yeah, but seven tackles for Deion in his debut, JU.
6: Yeah, it's just he's a tough guy. He's a football player, smart, tough, competitive, hardworking, selfless, and football's important.
0: Mm-hmm. If you're just from Buffalo, do you just get that as an attachment to you?
6: Well, technically, he's not from Buff, so he's not, like, we're not giving him full, you know, he
0: doesn't get full Buffalo citizenship.
6: Yeah, he's not blue cheese yet, you know. But yeah, you know, just going there, spending time in Western New York, you that rubs off on you.
0: Yeah, it certainly seems to be here during the Farm Bureau.
18: Maybe to take a trip to Buffalo in the near future, the way JU does.
0: This place must be Valhalla.
18: Yeah.
0: 35-7, Michigan State defeats Eastern Michigan here today as the Spartans move to 2-0 on the season. When we come back in just a moment, we're going to be previewing what's ahead for this Spartan football team. That's next on the Farm Bureau Insurance postgame show as you're listening to MSU Football.
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0: Back one final time to the Farm Bureau Insurance postgame show here at Spartan Stadium. Michigan State defeats Eastern Michigan here this afternoon, 35-7, the final score. Your Michigan State Spartans move on to 2-0 on the young season. Eastern Michigan falls to 1-2. All right, a busy week ahead for the network for the Pat Fitzgerald Radio Show on Wednesday at 7 o'clock. Make sure you come out and join us as we'll be having a lot of fun at One North Kitchen and Bar in East Lansing. And, of course, this Saturday night, Michigan State will go on the road for the first time this season. They're heading to Notre Dame Stadium as the rivalry for the Megaphone Trophy is back. It should be a lot of fun, a really exciting night and highly anticipated night in South Bend. That's, again, Saturday night, 7:30 kick. We'll be taking the airwaves on the network starting at 6 o'clock. And by the way, it will mark the 60-year anniversary of the game of the century. I mean, there's been so many classic moments between Michigan State and Notre Dame, but 60 years since that 10-10 tie way back in 1966. And we're going to be having a lot of fun listening back on some of the great elements from that broadcast in that game. So hopefully you're able to join us for all the festivities, including the pregame. Some thank yous on the way out the door here this afternoon. A big thanks to head coach Pat Fitzgerald for joining us here in the Farm Bureau Insurance postgame show. Big thanks to Ben Morawski as well, Brady Pretzloff, Cam Edwards, all joining us from the Spartan locker room. Big thank you as well up here in the booth to Al Rosenberg, best engineer you can find in the country. Wendy Hart, the producer and boss in the broadcast booth. A huge hat tip to both of them for all their efforts. Back in the Skyview studios, a huge thank you to Matt Contreras Valenzuela for producing everything this afternoon from the Skyview studios. Again, our final score, Michigan State 35, Eastern Michigan 7. And for my partners, J.U. Colcrick, Trey Mosley, I'm Dalton Shetler. J.U., take us home.
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